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0: We discuss.
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1: 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We work like Jackie, but get paid peanuts in Nigeria. 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

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And when I lean for the kiss, you said I'll probably send you some pics. And I'm

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1: 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This is the early edition right here on Lagos Talks 91.3 FM. And this morning, we want to be a bit personal and have some frank talks with ourselves. So elections have come and gone, as expected, rigging, violence, a couple of things have happened. But you ask basic questions. Why do we rig this blatantly, this openly in Nigeria? Why do we have to kill ahead of an election, especially when we thought we've left those dark days behind us? Why do politicians in Nigeria continuously behave in the manner which they behave? Why do they pitch us against ourselves? Why do we see that politicians appear to use everything against us? Religion, tribe, class, social class, everything at all that we do is being used against us to divide us. You know, a lot of these questions we ask every time. We wonder why our politicians are this mean. That's where some of us describe them. But the bigger question is, are they doing it against us? Are they doing it with us? Or are they doing it for us? Now, I often say one thing, that it is almost impossible. Or rather, there's a Yoruba adage. Let me use Yoruba adage rather. There's a Yoruba adage that says, "Iyaleki iyawoki seje ti okore kije." That means a wife would not cook a food that she knows her husband does not eat. So you know we react to food differently. Some people, when they smell fish, they feel like throwing up. They become nauseated, and you don't expect a wife who says she loves the husband, who says she loves the home, you don't expect that that wife would go out there, buy fish, and cook fish in the presence of the husband, and take that fish, serve the fish as the meal that the husband would eat. That is almost impossible, except there is an issue, or there are issues between the husband and the wife. So, let's backtrack and apply that to politics. While it is normal and it is expected that we call out politicians, because really, if you look at what politicians do, they do a lot more bad in terms of the expressions, the things you see politicians do openly. There's so much negativity. It doesn't mean there are more negative politicians and there are positive. That's not where we're going. But we're saying the fact that there's so much bad news about out there about politicians, bad roads, poor access to water or low access to water, poor education, low standard of life, criminality, violence. You know, say it, name it. There are so many things that are wrong, right? But in the midst of all this, politicians are able to thrive. And I want us to have this frank talk today because it is important. And it is important because if we're saying we want a better Nigeria, then we must be ready to do and have certain conversations. When you look at Nigerians, I've said this once or twice on radio, that it is almost impossible for a politician to approach me, give me 1 million or less or more, and ask me to snatch a ballot box. Now, you might not understand, but let me break this down for you. There's a guy I used to know in one of these West African countries. We were quite close. We would talk. He liked me because I had a lot of energy, I was innovative, and he was in the space as well, in the media space. Now, after a while, right, he would look at me and laugh and we'll have conversations, and after a while, he started avoiding me. I'll even reach out to him, he might not pick the call, and I was wondering, what's wrong with this guy? I know he's a woman now, so what's the big deal? And by saying that, I don't mean women deserve that. I mean, it's not like we've had an affair and you suddenly feel like you don't need me anymore. I don't ask you for money.

0: do things together, except we just sit and chit chat. You know, and I felt, well, leave him to his own. Now, later on, after a while, after he stopped speaking to me, a while after that, there was a news report, and it was realized that the guy's business was actually shady. He was into exportation, but we later realized that he was into drugs. I was shocked. As in, I was so shocked. Now, this is it. After the old wind blew past and nothing happened, it was realized that he wasn't. You know, a lot of talk back and forth, whether he was guilty or not. One day we met, and when I saw him, in order not to sound too different, I was like, you should have told me this is what you did, and, you know, just those kind of conversations, because, you know. Then he looked at me, and it was then, rather, that I realized that one of the reasons he pulled away from me was because he realized that I'm not the kind of person that will be interested in playing that game. He respects me, but he's also known from interaction that this guy, you know, go enjoy this. There are conversations that I met a guy, we've met like twice or so. Then we met a third time, I needed something done, and I was asking him, can you get this person to facilitate this for me? He looked at me and said, if you want to meet this person, you need to come to Ikoyi Club. He's there every evening. Then he turned to me and said, but here you are. You won't come because you don't drink. Now, I was shocked. I was shocked because we've never sat down to have personal conversations. In fact, we've met once or twice, and it was on an interaction, very specific thing. We didn't sit down to gist. This was the first time we were sitting down to really gist. And it was because I needed something from him to be done. But he looked at me and said, if we ask you to come out now, you know, go come out. And two people have said that. Now, where am I going with all this? I didn't need to tell him that I wouldn't do this or wouldn't do that. But from my interaction, he was able to deduce that this guy, where they look, you know, go agree do some of the things where we want to make you do. And they pulled back. Now, where I'm going with this is that, yes, we have bad leaders. Yes, we have leaders that are selfish. Yes, we have leaders that don't care about you and I. Yes, we have leaders that rather spend on frivolities than bring proper development to Nigeria. Yes, we have leaders that are not accountable. Yes, we have leaders that are not transparent. Yes, yes, yes, yes to everything. Okay? But you see, in the midst of this terrible leadership, as we call it, you can still get them to do what you want. But first, they need to see that you're bringing substance. They need to see that you have value that you're bringing. So, this is where I'm going. All the leaders that are treating us or maltreating us, abusing our senses, one of the reasons they do what they do is because they understand us. They know our capacity, they know our limits, they know what we will take and what we will not take. So largely, an average politician that is doing underperforming understands that you don't frown at underperformance. That politician knows that all he needs to do is deflect. So for example, a Dave Umahi, we spoke about him a lot on Friday, maybe that's why I'm speaking about him today. A Dave Umahi, if you throw any, you know, mud at him for anything he's done, and he doesn't even need to talk. There are times when people come out, especially if it's a Yoruba man or a Hausa man, and tell him, hey, look at other ministers, Yoruba ministers that are not performing, Hausa ministers that are not performing, leave Dave Umahi alone. Is it every time you're fighting an Igbo man? If it's a Hausa minister, the question is, because he's not from your place, you are attacking him, or Yoruba, or anywhere. So, where I'm going is this. These politicians understand that all they need to do is leave you to fight yourself. You don't focus on what they are doing wrong. These politicians know that all they need to do is throw some words around, you will pick those words and run with it, ignoring any other thing that is reasonable that has not been said. These politicians understand that, listen, no matter who you are or what you do, if you want to survive in Nigeria, learn to keep quiet, irrespective of whatever you've done wrong. If you keep quiet, the wind will blow over and you will continue your life. Beta Edu is out of space. How many of us are still asking of her? The day she eventually shows up, a lot of people will say, hey, this lady is still there. Well, she tried her time, blah, blah. And we move on. And that is the end of it. Politicians know that they can tell you, go out there and kill every member of this party, and nothing will be done, because they understand that you the people, you don't know how to take action. So, as you go into your day today, note that while we say all this about our politicians, we the people have an issue. And what even makes it more critical is the fact that we the people, we don't do it to politicians. No, we don't. We're not very permissive. We don't allow things evil happen because they are politicians. No, that's not true. The reason we allow incompetence is because it feels like we the people have built a culture of incompetence. Because even in our offices, there are many things we overlook that leads to the destruction of the company. We talk about being accountable, but we don't act accountability. So if you're going out today and you're talking about making it, and you're talking about breaking forth, breaking through, you should know that for Nigeria to work, you and I need to be accountable. If you heard my interview with Alhaji Olarewaju Atilade, we're speaking about reaction of public office holders in the West and that of Nigeria. And when he broke it down, he says you can't even do certain things in the UK. It is not possible. You know why? People talk about the UK law, which is true. But what is stronger than the UK law is the will of the people. Because it is the people and the stands they've taken that prevent anybody from coming there to misbehave. So, I gave an analysis of Donald Trump. He's coming with his viewpoints. There are things he wants to do. There are sentiments he has that might not align with the global goal of the US as we from the outside see it. He has tried to change a couple of things. Some have changed. You know why? Because there were people like him who were only looking for a leader who looks like them to identify with. And immediately they identified with him, they started pushing the agenda across board, across all political parties, across all local government areas. But you know why a lot of the things he wishes he could do or he's tried to do, why they failed? It is because, largely, there's still a huge community that frown at what Donald Trump is doing. So let's bring that back home. What does your community say to people whose sources of income you do not know, yet they live large? Do you praise them? Or do you distance yourself from them? Somebody you've given an assignment to in the family, if the church has a program, do you recommend that sister or that brother to the church, knowing fully well that that sister or that brother has not been accountable with money? Do you let things go? How are you living your life today? What are you doing to ensure that politicians stop taking advantage of us? It is time for us as a people to come together, unite, and forge on. It is time for us as a people to sensitize ourselves. It is time for us as a people to rise up and show or express our love for Nigeria such that anybody coming into our space will feel out of place as a politician if all you do is encourage violence.
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0: Nigeria Labour Congress is asking for 500,000 naira minimum wage. Now that is fantastic. That is great. It is good for us to have such access to money. 500,000. Everybody deserves such an amount. In fact, we've worked so hard as Nigerians that the least we can have is to live a comfortable life. But while we ask for that 500,000 naira, right? If we look within ourselves, if we are to consider all that we've been through as a people, look at the state of the nation, look at our lifestyle, look at our mentality. 500,000 naira, is that the figure that will make life better for Nigerians? So let's backtrack a bit. There are times when people were earning 100 naira, 200 naira in Nigeria. But now we need 500,000 naira. The economy has devalued. Standard of living is poorer comparatively. And every time we go out there and we ask for minimum wage review. So I've been thinking about this for a while, and I've discussed this with some of you on radio, even in person, some of those that I've met. Do we need an increase in minimum wage, or do we need improved welfare? Now, before you get angry and say, what's this guy we're seeing now? How is this guy now? Please, let's take it easy, right? The reason I ask that question is this. If you increase my salary today, but all the basic amenities that I require are still not available, how long before inflation will catch up with that money? So, for example, 3 years ago, before this, the final review, the last review of the minimum wage from 35 or so to 70. As at that time, dollar was weak, but since then, since 2025 January, dollar has been stable at approximately, it started at 1,600, ended 2025 at 1,300 and something, and we've been hovering around that space forever. So, if that is what happened between 2025 January and now, if the cedi or naira has been stable since December, why then are we still experiencing a steady increase in the costs of goods and services in this country? If since 2025, we started at 1,600, it means it's been stable because it's declined consistently. It means that it's made life better for us. If that is the case, why do we still experience these sharp or steady increase in the cost of goods, wares, services in this country? Because if you look around you, you would realize that in Nigeria, the what you spent on meat last week is different from what you spent this week, and it increases every time. So when we talk about minimum wage, is our problem minimum wage, or is our problem a mentality? Again, you can ask, is our problem a mentality which lacks civility, or is it government's inability to manage the transitioning projects? Or rather, have we finished or concluded the transitioning project for our nation? So let's take a listen. Let's look at this. The NLC, are they there to fight for minimum wage, or are they there to fight for the welfare of the average Nigerian? And I'm saying that to mean this. Now, let's look at this. In Nigeria, today as we speak, how many states can boast of a well-structured transport system where everything is put in place? And before you react, please note that I'm not being futuristic. I'm talking about what exists, because I know some of us might want to reference Lagos and what is happening on the ferry and the blue line and the red line and all the hub that is being built in Mile 2 and CMS Axis. We understand all that. We understand. And that's why I'm asking you a question to mean that, listen, what is the responsibility of the NLC? Is it to negotiate for minimum wage, or is it to make ensure that the lives of the people are better? If you look at a Nigerian, since 2023 or 2024, that the minimum wage was amended, okay, has your life become better? Do you spend less? Maybe in the time you spend in traffic, do you spend less on education? Do you spend less on food, on water, on accommodation? Or are you spending more? I have an idea of what your answer is, right? Now, if the standard of living is not well properly guided, if it is not structured, shouldn't that be a focus for us? Because as it stands right now, no matter how much you collect as a Nigerian, you are going to spend it quicker than you did some years before then. Because for a reason unknown to many, the cost of wares and services keep on going up. And a lot of times you hear certain excuses. I've heard things like, oh, rent will go up because the cost of cement has gone up. And I'm wondering, if you're not building a new house, a house you built in the 70s, in the 80s, in the 90s, that your tenants are dwelling, in Nigeria, how many landlords do any fixing in the house? In fact, I believe according to the law, the tenant is responsible for repairs in the house, while the landlord is responsible for repairs on the veranda, in the corridor, outside the house. So that's why in the home, if you have any problem, any challenge in the house that you rented, you take care of it. If you want to paint, you expect it to paint inside the house. Maybe the outside, the landlord can decide he wants to do that. But anyway, if you look at Nigeria as at today, why is the organized labor not focusing on ensuring we have improved welfare, ensuring we have better standard of living, ensuring that governors work, ensuring that the federal government does what it has to do? With the CNG, for example, federal government gave out buses to NLC or to organized labor across different states. But the question is, what is the percentage of those workers of Nigerians whose work and by affiliation they identify with the NLC? What is their percentage compared with the average Nigerian that does nothing with the NLC? The lady, for example, that sells something at the kiosk, the malam that is there hawking bitter cola, that Yoruba man that is there selling beef or chicken, how do we bring them into the space? So I'm asking, have we been negotiating our minimum wage the wrong way? Is it not better? So let's look at this now. Which one would you prefer? All right, and maybe we just end it here. Which one would you, my listener, prefer? An increase of minimum wage from 70,000 to 500,000, or a structure in Lagos or in any part of Nigeria that ensures that your cost of rent does not go up, vehicles, commercial vehicles are working and they are cheaper, schools, you don't pay anything for a school. If you want to send your child to the private school, it is because you have money. But if you're talking about quality, just like in the UK, grammar schools, I think, are public schools and they are the strongest. You don't just go there except you are one of the highest, all right, highest ranked, very intelligent persons, okay? So, if you look at all this, if you have it stable, if food is accessible and available, transportation does not cause stress, we have electricity all through. You have security, which means you can work 24 hours. If you had all this, and you are earning 70,000, and you are to have 500, where you lack all these basic amenities, which one would you prefer? So, living here today, I want you to answer this question. Do you prefer improved welfare of the Nigerian citizen, improved standard of living for the Nigerian citizen, or do you prefer to be on the other side? To be on the other side where you are getting more, but you cannot predict the cost of goods and services. You cannot predict anything at all. I'd like to hear from you on this, because it's time for us to negotiate minimum wage. Are we going to get vans that will be given to NLC to take care of Nigerian workers? And how much of Nigerian workers, or how many of us, will have access to it? 0809-234-5913. That's how to get on the show. My name is Eru Akayede. Do not change your dial.
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0: it's not like I don't like Lagos. The hustle and bustle, the opportunities, the possibilities, the vibe, the energy. But the city life took from Nisha. Jumping downfall from Mile 2 to Marina. Sometimes the traffic will tie rapper and you'll have to get back up the following day for the same grind. But when the Lagos Rail Mass Transit launched, the Blue Line and the Red Line, I remember the first day I sat in that train. I fell back in love with Lagos. I could breathe again in my city. And the jara is that I get to pay only half of its cost. So little by little, I'll get home and play ball with my boy and even grab extra sleep before the alarm rings again. Small things that make life easy while chasing my dreams. My Lagos has been moving and it will keep moving.
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the 17th of August, the Naira is around stable at 1,364 Naira 83 Kobo. You're welcome to Business Morning on Lagos Stocks 91.3. My name is Tolulokwe Phillips. Let's get into a very, very interesting week as we get into the third week in the month of August. And there's an interesting story developing around the nation's economy. As the Naira keeps getting stronger and getting more stable, Nigeria's external reserves have crossed the $52 billion mark, and some insurance stocks have also delivered great returns this year. Nigeria has also met its OPEC crude quota in the last three consecutive months, meaning a bit of stability for the nation's income. However, we need to keep an eye and take a very in-depth look at these facts, because the grass always seems greener right around the corner. We are making more crude oil, but are we making enough to reach our budgetary demands? Let's get into those questions. The Naira closed Friday at 1,358 Naira 25 Kobo to the dollar at the Nigerian foreign exchange market, strengthening by 5 Naira 75 Kobo over the week. External reserves also rose to $52.26 billion, up about 201.86 million Naira during the week. But this is not a one-off story. This is not a one-day story. It's a cumulative effect of what happened all the 5 days of last week. The Naira has gradually strengthened from around 1,381 to 1,358 Naira last Friday. And this is a very, very interesting story, because the infographic from Naira Metrics, which we used in preparing for this show, showed that the Naira was actually among the 10 best performing African currencies, appreciating by about 0.58%. The top 10 was led by Botswana's Pula, led with 3.18%, followed by the Seychelles Rupee at 1.81%, while the Naira came in 8 of the first 10. But here's the important point. The really, really important point here is that a stronger Naira, a more stable Naira, is good news for Nigerian economy. It is good because importers and exporters can actually plan and make cogent reasons when they are making their plannings, and they can actually be stable. Because if the dollar supply improves, reserves rise, and the FX market becomes more predictable, and businesses can plan better. That is all it is good for. Planning, planning, planning. And when you plan successfully, well, you know, you're off with it. Also tied to the nation's economy is the story around the OPEC quotas. For the last 3 months, July, June, and May, Nigeria has consistently met its 1.5 million OPEC quotas, actually surpassing it on two occasions. There was a shortfall in the month of June, but the success of July more than made up for that shortfall. And what caused the shortfall? A couple of technical issues on some oil drilling sites, but that was more than covered in the month of July. Now, the real question is, does this actually help Nigeria's debt system? Because Nigeria remains a country with a huge debt profile, which stands at around $51.90 billion at the end of the first quarter of this year. And this is up from $45.98 billion a year earlier, an increase of about 12.9%. An interesting thing to know is this debt is really, really concentrated with some particular lenders. About the top 10 creditors' exposures for the country are around 97.2%, meaning that the debt is not just scattered all over the place. Most of it is concentrated with a particular group of lenders, such as the World Bank's IDA and Eurobond investors. Alone account for more than 71% of Nigeria's total debt. So the important thing here is, if revenue is increasing, is this improving our debt profile? Can we access more credit? Can we access more credit for development? Can we do better things? Because there's no point earning money if it is not exactly improving your books. And those are the questions that Nigerians have to start asking the leadership. Now let's move on from government finances to personal finances, because there's only one serious action happening on the NGX. This week, five insurance stocks have emerged as the strongest performers in the sector this year after the recapitalization exercise. Or I should say, amid the recapitalization exercise, a couple of insurance stocks continue to do well. And one of them has gained an extraordinary 1,215% year to date. Another has gained more than 112%. And if you're wondering, where do I sign up? Where do I sign up? You have to pay attention to the NGX. And this would actually give you the lowdown on where you can put your heart, you can put your eyes, and you can keep an eye on the insurance sector.
interesting over the weekend concerning the political stories. But this time around, let's take a look at how politics often affects the market, because the Osun governorship election was really, really big on the predictive markets. Millions of naira were reportedly traded on predictions of who will win. One trader reportedly put 4.8 million naira behind the APC candidates for a possible 17 million payout. But I'm sure we all know where that landed, and we know if he's smiling to the bank or not. Another trader reportedly put 5 million behind Adeleke, the candidate of the Accord Party. And you know, we all also know how that panned out. Would you be interested in predictive markets? Do you think predictive markets are a good economy for the country? Do you think it is something that people should look at beyond sporting events, actually political events on the predictive markets? What do you think about that? Let's have your thoughts, guys.

before we go this morning, BRICS are back in the news. That's talking about the BRICS countries, Brazil, Russia, India, China, and South Africa, along with some other new nations that joined recently. I know Nigeria has flirted with joining BRICS a couple of times, but it does not look likely in the near future. But why are they in the news? Why are they in the news? Nigeria is a partner country, but not a core member. BRICS are in the news because they are talking about the possibility of using a single financial system, amongst all the nations to facilitate trading and basically move away from the petrodollar system. How would that help the countries? How would that help Nigeria as a partner nation? And how would that be received by the wider world, talking about Europe and Western allies, who we still do a lot of business with, who we still have a lot of debts, businesses with? How will this be received by partner nations and allies? And those are the real questions that world leaders need to talk about as they make up these plans. But the big takeaway is this: money keeps moving, the naira is moving up, reserves are moving up, some stocks are moving dramatically, political money is also moving into prediction markets. But Nigeria's debt is also moving up. And in all of this, if the nation is truly recovering its economy, or are we in trouble? These are the real questions that we need to ask as we get into this new week and also the last months of this year. Also recalling that it's a campaign year. The elections in Osun have come and gone. We'll take a look at the figures of campaign funds that were spent at the recently concluded elections. Very, very interesting stories from that particular state, as we have big figures talking about 6 billion naira. That's no small feat for any economy. Funny enough, the APC candidate did outspend their court party candidate, which was quite surprising for me to find out. Imagine outspending the candidate and yet failing to seize the day. And these are the facts of the matter. The fact that you outspend someone does not necessarily mean you will be the victor. It really speaks about where you put the money, where you put your efforts, and those are the real things that do matter at the end of the day. A lot more goes into

0: 26-27 season. They include James Akawu, Uba Saro, Blessing Ndubuisi, Alex Agodo, Awal Abubakar, Okun Samuel, Sunny Ahmed, George Ekong, Wisdom Tom, Eventus Toro, Kennedy Anslam, Ezebo Divine Justice.
1: My name is Uba Sarakus. Elsewhere, Coventry have agreed a deal to sign Nottingham Forest Tyrone Awoniyi, the 29-year-old Nigerian striker who scored 4 top-flight goals last season, is down the pecking order at Forest and will bolster Coventry's forwards options for the Premier League opener at Arsenal on Friday.
0: Aston Villa preparing for the potential exit of goalkeeper Emi Martinez by accelerating a move for Parmesan Suzuki. Juventus have revived their interest in Martinez, who is open to leaving after 6 years at Villa and is increasingly likely to depart during this transfer window. Villa advancing a deal to sign Suzuki as the Argentine's number one replacement. With Villa expected to complete the £17 million signing of the Atletico Madrid fullback Matteo Ruggeri in the coming days, and they are also pushing to sign the Bayern Munich midfielder Joao Paulinho and Amadou after Amadou Onana's injury. They are also among the clubs interested in West Ham defender Aaron Wan-Bissaka. The Chelsea attacker Nicholas Jackson is among Emery's preferred attacking targets, but cannot join on loan after Alejandro Garnacho's loan signing.
1: And PSG have signed Spain's World Cup winning forward Ferran Torres from Barcelona on a contract until 2031. Financial details were not disclosed, but reports said PSG paid €50 million for the 26-year-old.
0: Jed Spence has completed his move from Tottenham Hotspur to Inter on a 5-year deal with the England defender, costing around €30 million. It is understood the package includes a 10% selling clause.
1: And Rodri looks set to complete a move to Barcelona after Manchester City accepted a bid of £65.4 million from the Spanish club. City had already rejected Barcelona's bid of around €60 million for Rodri last week after an initial offer of £45 million, but have now accepted the latest bid.
0: And finally, Liverpool target Bradley Barcola has left out of PSG's squad as they were narrowly beaten by Lens in the French Super Cup. Barcola, who has been linked with a move to Anfield this summer, with Liverpool reportedly prepared to pay the Champions League winner somewhere in the region of £100 million for the 23-year-old.
1: That's the news hound. Unbelievable kind of quality that comes into the Premier League every season. Every season.
2: Is it by price tag?
0: Yes.
2: Is it by price
0: tag? It's by price tag.
2: Look at the most expensive players that were bought last season. They didn't perform.
0: No, but
2: is it by price tag?
0: No, it is.
2: It's not.
0: It is.
2: It's not.
0: I know you're price tag. I know you're valuable. That's why I'm coming to your little
2: value. Yeah, but there's something you can't be overvalued.
0: No, you put premium on value.
2: Premium value, the most expensive players in the Premier League last season did not perform.
0: The reason why that's a small sample size.
2: I'm talking about
0: a small sample size.
2: I'm talking about the most
0: recent. No, but that's a small sample size.
2: Okay, name other ones that
0: big profile size.
2: That performed from day one.
0: Caicedo,
2: to be honest,
0: what is the last season?
2: Caicedo and Fernandes, for instance, were bought for
0: Ekitike came for a lot of money and performed.
2: Yeah, £89 million.
0: But it has been money.
2: Yeah, but it's not 100 million.
0: How many 100 million players? Rice was 100.
2: Yes, Rice has done well, but damn it, a lot of these players, to be honest, you ask me, they're overvalued. Bakolo is nowhere near £100 million, my opinion, but hey, it is what it is. It's market.
0: Yeah. It's value. You put premium in value.
2: But there's one, this guy, what's this guy following? ESPN FC, former Liverpool right back.
3: Arnold.
0: No.
2: On ESPN FC.
0: Steve.
3: Oh, okay.
2: Steve.
0: Nichols.
2: Steve Nichols, thank you very much. He made a comment about Ferran Torres that he has an extraordinary gift for signing for clubs that ends up not playing. He barely played at Man City.
0: No, but he played a lot at Valencia.
2: Big time. Man's the big clubs.
0: Valencia is a big club.
2: No, it's not now. Not to the level of clubs he signed for. City, Barcelona, and and now PSG. He barely played at Man City. So when the story was in Barcelona fight, he scored the winning goal in the World Cup. Big deal. But, he was in Barcelona, was in and out. And now he's gone to PSG.
0: Another manager who understands him.
2: He's not going to be a regular.
0: This manager has coached him.
2: He's not going to tell me, this one I can bet 100,000. He will not be a regular PSG. This one I can put 100,000. Ferran Torres will not be a regular. I'm just saying, he was just.
0: PSG sold, what's his name? The striker, Ramos. So AC Milan,
2: who barely played.
0: So they need
2: somebody else who is
0: who fits the proof.

0: Orban or the Dembele the backcourt has to do it. This guy fits up, so he can play in any of the positions.
1: I'm just saying, but
0: I like that, the profile of the player.
1: I love that quip. Then, what else? Fantastic story about Innocent.
0: Innocent.
1: Joint pairing.
0: Well, honestly, that's because some people were just struggling to pronounce it.
1: No, Innocent. Is he evil? Is he evil? Innocent. It's not. I think it's a compromise. Whatever. I don't think Innocent is evil. But lovely. I love that come together.
0: That's the way I struggle with that name, too.
1: With that name. You just struggle with names. You struggle with names.
0: You said Fania Mao.
1: It's Amun, you know, so and all that. So that's a fantastic story. I love to see any, you
2: depends
1: know.
2: On what the deal is. Depends on what, and if I know Innocent, it will not be financial.
0: You can see the pronunciation there. You saw the pronunciation came out easy.
2: It will not be financial. At most, maybe a couple of buses to travel by road.
1: Well, it's something. It's product. Sponsorship. It's some form of sponsorship.
0: But the club could do it some money. It's a private club. It's not a government club that's got the bottomless pit of money.
1: For me, it's an atoll.
0: I'm not against the deal.
1: No, you're not. I'm just saying.
2: If the club cannot buy a bus for the players, and they shouldn't be in the Premier League.
1: Well, it is what it is. But for me, I appreciate Innocent's gesture.
2: Innocent.
1: Whatever, Innocent, whatever. I appreciate Innocent.
2: How can Innocent be so difficult to pronounce?
1: Oga, I appreciate
0: Yoruba.
1: You pronounce like Babiaka.
2: Like Babiaka.
1: But of course, the biggest story. I was reading one of my favorites. I'm always banging on about him, Kule Sholacha, because. Not only has he, I really admire and envy his track record, World Cups, and being there, done that, and all that. But I love what he writes, and he spoke about this fact-finding commission that the NFF formed the other day, and lighting a candle in the sun. You understand? For me, this Benjamin says an exercise in futility. Why? What are they going to do? What are they going to say? Why?
2: I see nothing wrong in
1: to me,
2: I think,
1: let me finish. I think it's an exercise in futility and deception.
2: How?
1: What are they fact finding? The facts are there now.
2: What are the facts?
1: That we have failed woefully.
2: Mourinho
1: said
2: the reason for the committee, Shegun, is not to say that we have failed, because everybody knows that we have failed.
1: Yes.
2: Why is this happening? What's going on?
1: What's going on?
2: Why is it happening?
1: So
2: that's the reason for the committee. If he had told me that you have a problem with the members,
1: no, I don't. Funny enough, I don't.
2: Then that would be a genuine conversation.
1: I love and respect the majority of the members.
2: Why should Lenan Bosso be there, for instance?
1: That's why I said I love and respect the majority.
2: But you just said I have nothing wrong. You see nothing wrong with the constitution.
1: Don't misquote me. I said I love and respect the majority. Fania Amon, what's his name? Headmaster. A desire of paranoia.
2: What would Mutu, for instance, say about our failures? What would he have to say?
1: That's for him. That's why he's on the road. For him to find to say now. That's why I said it's an exercise in futility. Anyway,
2: if you
1: allow me to finish, I'll finish before the end of the program. Years ago, what was that famous quote of Mario Wenger?
3: Specialist in failure.
1: I think this NFF is a specialist in failure, and all this one that there's just is medicine after death. Don't arrest my case.
2: I see nothing wrong in the constitution of the committee. Somebody, if I'm glad that they're doing something in order to find answers, and setting up a committee undoubtedly is a good thing to do. If they are doing nothing at all, then it would be that the Football Federation do not have a conscience, and they do not care about the growth of Nigerian football. But here they are saying that, look, we need to constitute a committee to find reasons why we are faltering.
1: The only problem
2: I have is the members, Lalan Bosso, based on what exactly? Mutu Adepoju, nice person. No problem with Mutu as a person. Very nice, But Mutu is one individual and doesn't like to rock the boat. Desire Akpanazi, member of the Super Falcons, so should understand
1: captain, you know, serial winner.
2: But herein lies my problem with Desire. Are we looking at the failure of the Super Falcons? Are we looking at the failure of Nigerian football?
0: Nigerian football.
2: Then I don't see why Desire should be there.
0: Number one, she has enough experience because she's playing football at that level. She's also somebody who can understand ways to prefer ways forward. What I don't agree with the committee is it picks people of a certain kind of mindset. You need to open your mind. Let me open your mind. You have a formal coach, you have coaches, you have players. I want number one, and I use an example because I think people abuse this committee. And I ask them, when the minister set up a committee, how many people abuse it? When he set up a committee on the Ophelia matter, everybody kept quiet because a lot of people on that committee were people they respect. So they sort of backed off. Even if the committee still came out to tell us what we already knew from the word go. So I'm saying, let this one even do their jobs. Let's even see what they say.
1: Hey, funny enough, you've just brought up here. You're going to tell us what we already knew. If the NFF want to open a committee, they should just appoint themselves and stand in front of a long mirror and see that they are the problem of Nigerian football.
2: I'm thinking the lady who won the tournament for us in Cameroon. What's her name again?
0: Omagbemi.
2: Bring her from America. Those are the kind of people that I want to see. Bring a Sunday Lise.
0: Yes.
2: Mm-hmm. Bring him home. Bring.
0: You know, I like somebody from the private. I like somebody from the private sector.
2: No.
0: I don't know why I say from the private sector.
2: This is an internal matter.
0: We need to think about football. So outside of everything internal from the footballing field. One of the reasons why we failed is also things that are not football related. What I mean, not football related. I'm saying that it also comes with a mindset. What is our mindset about? A footballer cannot tell me that I need to see a psychologist on that list.
2: Bring in the guy who's the current scout for Chelsea.
0: Emenalo.
2: No, not Emenalo.
0: Olofijana.
2: Bring in that sort of person. Bring in somebody that has been at the helm of affairs for the Football Federation. Bring in Barrister Green.
1: Mm-hmm.
2: I need people that can speak the truth.
1: That can rabble rouse.
2: Exactly. People that will want, not people seeking favors.
1: Not necessarily. I hear what you're trying to say. Someone like Mutu is just a wonderful guy.
2: Yeah, great personality,
1: but he's not a boot rocker. I get it.
2: Yeah.
1: But the truth of the matter, I think even if you had put all these people, if you had brought Pep Self as a foreign advisor, the challenges are the people that are instituted. How about all these other the committees and their findings about Nigerian football?
2: Which committee?
1: There was one in
2: when have we ever said which one?
0: Committees that brought findings. Have we seen recently? Committees have brought findings. Have we respected it? We need to ask. So for me, the question should even be expanded. Why are we only hammering the NFF? Yeah. The NFF also has a parent body. They should also fall inside this.
1: Listen, I said that too. A fantastic segue to this. The NSC, you understand the story. I've cancelled or rescheduled the election.
2: Why? That is actually one interference. It's interference.
1: I think it's brilliant.
2: Let's go according to what the laws of football says.
1: I've gone rogue here.
2: And FIFA could ban you. But the story is, I don't know how true it is, but the story is that.
1: Is it true for a start or is it a rumor?
2: About what?
1: This NSC postponing election.
2: No, that's true now.
1: It's true. Which is it's absolutely brilliant.
2: It's interference.
1: I love it.
2: But we hear that the NSC, the Football Federation, maybe have told Infantino that they will back him in the coming elections. So FIFA have turned a blind eye, because when you set up a normalization committee, that is the job of FIFA. To set up a normalization committee when there's something wrong with your football, but they've allowed the Football Federation or the NSC to set up a normalization committee that supposedly was supposed to be headed by Amaju Pinnick. But
0: I heard that far too, because if I will go to break,
2: some people do not like the idea of having Amadou Pinnick at the helm of a normalization committee. So his name has been thrown out. Yeah. Now we do not know who will head this normalization committee as of now. We do not know. But in the coming days, we'll definitely find out.
1: I think I will say this. Amadou, not my guy, but I don't think he's the right person. Because I think Amadou has it's one of the reasons that we have this present guy in office now. That's my opinion. I mean, I don't have the facts or something, but it's my opinion and my feeling that Amadou is instrumental in having the
2: president. What is wrong with having, what's wrong with having a successor? Nothing wrong with having a successor.
1: The problem is when you don't have a successful, so the whole idea is to have a successful successor. And this guy, this present guy, in no way, shape, or form has been successful. And I think we can agree on that.
0: I want to do an apples and oranges situation again. For 13 years, you never abused Alex Ferguson. You were upset with his election, but you never abused him. So.
1: Yeah, but I was upset about David Moyes coming in.
0: Yeah.
1: I
0: always because he first Sir Alex
1: that he handpicked him, but he turned out later to the group.
0: 13
1: that,
0: years.
1: You know, for wisdom. Actually prevailed that they wanted to go for, because I always used to say, what would United have been like?
2: Oh, let's not do this now.
1: But at the end of the day, as I said, this you know,
0: well, I agree that normally you can't put him to be the head of the normalization.
1: He can't. I'm sorry.
0: Personally, I don't think that so, because be like number one, he was just the most recent predecessor.
1: That would be like the
0: If you're going to bring. Yes.
1: That'd be like the making the poacher.
0: You have to go further down.
1: No, further down
0: to bring.
1: I totally disagree.
0: What
2: do you mean further down? Are you saying a former president?
0: If you must bring the president,
2: doesn't have to be a former president.
0: If you must bring the president, has to be further down. You can't bring one that is just like. But I agree, bring somebody else because normally you still have a lot of. Because if I remember clearly, this board also endorsed him to go up to the CAF and FIFA position. Right, there were endorsement from this board and the.
2: He was endorsed by the sports ministry, which ultimately means the government.
0: Yeah, which also means that this one too. They all agree. You know, bring somebody. We're saying independent, neutral. Bring somebody.
1: I applaud and I laud the NSC for suspending the elections.
0: They shouldn't suspend the elections.
1: I laud in my opinion.
0: Why are they doing that?
1: I don't care. Because why have these people not resigned their masks for their failure?
0: The NSC too should resign. No, the NSC too should resign.
1: Why would they resign?
0: Because they are the ones to pretend.
1: They were selected by the president, so they cannot resign. I was coming to the studio this morning to say, you know what? I know because if that election taking place next month, I know they were going to win. And I've just said, that it don't look ideal for the next 4 years.
2: I think the issue which the NSC wants to take a look at is the process by which a president of the Football Federation is emerges. If they find anything wrong with it, then. And there's also the issue around the NFA or the NFF, which is one that is legitimate after the break.
1: Okay, the manufacturer.
4: Literally 90% of young Africans leave school without basic computer literacy. 9 out of 10. Ha! That's alarming. I would have been a statistic if I hadn't benefited from the free tech training. It was part of the Digital Leap program at Yaba Public Library Hall. Look at me now. I'm a Koro tech sis. It wasn't just learning UI UX or digital marketing. It was the possibility of becoming something else. Someone else. That's worth living for, and that experience completely rewrote my future. Frankly, things like digital technology education shouldn't be a luxury, and thanks to Lagos State for making that possible.
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3: Okay, so we'd love to get your thoughts based on what you've heard today on the Sports Zone. And I must say a big, I was going to say congratulations, but no. When you use your name, your popularity to full effect, it does get results. And I must commend Chief Segun Odegbami, who's been banging on the postponements or the cancellation outrightly of the NFF elections. And I guess the Sports Commission heard his voice and all of his arguments and decided in his favor. So, yeah.
4: Sound arguments.
5: So, the question I ask is, what's the solution going forward? Because you can't change the system now. You have to build...
4: Start from somewhere.
5: Start from somewhere is, won't you allow this go on? And build a longer.
4: These guys were dead set to win the
5: next
4: election.
5: When we start, we know that there are issues in FIFA. But 2 months don't make it right. We're not creating our own issues internally. What is the solution?
4: If FIFA have just organized a wonderful World Cup where Infantino scored a terrible own goal, FIFA organized, in my opinion, one of the best World Cups that has ever been. 48 teams. Everybody enjoyed it. I enjoyed it immensely. All the naysayers were out there. Too many teams, non-entities, but it was an excellent. But unfortunately, less than 1 week later, hubris, flying too close to the sun.
5: He wanted to Icarus.
4: Sell the Icarus, exactly. you go school. And so what we talking? But this one is just rot, failure at every single level. We can't just and they
5: no,
4: have
5: our women's team. No, our women's team are going.
4: They fail at every level. And
5: our junior women's team are going to the World Cup.
4: At every level, and then they have the temerity not only to award themselves vote of confidence, but to run for re-election. I say no. And I'm happy that the NSC has heard the voice of people like Segun Odegbami and people like my own voice that are because I have not been an apologist. My own voice, yes, my voice, the eagle's voice. Not the apologist for failure. Failure.
5: We can't take WhatsApp calls today. We just take messages from WhatsApp and phone calls. So if you're trying to get across to us. Top of all, I said, my heartfelt apologies for missing the 10th anniversary of Sports Zone. I've been unwell for weeks, but I'm recovering now. I'm glad it was a success. Congratulations to all the awardees. Proud to be a part of this family since day one. By God's grace, we'll celebrate many more in good health. Long live Sports Zone. Long live Lagos Talks.
4: Get well soon, Top of all. Get well soon, my brother. Get well.
5: Okay. Irich Oshumata. Kayode proudly announced that it's live on Facebook. When is Sports Zone going live on YouTube? Don't look back.
4: So what's this 15K message that's going down? Make a open when I go 15K.
5: It's not enough for you. What is the meaning of this? Who is this one? Charles, I rebuke you and Onana Chelsea. What's the meaning of this?
4: Charles is praying for Onana to come to Chelsea.
5: Good morning, Sports Zone family. The departure of Pep Guardiola will affect Man City greatly, with the likes of Rodri and Bernardo Silva gone as well. I won't be surprised if Haaland will leave sooner than later. I expect most Man City fans to go back to their original clubs now. Aisha Atilola.
4: Aisha. As at Serbic as always.
5: I'm reading at this person. You know this person. This one says, Femi, let me buy the bet from you. I put in the bet with Uncle Charles. Arsenal to win 100,000. But Naira, this is your captain, so you cannot say you don't know.
4: Oh, Damilari, okay.
5: Yes. Yeah, so buying the bet for me.
6: So I have 200.
5: No, he's buying the bet. He's buying the bet for me.
4: So you're betting Damilari.
5: Yes, he's buying the bet for me.
4: But Damilari, let me give you a word of advice. Charles would never, Captain NEVER, never pay you 100,000. If That's how we
5: do. We agree. Do you agree?
3: As far as I get my 100, I don't care who's the one paying the money.
5: Okay, Dan Larry, right here. Don't worry. Mm. And I also mean, Dan Larry, that if you win the money, I'll send it to you. Or when you win the money,
4: exactly,
5: I'll send it to you.
4: And no, when he wins the money, and if chance pays, the when he went, that's what I
5: mean. You know, you are here.
4: You know the way chance, because at this chance, you know, as in the thing, barista, they think, why you did.
5: I think it's Arsenal starting to win already, but I won't rule out City and Liverpool at all. Please, when is the NPFL starting? Otukoya Dikpo from Upper Price starting next week now. Next week, yes. Starting next week. We've got more. Good morning, Sports Zone crew. Congratulations to Arsenal FC. A good way to start the season. Yes, it's just a community shield. Beating Man City gave me wings yesterday. We're waiting for Victor Osimhen at the Emirates. Blackwell armor with the message.
4: It was a good day. Not only the scoreline, but the manner of the performance in it.
5: So, it's too easy.
3: If Galatasaray is valuing Osimhen at is it £50 million?
5: I think
4: that's a steal.
3: I think that's insulting.
5: It's more than that. I think it's more. I think it was 65. I think they rejected 65.
3: They stepped it down.
5: No, they brought it down.
4: I think Victor has baggage. And he just wants some money on him. And then his wages. Look at Rodri buying the Barcelona, stomping on money.
5: But he had just 1 year.
4: Huh?
5: Rodri has just 1 year.
4: Yeah, I know, but they can come up with £65 million by its 30.
5: And they sold, what's his name now? Ferran Torres now. Mm-hmm. So the money from PSG will just go the other way. Good for Cameroon. It's been long. And that's true. Nobody's celebrating Eto'o now. Eto'o has won something.
4: As
5: president,
4: who is that young lady? The Eto'o, any relation?
5: No relation. Good one for Cameroon. It's been long coming, well deserved. When you knock out the champions, it's only best you go on to win the title. Africa still has a problem of getting the crowd to the stadium when the host nation is not playing. Empty stadium in a final doesn't sit well. One could see the disappointment in Infantino's face. As for Super Falcons, other news has started emanating. Players have been talking. Did Madugu lose the dressing room? Question mark. Was Madugu biased against foreign-born players, especially Okoronkwo, Payne and Babajide? Why was Gloria Gbenna taken to the tournament when you know she's not good enough? The coming days will give better answers. Promise from Jakonde.
4: Yeah, promise. Thanks. I like that. I mean, that's information, you understand. Even Odega self, which you can't actually
3: information, he was making accusations.
4: But
5: at least when we won, these accusations did not come out.
4: Yeah, but we didn't win, now we failed.
5: No, I'm saying that when we won, this accusation, at least players were there.
4: Yeah, but whatever. Then, after something I wanted to say, I think the bell for the Scorchers of Malawi, the lowest ranked team in the tournament, debutants who fought their way all through to the final. They were credit to women's football. Well, they just came up. I think the moment they conceded that goal early on, they knew they would have seen Cameroon's defensive record in the quarters and the semis. They would have not said, Omo, nothing. You ain't beating this goalkeeper.
3: But guys, it would take a lot of convincing. Maybe even physical. I mean, those Chawinga sisters.
4: Okay, let's...
7: They're very good.
3: Are you sure they're not boys?
5: No, they're not.
4: No,
5: they're not.
3: How do you know?
4: How do you know?
5: I would say that I was wrong.
4: Now they have the appropriate equipment.
5: Once the goal has exploded, that's right. Why is that? I agree with it.
3: What do you say?
5: Whatever I say, I agree with it.
4: Moving on.
3: Man, those girls are...
5: No, but they're really... They move... They move really good. So it tells you the kind of work Cameroon did on the two of them.
4: That they silence them. They don't move. Like
5: they don't see anything.
4: I think that's what killed...
5: Yes.
4: Considering that's good, they realize that this Cameroon, nothing. Cameroon, they defend against us now. They shut up shop, literally. They marked our girls. The one chance
5: would have had when the goal
4: should have squared for
5: against Malawi. Something that we couldn't even, the top three from this day Malawi had. Good morning, Sports Zone. I'm Peter from Suriname. It's so sad to hear the NFL president setting up a fact-finding committee to look into our national team performance. But what happened to the committee he set up when he became NFL president? What improvement did the committee bring to our national team? That man should just resign and leave our football, Jerry.
3: Which committee?
4: There are so many
3: committees. Well, he says the man set up a committee when he became president. Which committee? Maybe I forgot.
5: Do you remember?
4: I don't remember. He should talk to Jan and go away, please.
5: This one says, good morning, sports. And Femi, if allowed Uncle Charles to run the street, though, he should have picked a team, too. But anyways, on our risk. This fact-finding committee set up by the NFF is just a joke to me. But I await the fact they will find. Good one for Anwenu. I wish him injury-free season. Alex Baba,
4: I think that's a good move for him. Just like when Onyeka moved mid-season and is partfully integrated.
5: I think he'll be a starter.
4: I hope he will.
3: I remember Shea Olafijano saying that Awoniyi would not leave England.
4: Okay.
3: Because, obviously, he needs to get a passport.
4: Well, yeah,
3: so,
4: sure.
3: Whichever club he plays for will have to be in England.
5: I think the one is a good option.
4: It's a good option, and that's a good one.
5: And because Haji Wright is injured,
4: why not?
5: I think it's better than Sims. So I put him to start once he's fit. I think once he's cleared, I think he starts. Probably even start on Friday, who knows?
4: I can't believe the Premier League. Oh, the Premier League is starting on Friday.
5: Yeah.
4: Wow.
5: Chuk Sopia says, question for Charles on the fact-finding committee. Can you share what you would consider an acceptable outcome from the committee? What would they need to accomplish for this not to be considered an exercise in futility?
4: See, Chuk is quoting me there.
3: I don't know what he means by an acceptable outcome. You know, I just said already that I do not like the members of the committee. Yeah? If it changes, then I would accept whatever it is that they bring forward. But I'm not happy with what the members as of now.
4: Any which way.
3: But I see nothing wrong in the committee. Nothing.
4: Well, for what you said, that any which way you cannot be pinned down.
3: What are you? Is it a hear word?
5: Why?

0: Every Monday motivation is that, what is that thing that is keeping you motivated all through the week? I have a song though. Oh my goodness, I came across this song this week and I think I love it, but I'll play that later.
1: Is it a Kenyan song?
0: No, not a Nigerian song. It's just something around, you know, just shine your eye. I mean, just be wise.
1: From who to who?
0: Every time you want a doll, it's, you know, something to remind you that, oh God, keep your eyes wide open. And that's for me to you, and for me to Lagos. And, you know, I mean, I'll talk about it later on, but reach out to us on WhatsApp. 0809-234-5913. That is our WhatsApp number. Let's know what's up. Is there a song that is going to keep you going, or something that is just ringing in your head that you feel, I'm going to be doing a lot of this week. I'm going to be doing a lot of the song. And I
1: this particular song?
0: Yeah. No, I'm talking to, you know, our listener.
1: Oh, okay.
0: If there's any song you know, or any word you know, someone said it, you know it's going to be ringing and it's going to be keeping you running this week. Just share so that we all can be blessed and we can benefit from it as well. Again, the WhatsApp number is 0809-234-5913. So we'll start with you.
1: Me?
0: Yes, now.
1: A song. Okay, I listened to a Ghanaian tune over the weekend.
0: Doesn't have to be a song though, but I mean, we'll do a song as well. So you have a Ghanaian tune over the week?
1: It just got me back to church in Ghana and how what God has done for you. Saying God has been faithful, and if there's time, I'll play that song. It's by the man that sang, "We lay your crown and worship you, oh, be lifted above all other gods." That guy, what's his name again? M.O.G. He did this song. It's a song I knew, but I just listened to it again. I'm like, oh yeah, this song. And I promised to play this morning, but Oshun Oje. Osho denied me that privilege. I just went straight into politics. But anyway, that's it. But I mean, it's one thing that is motivating to me always is that never give up.
0: Mm-hmm.
1: Never give up. I mean, some things I've yielded recently that I looked at and I said to myself, okay, let me not even say that, right? That is more of an umbrella version of it. But recently, something I had planned, right? Something I planned to do. There were some people I didn't even factor in to include in that project.
0: Right?
1: I was looking at some other people and I kept reaching out to them and they were tossing me back and forth. And the project needed someone that could move around. And finally, I was just there at home saying, God, man, I need these things done. I need this done. Now, somebody I thought of inviting to the project before I even started it, but I forgot to reach out to. I just reached out to that person to say, Alpha, I would like you to be at this project, speak at an event. And the person said to me, okay. And the way the person said, okay, was so, I mean, was a bother to me. Because I felt the person didn't read the message I sent, because the person would need to move from one city to another city. And he didn't even bat an eyelid. He just said, okay. And the way he said, okay, I had to send him a message again that it's going to be in this city. I said, okay. So later on when we called and we were speaking, he told me that he had a program for that city that day, that evening. My program was in the morning. So generally what I'm saying is God had preordained it such that his name came to mind at the beginning, but I forgot to call him. And God wanted him to speak there. And when I was fixing it, he had already, months before I even fixed mine, I'd had a date. And when we were fixing that day, of all the days that were available, that was the day we chose. We didn't even choose to do the program in the evening. We chose in the morning. So he could actually come to my program in the morning, and he's a high-profile person, and go for his program in the evening. And it got me thinking that, you know, a lot of things we bother about, we worry about as humans. If we just align with God's plan for our life, you'll see that it will go seamlessly.
0: Mm-hmm.
1: If I had not sat down to think that, God help me, where are all these people disappointing me? For me to remember that I had penned his name down before then, I definitely might have struggled on that day in getting someone like that to speak.
0: You know, it speaks to something I was telling someone yesterday. I think the earlier we all realize that there's a purpose for our lives. I mean, there's a deeper meaning to the things that we're doing, the things that are happening to us. without

0: seemingly positive or negative, I think the happier I would be, and the closer I would be to, I mean, to fulfillment, so to say. And, you know, a number of people go about their life feeling like, ah, in the grand scheme of things, my life doesn't really matter, or this event doesn't really matter, or, you know, maybe something terrible happens and you're feeling like, ah, this event is just going to break everything down and ruin everything. And if you, but the earlier you understand that all things are working together for your good, and all things are working together to bring you to where you're supposed to be, even when you find yourself in a place that doesn't seem palatable, it is part of the process. It is supposed to either create something in you, maybe resilience, make you into something that you would need for the next step of your life, give you something you would need for the next step of your life, or maybe that is even the next step of your life, which will take you to the next step of your life. So the earlier we realize that the world is so, if you understand the harmony of the world, like how interwoven everything is, how meaningful everything is, I think the happier would be.
1: How this might sound controversial.
0: How coordinated everything is.
1: How you are a dot in a circle.
0: Yeah. But you are a dot. But you're a meaningful dot.
1: You're just a part of a bigger scheme.
0: Yeah.
1: A bigger program that has been planned by God.
0: You may not understand the bigger program, but the earlier you understand how important your part is. Mm-hmm. And, you know, a number of people, I mean, not everybody is a billionaire. Not everybody will be a billionaire.
1: Yeah.
0: But you see, if people are not what they are right now, first and first, the billionaires will not be who they are. You know, because there's no billionaire that made his money just from being just me. There are a number of people that came together to create that. Or a number of things that worked together to create that. And the thing is that even if you're not a billionaire, wherever it is that you are, whatever it is that you're doing, there's a deeper meaning to what you're doing. You may not, you know, sometimes we trivialize the things that we do, the impact of the things,
1: because
0: the work
1: we don't
0: that
1: understand
0: we do.
1: It.
0: And because it's not looking as glamorous, as fantastic as what someone else is doing, we think it is less meaningful. And, you know, we think, it is less beautiful than what that person is doing. It just looks different. Everything will not look the same. Everything will not feel the same. But the earlier you understand that also has a meaning of its own, a beauty of its own. And the earlier you embrace it, the happier you'll be. You know, and fulfillment does not have a particular look. It doesn't have to have a particular look. Success doesn't have to have a particular look. It just depends on the understanding you have about your own journey and what you're doing. And someone walked up to me yesterday somewhere, and the person was like, I just got this new role, and this new role is a higher role, but it's kind of overwhelming. I mean, they just moved me up, and there's just a whole lot to do. I'm really overwhelmed. I think I'm going to make a mistake. I don't know what I'm doing. And I'm like, the first set of things I told her is that I mean, she's doing it. I don't think anybody would put you, they will think you're very incompetent. Yeah. And move you from level one and move you to level two. I don't think any reasonable person would do that. The person who moved you from level one and moved you to level two saw something. There's a reason why, or even if it's not in you, there's a reason for the person moving you from, I mean, you didn't move yourself. According to her, it wasn't like she applied for the role. They moved her up, and now it's gotten so overwhelming. And I was like, the first thing you need to do is to, the moment you understand that you were chosen for a reason, there's a reason why it has to be you. There's a reason why situation and circumstances worked together to make it you that was moved up to that position. You realize that there's a value, you may not see it. There's a value that position is going to bring to you, and it's going to bring to the position you were brought to handle. The earlier you're, the moment, see, it could have been any other person, but it was you. First thing first.
1: How much am I to pay for this
0: For the session?
1: No, this session, yes. How much am I paying? Because the way you're focusing and pointing, I'm touched.
0: You are right in front of me.
1: I'm touched.
0: What do you want me to do? Look at the sky.
1: I'm just like, wow, this is me.
0: I'm like, see, and I told them that, see, you being in that position may not necessarily look like another person being on that position. Mm. The person, if and any other person was put in that position, they might not do the job the way you do it. Yeah. And the way you do that job will most likely be around your own unique strengths and weaknesses. So one of the first things that put people under pressure is when you already have this mindset that if I don't do it by this standard or like this person, then I'm a failure. First and first, why do you even think you're going to fail? See, the way that work needs to be done is the way you are equipped to do it. There's a reason why you were the one.
1: Well, I mean, there are a lot of things you've put in one here, and it's a lot. It's a lot, yeah. But if you look at, like what you said, I mean, you could, first thing first, like you said, believe in yourself. If you believe in yourself, it's easier for you to get by. And secondly, be true to yourself. Because after believing in yourself, be true to yourself. I work at Lagos Talks. I know my limitations. I know my capacity. I know my weaknesses. And I learn every single day. Even during this, this 10th anniversary that we did, there were some things that were done by some of you that I looked at it and I said, if I'd done it, I'll have addressed it or approached it differently. And I took up that challenge. So, to try that when next at such a situation comes up. So generally, like you said, it's you should believe in yourself. Be ready to take charge whenever you get the opportunity. Be ready to just move and make sure that you grow and groom yourself. But hey, generally, it's go out there and be you. Go out there and most importantly, for me, and I say this, maybe I tell myself at times, maybe you're just too religious, you know. But I don't believe anything can happen to you or by you if it's not purposed by God. So for me, it's number one thing for me is to identify what God's plans are, wherever I am. Here, you know, I tell people I don't just jump jobs because I feel that anywhere I find myself, I have a purpose and you must fulfill that purpose. And that's how I believe once you live life, you know.
0: Yeah. So eventually, I mean, when I was done, I mean, she was someone I didn't even know. And I'm not sure I don't know if she knows me. But for some reason, she walked up to me.
1: In where you were.
0: Yeah, where I was. And she was like, please, you know, would let us exchange contacts and all of that.
1: Maybe she started a counseling service.
0: And
1: we can give you space here at Lagos Talk. So.
0: What you just need to do as a person, just always try your best, you know. Ensure that you are working within the scope of your strength. You are improving on your weaknesses. You know what I'm saying? Understand your limitations. Do your best. Maybe at some point you have to sit, meditate, and see how you can manage all of the resources that have been given to you in such a way that you will not be overwhelmed and you will not be, you will not be overly stressed out. But the earlier you understand that you are where you're meant to be, you are where you are for a reason. You know, there is, no matter what you're going through, there is something to be taken and given where you are. You know, the more fulfilled
1: I think I align more with the last word you said, that no matter where you are, there's something to learn, there's something to shed off.
0: Yes.
1: You know, but at times, where we are might not be where we're supposed to be. We might have tarried there for too long. We might be at a Jordan when we're supposed to be moving to the promised land. A lot of us do that, where you've been at a place and it's time for you to leave, but you don't get the signs. You don't read everything from God. You're just there working there and you delay yourself unintentionally.
0: Yeah, I mean,
1: that happens.
0: What you're saying is part of what I'm saying. And I'm not saying that you, because that's where you are meant to be, then that's where you must remain. Life itself is a journey. I mean, even in purpose, there's movement. You get what I'm saying now?
1: I get you. But the
0: issue is that for you to move to the next level, this is where you're going to have to move from. You get what I'm saying now? Because some people are, one of the reasons why some people are grounded where they are is because they're expecting one big thing to happen so that they can move.
1: Well, you said one of reasons. Yeah, but
0: one of reasons. It's not,
1: some people are just, there's a colleague that, even the guru knows that person. The guru walked up to him one day and said to him, he said, listen, you have capacity, but you are scared to take a leap. And people who are scared to take a leap don't succeed.
0: Mm.
1: And that's what happens to, there are a lot of people that should not be in paid employment, but they are there because monthly salary is not guaranteed. Here, no matter what, even if it comes late, I'll get it. But a lot of people just, they don't have that capacity. They've not built mental agility yet to go out there and say, you know what, I know that I can do it and I can pay myself at the end of the month. So as humans, you know, we need to always groom ourselves, always grow ourselves, always, for me, most importantly, align with God.
0: And I totally agree with that. A part of what I'm saying. And another interesting thing I have learned over just recently and over the years is that, you know, sometimes you get to a point where you are stuck, and you know that you should be, you know, higher than this point. You should have moved on, and then maybe you don't have the courage, like you mentioned. And one of the things that would happen is that you would start getting frustrated. You see, even that feeling of frustration is part of God's plan or tool to eventually frustrate you out of where you are so that you can be taking all of the steps. Because, you know, some people move into a space, and at the point where they are moving into that space, because that was a part they needed to take to move to the next level, things will work. At the point when you are coming, maybe you even got the job as a miracle. But then maybe over time you've spent your time and you were supposed to move, but you were delaying and all of that. Before you know it, the things that used to work will stop working. You know, you inside of you, you'll be restless.
1: You're welcome.
0: Outside of you, things will not work. So all of those seemingly negative experiences within and without are also part of the plan to get you out of that place. There are certain things that the more you look at everything that happens to you with understanding, you will know that, okay, this seems negative, but it is for me. It is for me to really understand, okay, this is a sign for me. This is a push for me. This all of these experiences is to push me out of my comfort zone. You know, give me that courage that I need to move, onto the next level. So, I mean, in the end, and she was like, I'm like, just see, they put you there. Like, madam, you probably need to do some work, maybe sit down and, you know, structure yourself or whatever it is. But you are here because you're meant to be. Just understand that you are here. I mean, this is
1: where you are right now.
0: This is where you are right now.
1: Let's see what I've got. I see messages are coming in. Jay will not let us rest.
0: No, Jay says, Olaoluwa, you are motivating me like multivitamins.
1: Driving
0: up the immune system.
1: You see, you know what you sent to me about the guru earlier on? That's the same thing I'm saying to you right now. You know what it is. Just read back your messages up there, Jay.
0: Jay, this is hilarious. Then he says, put your account number here in the voice of Mr. Macaroni. I love that.
1: You better
0: that.
1: Mean what you are typing. You better mean it, Jay.
0: I think the motivational piece here is, of course, blossom where you are planted. Just ensure that, I mean, wherever it is you are, you blossom. And that might just be, you know, the way to the next level. And that is very important. And there's also another, like a piece that I came across. I mean, this is supposed to be motivational, you know. Sometimes Sunday evening people are posting, you know, motivational stuff to get you ready for Monday. And I saw this and I'm like, okay, I'm just gonna put it out there today. Let's see what we all make of it. And he says, I hate to break it to you, but if you want to be successful and you aren't from a rich family, you have to sacrifice a lot. You have to sacrifice your health, your mental health, your personal life, and your reputation. For every rich family and every trust fund baby you see, there was someone in that family who sacrificed everything to build that wealth. It takes a psychopathic and sociopathic level of dedication to make it out of this corrupt system.
1: Everything he said is right in my view, with the exception that it's only for people who are not rich. You need to see how the rich people break their backs to make, to sustain the money. We assume that once you make the money will automatically become a cycle, a reproduction cycle. But a lot of rich men, their biggest fear is getting back poor. So they work like there's no tomorrow.
0: Sometimes sustaining the wealth can be, it can even be harder.
1: It's harder. Not that it can be, it is harder.
0: Than making it from the very, you know, start.
1: Because, you know, when you don't have money, you have nothing to lose if you don't make money. I'll try again tomorrow. But if you used to have money and you see your money dwindle, the fear of going to naught, that can drive you crazy. You work like, I made 10,000 yesterday, I've only made 2,000 today, what's going on?
0: And maybe the last part of this, just something else I came across. This is an audio. We're gonna have to listen to it. But at the summary of it before I start playing it is that if you're smart but poor, the problem is your ego. Because there are a number of people who are still below the.
1: I think a lot of these things are contextual, shouldn't be generalized. It's contextual. It should not be generalized. Of course, is it right? Yes, there are a lot of people who go through that, but not all the time. Contextual, yes. Especially so, for us in Nigeria, a lot of us are.
0: Are you saying it's not your ego, it's probably like a spiritual problem?
1: No. If you are smart, right, but poor, it's your ego. Not necessarily.
0: Should we hear him out?
1: Yeah, let's hear him out.
0: Okay, let's go.
2: That if you're smart and poor, you have an ego problem. Basically saying, like, if you're smart and, like, struggling for money, what's in the way is actually your ego. And obviously, I'm not poor, but I had to check myself really quick because I do find myself as an owner of a software company, as an owner of an online, you know, coaching business, as an owner of several assets in real estate, as a real estate investor, house flipper. All these things, right? I still catch myself some months struggling. I'm like, how? Like, how do I be struggling? And this post I saw on Twitter or X was a wake-up call. Because even though it's not ego in the way that you think of ego, like my head's too big. Or like sometimes ego comes in the form of like self-doubt, self-sabotage, and imposter syndrome. And one area I see this in myself is that you'll rarely see me post about my online coaching business. Like, you'll rarely see me, like, I got this resource for you, download it here, or, like, buy my course, or come to my masterclass. I have a masterclass tonight that it's fire. Every time I host one, I do it, like, every 2 weeks. People love it. I'll post, like, the testimonials from it of people, like, enjoying it, but you won't see me promo it. And it's because I'm low-key embarrassed to be, like, guys, I'm putting on a live masterclass. And so you won't see posts of me excited about something that I'm doing.
0: I'm just going to pause it there. And he was talking about how that also manifests in his own life. How he realized that even though, I mean, he's not poor, he has a number of things that he's doing, but he's the ego part of what he does that he feels is limiting him, despite the fact that he's smart and he does smart things. But he's still not at the level of money and wealth that he thinks he could be, is that he doesn't promote his work. And why? There are a number of people who, see, one thing I've come to realize, there's no group of people that is as unapologetic, that is as, how am I going to put it, they hawk what they do what was it they hawk these days? No one hawks what they do like people who are wealthy. A number of times, if you ask most people who are not, they hardly even talk about what they do. No one talks about the things that they do, or no one, sometimes one of the most selfless people, one of the most hardworking people, one of the most vocal people about the things that they do are the rich people. It's almost as if there's this pride that, you know, I don't know, you find amongst the poor, and they're like, especially when you're smart. And now, you know, we're talking about if you're smart and you're not rich, there's a very high chance that it's the ego.
1: Okay. You know, I've been trying to to process what you're saying. Maybe the way you said it now, that there is a high chance. Maybe I could buy into that. Because...
0: Okay, why do you think someone would be smart and poor?
1: There could be many reasons. Because, number one, poverty or wealth doesn't only come with smartness. It could come with timing. It could come with timing. It could come with the extent of your knowledge about that field. And there are many things around it. So that's why I said that. It makes a lot of sense. I'm not discarding it. But is it the only thing? I will doubt.
0: For example, there are certain people who possibly are smart, but there's still a knowledge gap, you know, between where they are right now and where they ought to be.
1: Yeah.
0: But there's a way ego can come in where you think you are smart enough and you don't need to acquire more information. There are people, for example,
1: who... Yeah, there is ego there, and there is lack of knowledge, knowing that you need enough, you need more.
0: Which is the ego?
1: No. Not knowing is not ego. You genuinely could be ignorant about it. And you see someone do it and say, oh, okay, so this is it. I'm going to... For example, there are people that have taken a course that they never knew existed. They chance upon it and go, wow, this is good for my business. And they strike and take that course.
0: For example...
1: That's not ego.
0: For example, I have a policy, or there's a way I process life where I think, if I want to achieve a goal and I'm doing everything I think I should or I can't, but I'm not hitting that goal, it's because there's still a knowledge gap. So I never find myself in a place where I feel like I don't need more knowledge.
1: I guess.
0: Now, as a person, feel like you have all the things, you are doing all the things you're supposed to do, but you're not achieving that goal, it just means that if you now think you already have enough, then it's ego.
1: Let me ask you the question based on what you said.
0: Yeah.
1: You said if you're doing a thing and you're not achieving it, that means you believe you have a knowledge gap you need to seek. While you're seeking, you have that gap. Does that mean you have ego? No. You just have not find that knowledge to add to what you have. So that gap of you saying, I know I can do better. What can I do? You don't have ego. You just have not found what you need to do. So it's not all about ego. There could be knowledge gap is not predetermined by the ego that you have. It could just be a gap.
0: Okay,
1: it depends on your upbringing again.
0: Mm.
1: If I grew up in, let me not use it. It might be personal. They might be listening. If I grew up in, let's say, Iragbiji, I don't know, I'm thinking Iragbiji.
0: Which is where you grew up.
1: You know, and I come to Lagos. What I'm exposed to in Iragbiji is so apt, it's working. But I never knew I could do better until I got to Lagos and I saw that people. I'm like, so this thing is available. Let's fly and do it. I'm going to learn it and take it back there and become a bigger star.
0: Okay, yeah. So I think the things that you've been able to identify are like, they're not necessarily in negation of what we're talking about. They're just like a part, like the missing links and a part of the whole process that culminates into the success that you want to achieve, which... There's a state of ignorance, which is also part of the equation. It's just a state of learning, which also requires time. And, you know, all of this, plus and minus, gets you where you want to be. But we have to go right now. Because Shimon Ajasai is here. It is time for The Law and You on Lagos Talks 91.3. And
1: we need to find out from him, how can we make money in Oshun? The elections are over. Who can we sue?
0: Is that the job of a lawyer?
1: No, I need to look for a way to make money. So I need a lawyer's advice. If I couldn't vote on that day because Beavers couldn't capture my biometric, can I sue INEC and charge them for mental stress and loss of time, which I could have used to do other things and make money, and probably sue them for 500 million naira, not up to a billion? Maybe Chima Jasa can answer that for us.
0: Hello, Shimon. Are you sure you want to get in the midst of all of that? Hi, good morning.
3: Well, good morning. You are not forced to vote. When you come out to vote, you come out to exercise your civic duty. And while INEC may fail you in that instance, your chances of reaping a commercial
1: benefit
3: compensation. For that failure is slim. Because the state of the law is likely to say your vote, while it matters, it may not have impacted the election one way or the other that you did not participate.
1: But what about my time that I could have used for other things that INEC deprived me of achieving my civic duty?
3: Well, you attempted to perform your civic duty. They failed to allow you perform it. Whether or not you can get monetary compensation for that failure, we never say never. So when you come, maybe you come and pay for that legal advice separately.
0: All right, thank you, Kayode. It is time for us to get deeper into legal matters on the Law and You on Lagos Talks 91.3. Shehu Ajisa, good morning. Welcome once again. Okay, we'll go on a short break. We'll go on a musical break. I did promise you a motivational song today. And that particular song is Wise by Tenny featuring the Cavemen. You know, Kaido, you want to wait for this, you know. You probably just want to wait for it. This one is, to me, a banger. Let's go.

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3: Lagos, welcome back to The Law and You on Lagos Talks 91.3. I am Olaoluwa Aware, the news lady. And let us get into the legal matters right about now with a legal practitioner, a lawyer. Yes, Seun Ajasa. Good morning. Welcome back, Seun.
4: Good morning, Olaoluwa. Great to be on the show this morning.
3: So, I mean, what we do on The Law and You is actually quite simple. We want you to reach out to us. If there's anything going on in your life, you need some legal advice. I mean, you want to know how the law protects you. You want to know what the punishments are for certain things or how to handle certain matter from the aspect of the law, then this is the show for you. Just reach out to us on WhatsApp. Send us a WhatsApp message right about now. The WhatsApp number is 0809-234-5913. Again, 0809-234-5913. Once I get the WhatsApp message, I will read out your message out loud to Oluwaseun Ajasa, who is a lawyer, and he will give you, you know, the legal piece he has for you today. Once again, the WhatsApp number is 0809-234-5913. So we're going to start with this one. We're starting with a question today. And of course, you know, Seun, as usual, it's a tenancy matter. And this person was talking about how the tenant introduced a new, the landlord introduced a new rule. And it has gotten people talking. So I'm just going to go straight to the message right about now. So this person says, A landlord in our apartment introduced a new rule saying tenants weren't allowed to have visitors after 9 p.m. because it disturbs the neighborhood. Most people just accepted it without question. Then one Gen Z tenant asked for a copy of the signed tenancy agreement and pointed out that nothing in the contract mentioned visitor curfews. He then asked the landlord whether he intended to amend every lease or was simply making up rules as he went along. That curfew disappeared the following week. You know, Seun, maybe help us make sense of this that has happened. He said the landlord introduced a new rule saying tenants weren't allowed to have visitors after 9 p.m. And there are a number of landlords who have rules and regulations like this. Help us make sense of this.
4: Well, you know, what happens is that sometimes people take who let out houses, and particularly when you have the landlords living close to the other tenants, or they're in the same compound, you find that they make some of these what I would call funny decisions that sometimes people just like to let peace reign, they just carry on. As long as you have rented an apartment to a person, the person is entitled to quiet enjoyment. As long as they are not destroying the house or constituting a reasonable nuisance, because you have some of the clauses in the contract that should be like you use your, because a tenant cannot, because they're enjoying their own rights, constitute a nuisance to another tenant, particularly if they are, you know, if it's a building or a block that has several other tenants in the premises. So you have a right to enjoy your unit quietly, but not to the extent of disturbing another quiet enjoyment. And quiet enjoyment here is legal language. Doesn't mean that, oh, you can't talk in your house, you have to keep quiet. It's legal language that you are allowed entry and exit without disturbance from the landlord or anybody on his behalf. Now, you know that we have evolved the situation of, because security challenges, you have these gated communities where you place a gate, you have hours where you say no movement, but there is no law that says a person cannot choose to drive out of their house and be driving during, going to locations in the middle of the night. That's why, for example, you have night businesses. You have the night economy that exists in a city like Lagos.
3: Mm.
4: And there's nothing that says, you have to shut down, you cannot pray, as well. So particularly if a place is also a residential place, there are certain expectations of even within the law, there are decibels of noise. You measure noise, sound, the level of sound in decibels that is recommended for a residential environment or a commercial environment. Because if a person finds themselves living in a commercial environment, there is a level of noise that is permitted in that area. When an area is residential, I think it's about 30 decibels in Lagos that is minimally expected in terms of noise. So this issue of some of these rules, I don't call them law or terms of contract, some of these rules that emerge, like boarding house rules, is not something that a landlord can wake and think his house is like a boarding house where he can regulate entry and exit to people at his own convenience or his own perception.
3: Mm-hmm. All right. Thank you so much for that particular one. And what about when tenants have things like dogs and animals? And I mean, there wasn't anything specific around things like that in the contract. Because I heard a story about how, a landlord had rented an apartment to someone and, the landlord didn't know that he was going to be bringing a dog or something. And I mean, I think around the time the tenant just moved in, the landlord came around to see him. And the moment he entered the compound, of course, the dogs started to bark and even almost lunged at him, which got the landlord really scared. And I heard that immediately the landlord transferred, just asked the tenant for his account number and transferred his rent back to him and told him to leave the house. So there's that on one hand. And I know of a particular situation where a tenant in the house has dogs. I think there are different type of dogs, but this particular dog barks and has furs. I mean, sometimes you could pick the furs around the house, which also affect the other tenants in the house. Now, what rights do these other tenants have legally, especially when nothing around this was specifically stated in the agreement? Sean, we're going to go on a very short break. We'll be back for your answers on that. Remember, this is The Law and You on Lagos Talks 91.3. Stay tuned.
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3: Welcome back to The Law and You on Lagos Talks 91.3. I am Olaoluwa, the news lady. Of course, with me here is Shimwa Ajasa, who is a lawyer. He is lawyered up and ready to guide you. So all you just need to do is reach out to us, ask your questions, and he will give the legal answers to them. Welcome back, Shimwa.
4: Thank you.
3: All right, then. I had asked a question before we went on that break, and I'd asked a question around the presence of dogs, animals, pets, especially when maybe the landlord or the co-tenants are not comfortable with the presence of these animals around. And when nothing specific was mentioned about things like this in the agreement.
4: Well, the responsibility dwells more on the owner of the pet to get clearance and agree that they intend to come on the premises first with the pet and what their plan of care is. The issue remains that nuisance can be one of the bases for a landlord to ask a tenant. Nuisance to other tenants can be one of the bases for which the landlord can request that the tenancy be ended. Because remember, like I said, while a tenant has rights, his right does not extend to interfering with the rights of the other tenant. And if it's a multi-tenanted premises, he or she would do well to have pre-agreed with the landlord and setting protocols that we ensure that other persons are not affected by the presence of such a pet. First, it should be a pet that is not dangerous to others on the premises, because there are some pets some people may elect to keep, but they're dangerous for other people. If they are in their own compound, their own premises, they can carry on with some of those things with proper protection. But ultimately, the owner bears liability for whatever their pets, at least in our jurisprudence, we won't sue a dog, or a dog will not be held responsible. You know, the owner will be held liable for the actions of the pet. But when it comes to tenancy, the person, the owner of the pet should have that clear conversation and an agreement, knowing fully well that if they are multi-tenants, it could be serving as a nuisance. Now, this is different. If the entire premises is rented out by a single person, as long as is, if you, for example, you rented it for a residence and I'm living and I'm the only person there, it's not for the landlord to say, oh, you didn't tell me we'll bring pets. At best, the landlord wants to come and visit. The law advises or requires 24-hour notice, and I keep all my pets away for you to do your inspection and go as well. So it will not go as far as to say, oh, I didn't know you would have pets, when it's not as if the pets are damaging the premises, damaging the property and all of that. But it's reasonable in multi-tenanted premises that if you desire to keep such pets, it is declared and agreed with the landlord, and there are, you know, whatever requirements they want to meet out, the parties have discussed it.
3: All right.
4: But if it's going to constitute nuisance, it could be a basis for the landlord to recover possession.
3: Because I know about a situation where there's a tenant who has about two or three dogs who, these dogs bark, you know, every time, you know, somebody walks by. And there's another tenant who is, first of all, allergic to the furs, and secondly, has a problem with the noise. Now, at the point when this second tenant was moving into the house, these pets were not there. So, should the tenants have had like a clear-cut conversation with the landlord about these allergies? I mean, how do you advise the tenant now manage the situation? Because this tenant has spoken to the other tenant, the dog owner tenant, like tenant to tenant, but there has been no breakthrough there.
4: So what you have to consider, which is why when people are renting, you always advise to go and inspect.
3: Mm-hmm.
4: Then inspect and see and make a decision. based on what they're inspecting. Because if you're coming to a premises where the owner of that premises had permitted another person to keep pets on the premises, when you come in, it's not going to be reasonable for you to demand that those pets be removed.
3: But at the time when the tenants came in, there were no pets.
4: So in this instance, then what is happening is that the tenant should make a decision on with the landlord, because the landlord has introduced an element that is now making it difficult for the tenant to continue on the premises.
3: Mm-hmm.
4: Because at the time there were no pets at all, and then you now bring in a new tenant into the premises with pets that is constituting nuisance. They have a choice not to continue their tenancy.
3: But are they supposed to tolerate the old presence of the pet until the end of the existing tenancy? Do they have a right to demand for anything, or do they have any rights with the landlord, so to say?
4: Well, it depends. If it was a clause that they had introduced in their agreement, mm-hmm. you know, if it's an issue that was close to the tenant may be entitled to monetary compensation from the landlord if there is a violation of that clause, because they would have agreed on certain things as well. And if the landlord violates, the recourse for the tenant may be a monetary compensation for that violation.
3: All right. We have a voice note here, Sean. Let us take another question. Hello, good morning.
8: Aloha.
3: Hello, good morning.
8: Yeah, good morning. Aloha and you. I am calling from Ikorodu. My name is Gwinga. Yes, there is this issue that just came up. My father sold from land, acres of land to somebody. He has been issued receipt. He has paid his money. But in the process of exchanging these things, the man died. So the assignee now, the person who bought the land, is now looking for somebody who to sign the deed of assignment for him. And one of his people now told him that he has a son in Lagos, and he brought the deed of assignment to me to sign. My law, what should I do? Do I need to sign it? Though they have paid themselves, they have shown him the land, I don't have anything to do about it. But should I sign? Because I am not the one that sold him the land. Though they knew that I am his son. The only son. Thank you.
3: All right, Sean. He wants to know, does he have any legal right or responsibility to sign the deed of assignment?
4: He doesn't have a legal responsibility to sign. That means he can't be compelled to do so. The other side is that because the property is in the estate, belonged to his father, the legal route will be the executors of the estate of his father, if one has been empaneled, will be in proper position to transfer legal ownership to such a person. Now that the person has receipts, because the son did not sign. If the transaction had been concluded at the time his father was alive, you know, it's already concluded. But bringing for the son to sign now, because the question is he signing his capacity as the one who is transferring ownership? Because, quote unquote, he inherited the property from his father. But in this instance, he's told you that the transaction will be concluded before his father's demise. So bringing the documents to him to sign, in what capacity will be the issue? As one of the beneficiaries of his estate, I don't know whether this land is registered land or unregistered land.
3: Okay, my own understanding of that is that it meant that the two parties involved in the buying and the selling of the land, it could mean that they've already agreed, but maybe the last set of documentations have not been concluded. So I think it meant that the buyer and the father they've had an understanding, but he's saying they're bringing the deed of assignment to him to sign. I don't know.
4: I understand that fully. Mm-hmm. The issue is that in what capacity is he signing? He's not the owner.
3: So,
4: because you have two parties to a deed of assignment,
3: mm-hmm.
4: the assignor or the assignee. In what capacity are they asking that he should sign that document?
3: So, as it is now,
4: is he the only child?
3: At least we know he's a child. As it is now, if he doesn't sign this deed, and you know, he mentioned that his father is late, who then owns the property? I mean, should the ownership of that property automatically fall to someone?
4: No, the ownership of a property of a person who is deceased goes into his estate. And ideally, the people that have the legal right to deal with such an asset are the executors of his estate.
3: His lawyers?
4: No. The executors are those who are appointed on application by the probate registry or through the probate judge. The probates, they deal with people's assets who have passed on. They have assets. It's a process you will go through, and executors will be appointed. Those executors have the legal right to deal with the estates. That's the, because when you are doing documents, the son can't sign as the one who is selling because he says the house is not his.
3: Okay.
4: So is this land registered or unregistered land? A lot of those things will play out when we are dealing with this.
3: All right. For the man who sent this, I think Benga from Ikorodu, you need to give us more information about this particular property so that we can give more specific answers. But I guess you heard what Shinwa said on this. Just we'll squeeze in one more before we call it a day.
9: Lagos Talk. My name is Samson Toblova from Commander Bulegba. And so my question is, in a situation whereby, take for instance now, the landed properties of my late dad is with my elder brother.
3: Mm.
9: He has given my two stepbrother, that is my two younger stepbrother, their own share of the land, the documents. But me, he refused to give me my own documents, claiming that due to one reason or the other, just making excuses or the other. But regardless of the excuse, what can be done in that aspects, and he being the firstborn, taking charge of my dad's house and refusing to remit the old tenancy fee to the younger ones, what can be done in that scenario?
3: All right, so in 30 seconds, let's quickly answer that.
4: Well, he can first, for administrative intervention, he can report to the Office of Administrator General and Public Trustee at the Ministry of Justice. They intervene in matters of this nature to see whether they can assist or help people reach an amicable settlement. If that does not work, he has an option of filing an action in court so that issues around the estate's distribution of what is entitled to him and management can also be subjected to the court as well, because he has a right to ask for it.
3: All right, thank you so much. Next week is another time, 11:30 to 12 noon on Lagos Talks 91.3. That is when we talk the law on The Law and You on Lagos Talks 91.3. Sheung, thank you so much. We look forward to hearing from you next week.
4: Thank you.
3: Yeah.
4: And have a beautiful rest of the show.
3: You too. I am Olaoluwa Awetha, news lady. Coming up right about now is the news at noon on The Midday Show on Lagos Talks 91.3.

partnership with Zoom Lion as part of efforts to manage the more than 13,000 tons of municipal waste generated across the state daily. The Permanent Secretary, Office of Environmental Services, Dr. Gaji Tajuddin, disclosed this at the stakeholders' meeting in Alausa. He said Lagos needed to move beyond simply collecting and disposing of waste to recovering materials that could be reused or returned to productive activities. You're still listening to the News at Noon, reaching you from Lagos Strokes 91.3. Moving on to the foreign scene, Zambia's President Hakainde Hichilema was well ahead in counting for national elections on Sunday, with nearly half the constituencies declared, according to the Electoral Commission. Hichilema had 54.82%, or 1,056,812 of the declared votes, according to figures, putting him on track for re-election without a second round runoff if he keeps the overall majority. His main challenger, Brian Mudumbile, was in second place with 43% of 830,441 of declared votes, with 105 out of 226 constituencies announced. The presidential vote, held alongside parliamentary and local elections on Thursday, is seen as a test of whether Hichilema's economic gains since the pandemic-era debt crisis are enough to win him a second term in Africa's second-largest copper producer after the Democratic Republic of Congo. And the Ebola outbreak in the Democratic Republic of Congo, the DRC, has become deadliest in the country's history, with the death toll rising to 2,325. Government data released on Sunday shows that confirmed cases have reached 4,945, including 101 new cases recorded in the previous 24 hours. The latest figures mean the current outbreak has surpassed the 2,299 deaths recorded during the 2018 to 2020 outbreak, which was previously the country's worst on record. The current outbreak is also the largest in Congo's history in terms of the number of confirmed cases, as the country now battles its 17th Ebola outbreak. Moving to business news, the Manufacturers Association of Nigeria has raised concerns about the impact of high interest rates and rising production costs on the recovery of the manufacturing sector. MAN made the position known in its Manufacturers CEO's Confidence Index for the second quarter of 2026. Although the report indicates an improvement in manufacturers' confidence in the economy, access to affordable finance remains a major challenge for businesses in the sector. According to the association, 2 in every 3 manufacturing executives identified commercial bank lending rates as a major barrier to productivity. The manufacturers also said the volume of credit available to them is inadequate. They blamed the high cost of borrowing on the Central Bank of Nigeria's monetary policy stance, noting that the monetary policy rate stood at 26.5% during the second quarter. Moving on to sports news this afternoon, Tottenham have accepted a loan offer from Juventus for goalkeeper Guglielmo Vicario, which includes an option to buy. The Italy international is set to travel to Turin to complete a move back to Serie A with a non-mandatory £8.6 million purchase option included in the deal. It follows Juventus' attempt to sign Aston Villa goalkeeper Emiliano Martinez, which has collapsed as Villa closing on signing Parma's Zion Suzuki. Martinez was known to have an injured finger and is currently unavailable for selection. Vicario, meanwhile, lost his place in the Spurs side under manager Roberto De Zerbi, who promoted understudy Antonin Kinski to the role last season. And finally, to entertainment news, Big Brother Naija Season 11 housemate and current head of house, Neche, has voluntarily withdrawn from the reality TV show. Neche announced her decision shortly after Sunday's live eviction show, gathering the other housemates in the lounge to inform them of her departure. She, however, did not disclose the reason for her decision. Her announcement left some of the housemates emotional as she removed her microphone and name tag before heading to the diary room to complete the exit process. Neche's sudden departure has since generated reactions from fans, with some speculating that the announcement could be part of a prank or a twist by the show's organizers. And that's it on the World News at Noon, right here on Lagos Talks 91.3. But before I go,

0: Oh, let's take another look at the major stories. Federal government seeks investors to transform over 4,000 abandoned mine pits. Adeleke wins second term as Osun governor, calls for peace. On the foreign scene, Ebola outbreak in Democratic Republic of Congo becomes deadliest in country's history. And in sports, Spurs Vicario said to join Juventus on loan. Thank you so much for listening to the news. I'm Lika Debeshi. Enjoy the rest of your day.
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3: Today, I want to tell you three stories from my life. That's it. No big deal. Just three stories. The first story is about connecting the dots. I dropped out of Reed College after the first 6 months, but then stayed around as a drop-in for another 18 months or so before I really quit. So why'd I drop out? It started before I was born. My biological mother was a young, unwed graduate student, and she decided to put me up for adoption. She felt very strongly that I should be adopted by college graduates, so everything was all set for me to be adopted at birth by a lawyer and his wife. Except that when I popped out, they decided at the last minute that they really wanted a girl. So my parents, who were on a waiting list, got a call in the middle of the night asking, "We've got an unexpected baby boy. Do you want him?" They said, "Of course." My biological mother found out later that my mother had never graduated from college and that my father had never graduated from high school. She refused to sign the final adoption papers. She only relented a few months later when my parents promised that I would go to college. This was the start in my life. And 17 years later, I did go to college. But I naively chose a college that was almost as expensive as Stanford. And all of my working class parents' savings were being spent on my college tuition. After 6 months, I couldn't see the value in it. I had no idea what I wanted to do with my life and no idea how college was going to help me figure it out. And here I was, spending all the money my parents had saved their entire life. So I decided to drop out and trust that it would all work out okay. It was pretty scary at the time, but looking back, it was one of the best decisions I ever made. The minute I dropped out, I could stop taking the required classes that didn't interest me and begin dropping in on the ones that looked far more interesting. It wasn't all romantic. I didn't have a dorm room, so I slept on the floor in friends' rooms. I returned Coke bottles for the 5-cent deposits to buy food with. And I would walk the 7 miles across town every Sunday night to get one good meal a week at the Hare Krishna temple. I loved it. And much of what I stumbled into by following my curiosity and intuition turned out to be priceless later on. Let me give you one example. Reed College at that time offered perhaps the best calligraphy instruction in the country. Throughout the campus, every poster, every label on every drawer was beautifully hand calligraphed. Because I had dropped out and didn't have to take the normal classes, I decided to take a calligraphy class to learn how to do this. I learned about serif and sans-serif typefaces, about varying the amount of space between different letter combinations, about what makes great typography great. It was beautiful, historical, artistically subtle in a way that science can't capture, and I found it fascinating. None of this had even a hope of any practical application in my life. But 10 years later, when we were designing the first Macintosh computer, it all came back to me. And we designed it all into the Mac. It was the first computer with beautiful typography. If I had never dropped in on that single course in college, the Mac would have never had multiple typefaces or proportionally spaced fonts. And since Windows just copied the Mac, it's likely that no personal computer would have them. If I had never dropped out, I would have never dropped in on that calligraphy class, and personal computers might not have the wonderful typography that they do. Of course, it was impossible to connect the dots looking forward when I was in college, but it was very, very clear looking backwards 10 years later. Again, you can't connect the dots looking forward. You can only connect them looking backwards. So you have to trust that the dots will somehow connect in your future. You have to trust in something, your gut, destiny, life, karma, whatever. Because believing that the dots will connect down the road will give you the confidence to follow your heart even when it leads you off the well-worn path, and that will make all the difference. My second story is about love and loss. I was lucky. I found what I loved to do early in life. Woz and I started Apple in my parents' garage when I was 20. We worked hard, and in 10 years, Apple had grown from just the two of us in a garage into a $2 billion company with over 4,000 employees. We just released our finest creation, the Macintosh, a year earlier, and I just turned 30. And then I got fired. How can you get fired from a company you started? Well, as Apple grew, we hired someone who I thought was very talented to run the company with me. And for the first year or so, things went well. But then our visions of the future began to diverge, and eventually we had a falling out. When we did, our board of directors sided with him. And so at 30, I was out, and very publicly out. What had been the focus of my entire adult life was gone, and it was devastating. I really didn't know what to do for a few months. I felt that I had let the previous generation of entrepreneurs down, that I had dropped the baton as it was being passed to me. I met with David Packard and Bob Noyce and tried to apologize for screwing up so badly. I was a very public failure, and I even thought about running away from the valley. But something slowly began to dawn on me. I still loved what I did. The turn of events at Apple had not changed that one bit. I'd been rejected, but I was still in love. And so I decided to start over. I didn't see it then, but it turned out that getting fired from Apple was the best thing that could have ever happened to me. The heaviness of being successful was replaced by the lightness of being a beginner again, less sure about everything. It freed me to enter one of the most creative periods of my life. During the next 5 years, I started a company named Next, another company named Pixar, and fell in love with an amazing woman who would become my wife. Pixar went on to create the world's first computer animated feature film, Toy Story, and is now the most successful animation studio in the world. In a remarkable turn of events, Apple bought Next, and I returned to Apple, and the technology we developed at Next is at the heart of Apple's current renaissance. And Laureen and I have a wonderful family together. I'm pretty sure none of this would have happened if I hadn't been fired from Apple. It was awful tasting medicine, but I guess the patient needed it. Sometimes life's going to hit you in the head with a brick. Don't lose faith. I'm convinced that the only thing that kept me going was that I loved what I did. You've got to find what you love. And that is as true for work as it is for your lovers. Your work is going to fill a large part of your life. And the only way to be truly satisfied is to do what you believe is great work. And the only way to do great work is to love what you do. If you haven't found it yet, keep looking. And don't settle. As with all matters of the heart, you'll know when you find it. And like any great relationship, it just gets better and better as the years roll on. So keep looking. Don't settle. My third story is about death. When I was 17, I read a quote that went something like, "If you live each day as if it was your last, someday you'll most certainly be right." It made an impression on me, and since then, for the past 33 years, I've looked in the mirror every morning and asked myself, if today were the last day of my life, would I want to do what I am about to do today? And whenever the answer has been no for too many days in a row, I know I need to change something. Remembering that I'll be dead soon is the most important tool I've ever encountered to help me make the big choices in life. Because almost everything, all external expectations, all pride, all fear of embarrassment or failure, these things just fall away in the face of death, leaving only what is truly important. Remembering that you are going to die is the best way I know to avoid the trap of thinking you have something to lose. You are already naked. There is no reason not to follow your heart. No one wants to die. Even people who want to go to heaven don't want to die to get there. And yet, death is the destination we all share. No one has ever escaped it. And that is as it should be, because death is very likely the single best invention of life. It's life's change agent. It clears out the old to make way for the new. Right now, the new is you. But someday, not too long from now, you will gradually become the old and be cleared away. Sorry to be so dramatic, but it's quite true. Your time is limited, so don't waste it living someone else's life. Don't be trapped by dogma, which is living with the results of other people's thinking. Don't let the noise of others' opinions drown out your own inner voice. And most important, have the courage to follow your heart and intuition. They somehow already know what you truly want to become. Everything else is secondary.
2: Stephen Paul Jobs was an American businessman, inventor, and investor best known for co-founding the technology giant Apple Incorporation. Jobs was also the founder of Next and chairman and majority shareholder of Pixar.
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5: Lagos, it's a good afternoon, Lagos. This is Directions Anonymous, still on the midday show on Lagos Talks 91.3. And it is time for us to profess some solutions to, you know, some real life challenges. It's a Monday, you know, you are looking forward to a new set of days, new set of opportunities. And it's also Monday. This is the point where it is expected of you to have a hold of your life, like to literally get all of the wisdom and all of the information, the skill that you need to make life work. And that is why we are here. I am Ola Oluwa, we're the news lady, and the Directions Anonymous team is here. Good afternoon, Trust. How are you doing?
6: I'm great. I'm doing good. Feel good. Weekend wasn't a bad one.
5: Is this your refreshed voice or your deflated?
6: I don't know. It's just me being me. You understand?
5: You sound like you've either had too much fun or you've been, you know, too busy.
6: I actually had too much fun.
5: This is how you sound when you have too much fun.
6: I actually had too much
5: fun. It's good.
6: So of course I had one of the longest calls I've had in my life with, I don't know, a very great individual, and of course it just made me happy throughout the weekend. Then on, of course, Saturday I went out for a drink. On Sunday, Arsenal won emphatically, which was fantastic. And of course, like, I don't know, I've mentioned to you how much I value wedding anniversaries. My good friend was celebrating his ninth and
5: nine.
6: Yeah, so went did the little party, had a little to drink or maybe a little more to drink, and it was good. Like I when I was waking up this morning, I'm like, oh god, do I need to go to work? But here I am.
5: Oh yeah, big, you're big. Do you need to go to work? Only billionaires can think like that.
6: I'm big.
5: Do I need to be going to work today? I mean, you sound like you have an option, but it's all right.
6: It was great to be here. I'm itching to hear the story.
5: Tolu, good morning. How are you doing? Happy new week.
7: Yep. New week, the third week in the month.
5: Yeah, just a few days to my birthday. Yeah. So I told you that all through this month, I'm just really chill. Like, no one can stress me. Nothing can get to me.
6: I was not chill a few minutes ago.
5: You said?
7: She was giving it to everybody.
5: You say what?
6: You're not chill a few minutes ago.
5: What do you mean by that? I was chill. That's still my chill self.
6: Yeah, if that's your chill self, then.
7: I don't want to see
6: the other one.
5: Potatoes wanted to potate, but well, potatoes actually potated. But if that's a word. But then, you know, here am I again, really super fired up for the show. So let's get into real issues. I want to greet our special advisors. That's what we call them. And that's to every one of you listening today, so that you can also help someone out. Because every now and then on Directions and Anonymous, we read you stories, things going on in the life of people. I mean, this show is for people who are in a dilemma. There's something going on in your life. You don't know what to do. Just reach out to us. We are your friendly ears. Let's put ourselves in your shoes and just analyze your situation for a minute. Hopefully, after our analysis and our opinions, you'd know exactly what you should be doing. All right, let us start. We have a number of developments to touch on today. But this particular one, I think this has to do with two people in a relationship. So I think there's a lady who wants to know if she should probably do away with her boyfriend or not. I think that this is what that is about. And I think something around how he never really gets to remember her house address.
6: That's
5: but,
6: true.
5: Yeah. Okay, so let's get to it. I was dating this man.
6: Oh, man.
5: Yes, he's okay. Man now.
6: That's strange.
5: What do you expect it to be?
6: I don't know. It's just weird when you say man. Like, when most of us say I'm dating this man, it just gives me a full, like, an older, very older man. I don't know why, but it's what
5: better it's an older man, a younger man. I was dating this man for a few months. He would come over to my house, drop me off at home. Okay, it will come over to my house, drop me off at home.
6: I'm confused. Like, you'll come over to your house and drop you off at home. Like,
5: so I mean, I think she's just trying to lay foundation of what, you know, their movements and their relationships have been.
6: Okay,
5: and let's just get to it here. So I was dating this man for a few months. He would come over to my house, drop me off at home, and has couriered me food.
6: Okay.
5: Just a couple of days ago, he dropped me off at home. He left his AirPod and wanted to send an Uber courier to come pick it up.
6: Uh-huh.
5: And then asked for my address. Like someone that literally just dropped her off.
6: Uh-huh.
5: I don't know if it was because he had already been irritating me, but it gave me an immediate ick. I went through my phone and he had asked for my address over the course of a few months at least 13 times. He could have searched through our texts, his maps, or even the app. Just plain lazy, no forward thinking. It was such a huge turnoff. Like, sir, use your brain. These are transferable skills. Like, how can I trust you to lead and you have a lack of initiative, poor retention, or low resourcefulness? And weak anticipatory thinking. So I think she's mad now that she's angry that each time he has anything in need for a house address, and according to her, they've been dating for like 5 months now, and she checked her messages over the course of 5 months. The boyfriend has asked for her address at least 13 times. Each time he needs the address for something, he wouldn't even do as little as look through the phone. I mean, like, according to her, I've literally texted this guy my address at least 13 times. Yet, each time he wants that address, he will literally call me again and ask me to text again. So, she wants to know that, I mean, she said that is an ick for her. I mean, she's getting irritated now. But do you think this is just one of those things that you sweep aside? Or is a major thing here?
6: I think she doesn't like the guy. And so, if you don't like someone, just break up with him. Because I genuinely don't see...
5: The problem.
6: I genuinely don't see it. Like,
7: before I get into this, is the mic on?
5: Yeah, your mic is on.
7: Because I think everyone needs to hear this very, very loudly and very clearly. This is the very definition of a non-issue.
6: Like it's a non-issue.
7: It's a non-issue entirely. One, I can know your house and not know exactly the number, but I can find my way there.
5: Guys, hold on. Before you rule this off as a non-issue.
7: Okay.
5: She's saying that I have literally sent this guy my address at least 13 times. This same address that I've sent you 13 times, you are still calling me to ask for it.
7: Do you know that we outsource knowledge?
5: You literally just dropped me off now. You forgot something. You wanted to send a dispatch to come pick it up for you. You're asking me to text you the same address.
7: Because it's easier for me to ask you than for me to go looking for the information again on my phone.
6: Like, just text it.
7: That's just the fact.
6: Like, There are things I have asked a couple of times, and when I need, even down to my wife's phone number at times, like I would just say, you know what, I mean, send me your number. I want to like it's just easy for you. Send to me, I copy, I paste. Like I don't see the problem. I don't see
5: okay, the problem. Well, I get that you don't see the problem, and I know that we are two different people, but what I want you to see today is how this can be annoying. And I am not the one that would encourage people to do things that your spouse as or your partner has identified as that annoys your partner all the time. Like, you know that these people have things they don't like. People, because I do you know why I would even take time to talk about it? I know a friend. I think we've had a fallout now, because there's no point if, and this was someone that we were friends at some point. Like, we really liked ourselves at some point. But you see, I think people have limits. There's a limit of annoying stuff that you would do as a friend of mine or as someone that I like. That, I mean, before you know it, will start to get to me. Everybody has their limits. Like, there are certain things that, I mean, do them long enough and I will start to react. Like, one of the issues that, it was not even an issue. At the beginning, it was not an issue. But at some point, it started to become an issue, because then I'm like, what the heck? She likes to overly repeat things. Like, okay, an example is that, let's say we have a transaction. Let's say we go out to eat together. And so maybe we go out to eat at the restaurant, and maybe we're sharing the bill. And let's say I sorted out the bill, and she's supposed to, you know, send it back to me or something, like send her own parts. But you know how people share bills when... Uh-huh. Then I send you the receipt of the payment for the for all of the things being incurred, like the cost being incurred there. This friend of mine, that's just an example. That's not like an actual thing.
6: Uh-huh.
5: But this friend of mine, let's say we went to this restaurant to eat in January.
6: Uh-huh.
5: We get back. Imagine I had sent you that receipt in January. In February, that place, you remember in January when we went to eat, please send me that receipt. I send. In March, she will ask for the same receipt. In April, she will ask for the same receipt. In May, she will ask for the same receipt. And I'm like, what the?
7: Some people just can't be bothered.
5: You must think, yeah?
7: Some people just can't be bothered to keep certain facts. It's too minute to them.
5: But do you realize that every time you're asking me for that same receipt, I literally have to take my time and go through my phone?
7: Because I know you're more organized than I am.
5: No. I mean, even my organization, and see, there's a limit to which you can disturb me as a person. And you know, the annoying thing is that if she asks for that same information for the umpteenth time and you don't get it across to her as and when she wants, she makes an issue out of it. And I'm like, do you think like I don't have things to do with my, like, this is an information I've given to you over and over again. At some point, you know, I didn't even know. Do you know when it became an issue? Was when I started saying no. Or I started saying, okay, but I'll send it to you when I have the time. Because it literally, imagine something, a transaction that has happened since January. Me having, sometimes I won't have the receipts. And the interesting thing is that when she places such demand, they're literally like, so she wants it like now. Bro, I have some other things I'm doing with my life. This information you're asking me for the umpteenth time, I've sent this information to you like 6 other times. I expect you, if that information is that important to you, you should keep it. You should secure it. I am not your safe or your. I mean, even if I'm your safe, there's a limit to how much safe I can play in a lifetime. Then, do you know when I started having issues was if she doesn't now get it as and when, because there are times when she told me, "Oh, can you just send me that same receipt?" And I even wonder, what do you need the receipt for? Like, I thought we already sorted this thing out. Like, even after she's made the payment, and she'll be like, "Hey, I need it for one thing." I'm like, "Okay, I can't be bothered when I have the time." Or let's say I'm at work. When I have the time, I'll send it to you. Then if she doesn't now get it as at a particular time, she starts to, you know, get agitated and she starts to mount unnecessary pressure on you. And I'm like, bro, you are talking to me as if this information you are asking from me, I had not sent it to you several times before. And I think if it's actually really like a challenge, like a limitation, like maybe a mental issue or whatever it is, and I think by now you should have known that you have that issue, and the responsibility of managing yourself should not largely be on me.
6: So I hear what you say, right? As I hear about it being annoying. And like, I understand where you're coming from, right? But when you speak on the level of breaking up a relationship because of, I don't know, sending address.
7: But he knows the way to your house.
6: Yeah, you understand? Like, at the end of the day, I hear you, you've sent it 2 billion times and all of those things.
5: But trust, to be honest, the person who sent the message did not say anything about a breakup. But she talked about how now the guy has started to, I mean, she started to get irritated by the guy. Which signifies, like, I mean, if things continue to go at this point, at this level.
7: I suspect that there are underlying issues related to this issue. This is not the sole situation.
6: Because when you read something, she said something, maybe it's because he's already annoying me. So it's not this issue
7: alone.
5: But because I have a friend that actually really, we used to be on the same page. Until little things like this started to... See, people don't understand the impact of little things in relationships. In fact, there are some people today, they've had a major fallout, just because in that relationship, they refuse to pay attention to little things.
6: No, but your friend one is different, Ola.
5: So because if I look at our major fallout today, yeah, I think we've had like a fallout, and I look at why... I mean, sometimes I just look, why did we have a fallout? I'll discover at some point there was something else that now happened that made me feel like, no, I'm not sure I want to continue at this level. But guess what? If those other little things had not happened, if she had not stressed me, if she doesn't have like different ways of stressing me, the last one that actually made me take that decision would not have taken that decision. I would have just overlooked that one. But when I just looked at it, come to think of it, there are so many little ways that I feel like this person mm-hmm. just likes to stress me. It's like you don't even care about the impact of the things, some of the things that you, I mean, these are very little things. You didn't even have to stress me like this. You didn't have to stress me like this. You didn't have to act like this. But you just feel, I just see that nonchalant attitude where you just like to have your way, but you don't care about the impact it's having on people. And I just know that now.
6: No, so
5: I hear that she probably might see all of those things as non-issues, but I feel like it's very important to understand the impact of, especially when people have let you know that this thing that you are doing, yeah, you might feel is just play. I mean, I should just be, but if they're telling you this thing is not, I mean, it doesn't land well. I don't appreciate it when you do these things. No matter how minor or little or so they look or seem, I think it's important to take a look at it. If it's something you can do without, just do without it.
6: So to flip, I hear what you say, right? But to flip it a bit, right? Don't you also think that it is the responsibility, but it should be the honor lies on you to also make life easier for the individual, even if it's inconvenient.
5: I have made life easier for her. This information.
6: No, I'm not speaking about your friend.
7: No. Person.
5: I agree to that as well. I go the extra mile to also make life easier, but it doesn't give people the room to just keep poking me, especially when it comes to an area where things bite, or it doesn't give the people to just have this limitless right to stress me. Because I should also have my boundaries, especially when I've communicated those boundaries to you. And you just think, you know, nothing.
6: For your friend, I think the major issue was the fact that she was becoming entitled to, it's not like, it's a life or death situation. But you're like, send it, you must send it now. I think that becomes the problem, right? How, you know what, you don't even have respect for my own time. Like, you don't have respect. I'm telling you, okay, I'll do it. I'm not even saying I won't do it, but I'll do it when I can. But you make it a problem. I think that is a problem.
5: But do you know why I brought that up? Because for some reason, I see a similarity between that and this.
6: Yeah, I see the similarity as well.
5: Because it takes a little bit of, or a level of entitlement for you to think that an information that someone has sent to you several times, like, I'm entitled to always ask them that same information. Like, it can get very annoying. In fact, as an adult human being, people expect a level of thoughtfulness, a level of resourcefulness, like, just, it's not even big, just, it's just like, imagine if we meet today and we have a connection and we genuinely like ourselves, And I've introduced myself to you. And tomorrow when you see me, you keep asking for my name.
8: What's your name again?
5: Yes. And another 1 week when you meet me, you ask for my name. And you've asked for my name 13 times.
6: I can't.
5: On the 14th time, you are still asking for my name.
6: No, I can't be that.
5: I'm like, no. No, no, no, no, no, no.
8: not the 13th time, but yes, no, maybe yes, not the 13th time. It could happen.
6: I can ask a couple of times, of course, maybe a not couple of times.
5: But at the seventh time, eighth time, ninth time, at some point, if that person really respects you or values you, the name should stick, or at least you should. Let me even save this address.
6: The name might be hard for me to pronounce. So I'll just be like, you know, remind me the name. I think there's someone in this building. So there's someone in this building where we work, right?
8: Whose name is quite difficult.
6: Till date, I don't know her name. And we see every day. And I'm not even kidding. She's in this building. I don't know her name till date. And at times, I just feel a little bit shy or ashamed to ask her, oh, what's that your name again? Because she has told me like 50 billion times.
5: But the thing is that, if you understand that you have a weakness of maybe remembering or whatever, retaining certain information, that's why you have a gadget. You can save it. For example, me, I have that challenge of retaining certain personal information. There are people on my phone, just because it will just be insensitive, it will be awkward, it will be wrong for me to now see them and not, or maybe I want to call them and I don't even know what name to search for on my phone, because sometimes I save people's numbers and I forget the name, how it is saved. Mm. So you get to my phone, you say, I'll save you with Trust Lagos Talks 91.3 Programs Department. So I know that the next time I want to find your number, if I don't remember your name, I'll remember the fact that we work together. I'll remember something we have in common.
6: So that's how you saved my name.
5: Wow. No, that's not how I saved your name.
8: I need to make that kind of an example. That speaks to how organized you are.
6: Yeah, and not everyone.
5: No, I'm not even. See, I'm not always that organized, but I understand that I have certain weaknesses. I don't make it people's responsibility to always remind me of their names all the time.
6: Yes,
5: especially when it's someone you're going to be dealing with very frequently. It can just be lack of regard.
6: Being self-aware is also a skill.
5: How can you be asking for your girlfriend's address for the 14th time? I beg. See, there are some people, some people are very low effort. And they don't, because it's not like a crime. Hold on. Because it's not like something you can be jailed for. They don't understand that it is not necessarily a flex. And every time you are being very low effort, there's somebody on the other side, on the receiving end of that, your nonchalant attitude.
6: But because he's quote unquote low effort on address, doesn't mean it's not high effort on other things. So
8: it will probably make up for it elsewhere.
6: Exactly. So I think if we're being perfectly honest, I think that's what makes us humans, and that's what makes relationship work. At the end of the day, yes, he's low effort in address, he's low effort in whatever. He's high effort in some other things, like him dropping you off his intentionality, right? Him doing, I don't know, buying you food, sending to your place is intentionality.
5: So
6: you doing all of those things. So why is it's just like what I was discussing with Tolu before we came here around remembering, shunning out the good parts and more or less letting the bad things dominate your thought process in dealing with people. And it happens to almost everybody.
5: I kind of agree with you on that. So my final advice, because one of the things I just wanted to do is not to invalidate the issue she has raised. It's not a non-issue. Like the way you guys portrayed it, that is not an issue to you. It doesn't mean that it's actually not an issue. It's an issue. But I hear you that, because from the way she sent the message, the guy actually really drops you off. It sounds like someone that is a little bit intentional in some other things. So for me, it doesn't mean there's some bad behavior that I don't have to keep tolerating. This is what I would do. One of these days when I'm with you, I'll pick up his phone and save my number somewhere with something. The next time he calls me for my address, I will tell you, please go to your phone, search your phone contact, search this and you will find it.
6: Or simply, that's it. Simply just pin it on his chat.
5: Or I'll, exactly.
6: Yeah, just pin the message on his chat. Like, and you see,
5: but I will not reinforce that terrible behavior of you having to be asking me. Except maybe it's like a kink or it's our love language or something. I mean, it's not something special. It's annoying.
6: So the thing,
5: because I'm also human.
6: So the thing is, for me, I think we are quick to burn bridges. right, and not find solution. If you genuinely value what you share, I think your first point of call will be, what is the solution, right? So someone, you are probably married or whatever, and maybe your partner, he or she doesn't like doing the dishes, or he or she doesn't like to sweep, or he or she doesn't like doing laundry. Instead of saying, you know what, let's end this relationship because of this, or he or she doesn't know how to cook. Instead of, oh, let's end the relationship based on this, why is your mindset, you know what, what is the solution to this situation? Instead of, you know what, he's irritating me, oh, she is this, she is that, find a solution. Except you don't want to keep the relationship, which is fine, which is also fine. But, and talking of how the words you used, oh, not being forward thinking, being, a little bit insulting, quote unquote.
5: That's not insulting. Did the guy not do all those things? I think those words are, they are just what they are.
6: They are not insulting.
5: Those are his weaknesses. I mean, did he actually ask for a house address the 14th time? Yes, he did.
6: It's not about the address. It's the supporting to express her displeasure. The words were insulting.
5: No, I mean, she already said it, that she was already like irritated. I think that just shows how irritated.
8: Probably by other things.
6: Being irritated doesn't necessarily give you the license to be.

0: It's like, these are very trivial. There's so many things that seem very trivial, but if you go and review fallouts that people, relationship fallout, a number of them boils down to little things. There are little things that get on people's nerves, and it might just really be the difference between light and darkness. But because some of these things are too little for people to count, you know, they just allow it fester and fester and fester until it becomes a big issue. And then people are like, is it because of this ordinary small thing? But ordinary small thing that the person keeps repeating, especially when you have made it clear that this is how this thing makes me feel. It's simple. We have people that have had issues over the way she serves me, the way she talks to me. Things that seem very little. I think that little things, especially when they have been expressed and verbalized, I think they shouldn't be allowed to count.
1: Did they have a conversation about this? Because, I understand that there are underlining issues. You see, this call that she's saying, Abby House address or whatever, is a branch of the underlining issues. There's a root issue. So I think what she should do is, let's understand what the root issue is. There's a root issue. And it could be that over time she feels that he doesn't listen to her, he doesn't care about her, he's not intentional about her. And so she wants to communicate it. She doesn't know how to really communicate it. So what she does is she just picks something to say, okay, this is an example. So if that is it, then she should have a conversation with him to say, this is how you make me, this is how I feel every time you ask for my house address. It makes me feel as if you're not intentional about me. And let her listen and hear what the guy has to say. Because the truth is, in a relationship, even in friendship, there are things the other person is doing that actually, you know, everybody has to communicate. Everybody has to iron things out. Nobody is like 100%. Nobody. So with talking, you trash it out. I don't know.
0: Someone sent a message. Would she still feel the same if it was her account number that he frequently asked for?
1: Of course not.
0: No, I think, okay, so for me, even for me, like, maybe because I am a particular kind of person, like, there's a number of times, if we do frequent transactions together, like, we have reasons to transact money on a regular basis, and, you know, and I've sent you my account number because of how frequent, like, 13 times. There's a way you ask the 14 times, I mean, I'm like, okay, did you wipe your phone? Because I expect you to have it.
1: So
0: it's just the way sometimes people, you know, I mean, birthday is even once a year. So I can understand if people even sometimes forget. But it there's some engagement you have with certain people based on how frequent it is. You would expect them to at some point. This thing is synonymous with, let's say, the way we keep coming here every day and we talk every week. Then I now ask for your name. There are certain things you expect me to know. You should know my name. Uh-huh. You get on? And it's a different thing if today I ask for your name. Tomorrow I ask for your name. The day after tomorrow I ask for your name. Every time I want to have an engagement with you, and we talk like every week, I keep asking for your name. At some point, you'd be like, okay, what's going on here?
1: Okay, so I think that, let's not draw a conclusion. It could be that the guy has issues with retention, and that's something that can be worked on. So instead, rather than draw, for me, I feel that rather than just draw a conclusion and begin to label the guy, why don't we find out? She should first of all have a conversation with him, find out, okay, what exactly is going on? Because even this one that she's saying she's tired, it may be that there's really something that is making her tired of the relationship. So they should have a conversation. And I don't believe that every relationship leads to marriage. If they are going to break up, they should, you know, be amicable, let everything be okay. Not that you're harboring things in your heart against the other person. Like, it doesn't...
0: So, I had mentioned it earlier that I understand our frustrations, and I understand our irritation, because let's not pretend as if this cannot be irritating, because if I'm dealing with somebody every day, and every day you keep asking for my name,

0: or every you come to my house every now and then, and every now and then, anytime you want to send something to my house, you ask for my house address. Up until the 13th time and the 14th time, you are still asking. I'm the type of person that would look like, okay, what's going on here? And so I'm like, okay, let's not throw the baby away with the bathwater yet. I'll probably do something like pick your phone, save the house address on your phone.
1: Mm-hmm. Now you're talking.
0: Or pin it on your chat.
1: Pin it on
0: the
1: your
0: next
1: chat.
0: Time you ask me and
1: I'll say it's in your pin chat.
0: Please pick your phone pin, and check the address as pinned on your chat.
1: Mm-hmm.
0: You know, I think that should solve the problem. But what the only thing I'm trying to be very strong on here is that because I see that some people don't easily get irritated by things like this, but there are people. I see how we can irritate people. The guy I'm saying that because the way we are so quick to rule it out as a non-issue, there are little things sometimes in relationships for some people that matter. I mean, for them, little things. There are people like that. There are people who are so big on grand gestures and all of that. For them, once you do something grand, it will sweep away all the little issues and, you know, come as here. But there are some people, they are very
1: finicky.
0: They are very finicky like that. In fact, there was a story growing up. There was a woman, I don't know, in some sort of institution that we were in at some point. I think they wanted to make her like a special guest. They made her a special guest of honor or something. And there was an event. She was like the chairwoman of the day, or the chairperson of the day, rather. And they had a pamphlet, and they got her name wrong. They spelt her name like wrong. And see, some people are irritated by things like that. Some people are a sucker for thoughtfulness. They are a sucker for specifics.
1: She will just read that they are not meticulous.
0: And because for you, it's something that you can easily just...
1: But your name is spelled on an event brochure. Are you trying to tell me that there were not people that checked it? Are you trying to tell me that your organization is disorganized? Are you trying to tell me that there is no one who... So that means one person just did it and sent it to the printer. There was no second eye to look at it. Is that what you're telling me? So,
0: even if there were second eyes, you know, it could just be that nobody was even that, you know,
1: meticulous.
0: There's meticulous. There's also, I think sometimes know the people you are dealing with. It was one of the things I was talking about on Directions yesterday. Like, there are so many people that like to do some things on the surface, just like to do shallow. They don't really like, I'm in a relationship with you. People don't take time to get to know the things that are important to the people they claim they are in a relationship with. It's a part of the process of getting to know people. There are a number of people that they are in relationships today just because of the performances that we eat shawarma today, we go out together, we look good together, they are not actually really studying the people. They are not involved in the process of getting to know who am I dealing with? What are the things that are important to these people, this person? What are the things that matter? The things that I do, what are the real impact these things are having on that person? They don't care about things like that. They just like to deal with people on the surface. Clothes, looks, money. There are people have real emotional needs. People have real trauma that is influencing the things that they are doing. For some people, they don't care about all of those things. They just want you to always show up well, show up strong, show up the way they like. As long as everybody is laughing, they don't really even care if they are hurting you or if one thing they are doing is hurting you or not. No, but some people don't care about things like that. But while those people are the way they are, there are people who, to them, genuinely, these are real issues.
1: And so they should communicate. I feel that communicate. Because nobody is a spirit that will know what is happening in your heart or in your mind.
0: And you see, that communication is good. It's a good thing. But then, even that communication will not solve the problem if you are already dealing with somebody who feels that the nonchalant way is the way.
1: No.
0: Because there are times when you communicate. Because there are times when you communicate with people because they think that they'll just make you out as somebody who is doing too much. Who is taking things too seriously? Who is always thinking too deep? Who is always in her feelings?
1: I think if in communication, there is also a way to communicate. If I want to communicate something, I would use I. I don't use you. Because when I use you, you is accusation. I is me. And then apart from that, people don't understand that in studying someone, in understanding someone, when you want to communicate, what kind of person is this person? If it's somebody that is so finicky and so meticulous, number one, you can't say you want to communicate with me and tell me something, and then you want to tell me I hurt you, or you want to tell me something and you're telling me in front of another person. Ha! To me, that one already sounds like there's a problem going on here.
0: She's about, I hear you.
1: Wait, but as I said, this communication, how to communicate with the person.
0: This communication also works. I'm one of those people that believes that communication, I believe in communication. But I feel like even in communication, it takes two to tango. Communication can only be done when the two parties are interested in communicating. And I've already recommended communication earlier. But you see, there are so many people today who are, you know, in therapy, who are in counseling to manage their relationships. But guess what? The person they are dealing with is not interested in communication.
1: Try mediation. Try communicate. See, when you try to communicate and it's not working, try mediation. Involve somebody else in the communication process. That's what I feel.
0: All right, let's take this call. Hi, good afternoon.
2: Hello, good afternoon.
0: Hi, good afternoon.
2: It's Adewumi, and I'm talking to Acha.
0: Hi, Adewumi,
2: okay,
0: welcome.
2: Okay, so, yes, I think I get the picture you're trying to paint. The only thing that is missing in that is the fact that a proper relationship is a relationship between two individuals who are responsible to each other. One, the second part is two individuals who are interested in helping each other or promoting each other's well-being. Now, if those two things are fundamental, I do not see why one person is raising concerns and the other partner is downplaying it. And so if those two fundamental things are present in the relationship, I'm after your well-being, one, and I'm responsible by responsibility, you know, I think right, I'm old enough, not by age, by thoughts, and all of that. So the idea of one partner raising a concern, be it things that seem little or large, and the other partner downplaying it, will not exist.
0: Thank you.
2: Then the other part also is like the guys when they were in the studio. Most times, needs can be negotiated. Now, I will paint a very funny picture. Now, I'm a fan of full cream milk. And so when I even, you know, read things and I'm only full cream milk in my house, well, I realized that my son doesn't like full cream milk. He just doesn't like it. He prefers the other. And of course, my wife, okay, she's open to any. Then I would say, okay, we have to buy full cream milk. It's better, it's richer, all of that. Then I later asked myself a simple question. Really, if I don't take full cream milk, will I die? I will not die now. And today we do not take full cream milk because they don't like it. Now, there are some times that some things might look seemingly important because I was doing the whole full cream milk for health. But really, ask yourself the question, what this person is asking for, can I live without it? If you can, then why not, you know, why not just do it? Why not just, you know, move your ground? I'm not a fan of Anko. I do not do Anko. Even there are family events, I will wear my own after the event. But I just got back now from a trip. I had to buy plenty Anko because I noticed they want it. I'm the one that don't want it. I've asked myself, will I die if I wear Anko? Will I enter the ground? And so there are times that we just make some concessions because we know it really would not change the fundamentals of who we are. That is a part of love. That is the part of consideration.
0: Thank you.
2: Why in real relationships, everybody should start with those basic things.
0: All right. Thank you. Thank you so much. I think that's so well said. And that just covers it
1: well
0: all.
1: Thought out.
0: Yes. Let us take another one here. Good afternoon. Now, this is Top Shot from Magudu. There are a lot of things we really shouldn't be making a big deal, and there are certain things that shouldn't even be a deal breaker, but sadly it is what it is. I feel if the guy is more intentional, it should be deliberate enough to memorize the address. And we never can tell if the relationship isn't there yet. Because if the relationship is where they both want it to be, remembering your girl's address is like remembering your own address. However, I still struggle with one of my account numbers and a sibling's phone number because it wouldn't just take. And this isn't about lack of comprehension. Some things just won't and can't stick no matter how hard you try. And that is from Top Shot. All right. Thank you, Top Shot. We hear you as well. There is a voice note here. Have we heard this voice note? I think we should just go for it. Hello.
3: Hi, ladies and gentlemen. Good afternoon.
0: Good afternoon.
3: My name is Bayo. I was listening to the radio now and just heard about the story you were talking about. Mm-hmm. Finding it difficult to meet. This lady you're talking about that is getting angry at her boyfriend for forgetting the address. And I was just smiling like, ah. So you people, you overthink some things sometimes. You overthink it. Probably this man is just being a gentleman and wants to keep his own relationship. And hence, she said in the course of a few weeks or months, he has asked 13 times to send something to her. Take those two words first. That means he took out of his time. I might be on the website that I can't go out just to get your address, or I tend to mix it up most times. Maybe your house is close and I write street, and just like Lekki, if you say something close and something avenue are two different places, but they have almost the same name, and he doesn't want to get it wrong. Someone like me now, that if you give me an address, I just need to know it the first time. Get there, I'll go there anytime, any day, any year after that first time. But one thing is, I might not know the name of the street. I just know where I'm going to. This guy might be like that. He will not forget if he's driving you there, if he's coming there himself, but just to remember the name. I might just not remember how to put it, or I don't want to be confused since I'm ordering something for you so you don't have issues. And another thing is, it's for you to also be expectant. I told you that I'm using your address to send you something, so you're expectant also. So it's a two-way thing. I just think the girl is overthinking it and might just lose out on something that might be a potential good deal.
0: All right. Thank you, Bayo, for your contribution there. We hear you. Right then. All right, let's take an... Have we had this voice note? Let us take this.
4: Good afternoon, my people. This is Chibweze from Sulwere. I do not see anything wrong there. If the guy, okay, the man, because she has already started calling the babe, the guy, which means there is something going wrong between the relationship. If the man has been asking her for her account number every 2 minutes or every 1 minute, she will not come to her to say it. You understand? So she's irritated. Something is wrong with the relationship. She's already irritated. If it's account number to save money now, you won't hear any noise outside. So you can't tell me anything. If you love somebody or if you are into somebody, there is nothing can irritate you like that. Simple, send me your address. You can send the address. You understand? I can remember saving my wife's account number. Most time when I save it to the beneficiary, I go back there, I don't see it. I'll ask her to send it back. So she should go and find where she keep her towel after bathing. The man is not the problem. She is the problem. She was the king. So really.
0: Chibwe is a king. She should go look for a towel.
1: That's an evil adage. Oh, that's really? An evil proverb.
0: What does that mean?
1: Simply put, when whatever it is that you are looking for, and you feel that it's somebody else that has it, you better go and find it where you kept it. Look inwards and stop looking around for what is not lost.
0: All right, let's take this voice note as well.
5: Aloha, Ola Oluwa, and the crew. There's no problem there. If the man asks her to text her account number 1 million times because she wants to send money, will she complain about it? If she say, I've already sent it to you before, you will quickly send it to him because you know money is coming in. There's no problem. She's only creating a problem where there's no problem. And that's how most women do. Unnecessary problem creators. Thank you.
1: I don't know. What's everybody's issue with account number?
0: A number of people are making this about money, but I think I've said it earlier that it's not even necessarily. Like, if we actually just don't want to listen, because I liked what one of the callers said, that something doesn't make sense to you doesn't mean that it doesn't make sense to the other person. We are literally two different people from different backgrounds.
1: Everybody's learning the other person, studying the other person.
0: I think there's it's important for us sometimes to be open to our differences, to understand that we may even be similar in some ways, but we are largely different. And when people are expressing their differences, or when they are
1: listening,
0: sometimes just listen. Listening is not about money. I have had issues with people over account number. Like, if we do transactions every day, and I've sent you this account number 5 days in a row, on the sixth day, I expect you to have no. I mean, there are people who have expectations like that, and that's how they judge. I mean, somebody will be thinking, they'll be doubting whether you even take them seriously enough to not bother them again about the same information that you already have. And I mean, and there's that, but I also agree to the part where if it is something that you can negotiate, and that was what I said earlier, that there should be negotiables and there should be non-negotiables. But if you know that something is your non-negotiable, and you are dealing with someone who is not able to see it or to understand that it is important to you, who does not care,
1: then that means you don't have the same core values.
0: That is the incompatibility I'm talking about. It doesn't matter how big or little. There are people who have a very, I mean, where some things that seem very little can be a matter of life and death to them. There are some things that we do freely now. Some people, they cannot do it freely. Maybe for health reasons or for whatever reasons. So that something is just trivial to you doesn't mean that it has to be trivial to everyone. And the most important thing is just, I do agree, there is not everything we must make a big deal out of. As a person, can you actually live without those things? If you can live without it, maybe just overlook it, negotiate, work around it if you can work around it.
1: No.
0: Have a conversation about it. It's also very important that we do not trivialize our partner's needs or whatever it is that they bring up, or their feelings. You know, that is also very, very important. All right, we are going to take one more call before we go on a break. Hello.
6: Yeah, good afternoon.
0: Good afternoon.
6: Yuji and Gizoba, good afternoon.
1: Good afternoon.
6: I'm fine from satellite.
1: Fine.
6: Yeah, I called earlier. The network was bad. Okay, so I've listened to the story, right? The first time I listened to it, I guess I didn't get the full gist. So I've just concluded that the guy was not really into that girl, or the young man was not a serious person, right? But having listened to the full story, I will tell you that the problem is no longer the guy's, it's not the guy. I mean, what is wrong with not remembering an address? So I thought the problem was that he couldn't locate the place and all that. But this young man had been dropping you off, right? So that means he knows your house. He knows where you live. He knows the direction to your place. And he tried to order some stores and he needed your address, perhaps just to be very sure, right? So I don't think that should be the guy's problem.
0: Did you hear the part where she said this same information in a few months she has sent this information to him 13 times?
6: In fact, that's even the most interesting part.
0: Okay.
6: When I listened to that she had, you said she had to go through her phone, and then she discovered that she had sent it about 13 times in the past few months. Now it tells me few things about that girl, or that same girl. Number one, the good part is that she seems to be a very organized person. She's very meticulous, she's very organized, the way she does her things, fantastic. But it also tells me that such person could be frustrated. about that relationship.
0: That's how what you saw in the. That's the only thing you saw. You noticed it, from.
6: Yeah, that. See.
0: Hmm. All right. All right. Thank you.
6: I'm a hard simplex. I'm not done yet. Just the last part.
0: Okay.
6: Sometimes, or more often than not, it could be that there is someone else around her life, and now she's now seeing the deficiency in this guy. I mean, the deficiency in this guy has now become very conspicuous or pronounced, because she's seeing that where this guy, the deficiency has, is not in someone else that she's looking into.
1: That she's dating somebody else. Somebody else is around the corner. She's comparing.
6: When your weaknesses are not found in other people, and if there's somebody around the corner that you're beginning to like, you will suddenly see the problems in your person, in your man. Does happen?
0: I'm not saying if
6: there was nobody else, she may not be feeling that way, because you said she had to go through her phone. And it was the 14th time he was asking for it. How come she didn't look through her phone the second or the fourth time, the fifth time, the sixth time? So maybe someone else is there who easily remembers her address. They were asking her about her address. And she's like, oh,
0: all right,
6: this guy
0: you.
6: Does not ask my address, but my man keeps asking me for my address.
0: All right, thank you.
6: So maybe he's not competent enough.
0: All right, thank you. Thank you, I hear you. And you know, one of the beauty of this show is that
1: everybody has their opinion.
0: There will always be different angles, and to be honest, what he said is not impossible. It's also there's a possibility that could be the case. But the thing is that, you know, you had asked the question, if I that why didn't she, you know, go through her phone the second time? I think if you want to look at this thing logically, it's even a little bit more. It's people would assume if I send you something once and you're asking me again the second time and the third time, it's still easier for me to assume. I would most likely assume that maybe you forgot, and understand the fact that it's understandable for anyone to forget something you've sent them two times. But 13 times, you know, when you've sent it so recurrently to the point where, you know, I've sent this thing so many times, and you even went, you sent it so many times that you know that, let me go and count. And you count 13 times. And I think that's where I disagree, that one is no longer forgetfulness. It is not first, second, third time, I can excuse as forgetfulness, but 13th time, it seems, is it that there's a problem? Maybe there's like a retention problem, or maybe let's not call it a problem, a challenge, because not everyone is neurotypical. You get what I'm saying now? Is it that there's a retention difference, or it is intentional? And there are people who have dealt with someone who thinks it doesn't feel like it's anything. It just feels, as long as I keep asking, you must always give me the answer. So they don't think it's anything. But on my own part, I think if I've sent you, given you an information a certain number of times, I expect you by that time to have internalized it, or at least to, even if you don't internalize it, should have at least saved the record is there. All you just need to do was to do a little job of going through our chat, copying it and pasting it. But some people feel like, that's not really. But the whole thing, it just shows how different we are as people and how differently we see situations. And I think the big lesson I will be taking home from here is that communicate these differences, communicate the way they make you feel. And I feel both partners, whether you are the man or the woman, when your partner is telling you that you are doing something they don't like, don't be so quick to dismiss that. Maybe it's because you are seeing someone else. Because there are so many relationships that are broken today, not necessarily because a
1: third
0: party.
1: There's nobody.
0: Because the two people in the relationship refuse to genuinely understand themselves, refuse to genuinely see themselves. They are so quick to dismiss each other's differences. There's so many relationships that are broken because of that. And some people just think, it's because somebody else is talking to her, it's because of this. And it's not always about money. I don't like it when guys think that everything with women is always about money. Yes, women like money. Men like money. Everyone likes money. Money, in a way, makes, you know, things work. But we know that everything in life is not always about money. So when women bring up issues, it's not all. For you to just assume that if we add money to the equation, it will not be this way. It is not. I mean, if you deal with women that way, they will collect your money, but in a matter of time, you have become someone that is very dismissive to them, someone that doesn't listen. And that goes in both ways, whether as a man or as a woman. Just listen to your partner. And when they raise real issues, don't be so quick to dismiss them. But ladies, we need to go on a very short break right about now. This is The Dish on Lagos Talks 91.3. The ladies are here fresh out of the weekend. Mm-hmm. Fresh out of Osun gubernatorial election.
1: What am I telling you?
0: Fresh, because, I mean, fresh out of that election. We're going to talk about that and more on The Dish today on Lagos Talks 91.3. I am Olaoluwa with the news lady. UG is still here.
1: And hi, Lagos. Cheese up by when you do go on your favorite therapist in the building.
0: We'll be right back.
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0: Lagos is the start of a new week. This is another edition of The Dish on Lagos Talks Night 1.3, and the ladies are fully refreshed. And we are back. I am Olaoluwa, weather news lady. Welcome back.
1: Hi, Lagos.
0: She's Oba Akune.
1: Hi. I'm just wondering, when you say we are refreshed, I'm asking myself, am I really refreshed?
0: Is this one of those Mondays where you feel like, I mean, it just feels like I've been working since like the last Monday.
1: Like, I've been working, no, but I think because for me, like this week I have two major VBS that I'm doing. My own VBS is coming up in 2 weeks' time. That's for my own company. Last week my NGO had a workshop, so it's just,
0: it's a lot.
1: Been back to back for me.
0: But we still thank God it's Monday, right?
2: Always.
1: I thought we thank God it's Friday.
0: Hi, Eugene. How are you
2: Hello,
0: doing?
2: Hello, Olaoluwa. Hi, Chizoba. So, hello, Lagos.
0: How did the weekend go? You know, you now, you just come in on a Monday like this. It's when we now probe for that. We discover that you've been to Togo, you've been to Benin, you've been to Ghana, you've been to Rwanda, been to Tanzania, you've been all around the world.
2: I'm not going anywhere this weekend. No, I didn't go anywhere this weekend. I was at home. I just decided I needed to rest because it's been back to back for me. So I said this weekend is for sleep.
1: I envy you.
0: Rest is good.
2: Yeah, I did actually.
1: I envy you, seriously.
0: But for me, I think it's been a busy weekend as well. No rest for the weekend.
1: No, I've changed it to me. I tell myself, no more work. The road of work is more work. So there is rest for the righteous.
0: Oh, really?
1: No, there is work for the righteous.
0: Oh, really?
1: Yes.
0: And yeah, busy weekend as well. But we are happy to be back. And there was a lot of work in Osun State, rather. Yes, the Osun election is done. The winner has been announced. And it is the governor, Ademola Adeleke, of our court party.
1: Imole, dancing governor. Really? No, that's what they call him now, Imole. And I had to go and check it out. Light and dancing governor. Yeah.
0: Was that a shock to you?
1: I wasn't shocked because I knew that he's a grassroots person. He's a grassroots person. And he connected with his people, and seeing the threats that were flying around and everything going on, I just felt that for me, I wanted to see what the Osun people would do. I wanted to see how they would defend their votes. I just wanted to see what was going to happen. And really, I won't say they didn't disappoint me. They didn't disappoint me.
0: Because I saw a video, they were polling units where people literally were there all night. That the votes were counted. For there were some polling units where there were disputes and people did not agree with the numbers that were recorded for, you know, certain parties, and people literally stood their ground and they're like, no, we're going to see this to the end.
1: That's what we're talking about for this election. Nigerians, emulate, stand your ground.
2: It's not the same Nigerians.
0: It's not Nigerians.
1: Emulate your mates. That's what we are saying.
2: Oh my God.
1: It's true now, because they stood their ground, and really I was impressed. I was really impressed with the people. I was really impressed with what they did. Yes, they didn't have as much turnout because there were still some people in their houses. There were some people that registered, they didn't show up, which I feel that we should all work on, because it's not nice, except if maybe you're not in the country or something. And but really, they impressed me.
0: So these were some of the observations from those who were on ground. Voting generally went ahead across the states. There were strong voter turnout in several areas, despite the whole security fears. Of course, there were security officials on ground. There were some BVA problems as well.
1: And they said there
0: were some technical, there were allegations of vote buying, allegations of voter intimidation. In fact, I even saw a video where some people literally stood saying they want to vote, literally chanting and protesting that they want to vote for their candidate.
1: Mm-hmm.
0: I saw another video where some people literally were rowing around that. I think that was after the Accord win,
1: mm-hmm.
0: that they were singing Owojono, alleging that in some places that the APC paid people as much as 50,000 naira per head, you know, and that despite that, those people still went to vote for Accord. And I mean, those were some of the allegations here and there. So, there were also allegations of harassment of journalists, some disruptions here and there. But there was a particular report I saw where one man who said he maybe traveled into the country to vote. I think he's a Nigerian, but he lives outside. So he came to vote, and I think they had snatched ballot boxes or something, and at some point, temporarily, election had to end at that polling unit, and it was so. Because they just scattered everything, and he was so disappointed that is this what he traveled into the country to come and do here? But interestingly, the level of violence on election day itself was much lower than many had feared from the preceding weeks. And even Yaga Africa's observers found that INEC and security agencies largely performed well.
1: I think we should clap for the police in this one.
0: They had police. They had different security agencies.
1: Agencies,
0: the army, the police, the NSCD, everybody. Then the Yaga said it monitored about 289 of the 300 sampled polling units and said that beavers worked properly in about 80% of the sampled polling units. 20% experienced beavers problem, although most were resolved. Yaga said results were electronically transmitted in 85% of the observed polling units, and that official results were publicly displayed in 91% of the polling units, and that voters remained around polling units to watch counting and results announcement. And the citizen vigilance turned out to be very important. I mean, that was like one highlight.
1: The highlight of Osun election.
0: But of course, it wasn't a perfect election.
1: It wasn't.
0: Yaga Africa said there were still concerns about vote buying, documented reports of voter inducement, and it made an important distinction. The official result appeared statistically consistent with what its observers independently estimated.
1: Which is
0: good. But that doesn't mean every voter's choice was free from inducement.
1: Mm.
0: So that's in the beavers problem. Some elderly voters, for example, struggled with biometric authentication. So Yaga found that in about 11% of sampled polling units, some voters whose PVCs had been verified were unable to complete accreditation because their fingerprints or official biometrics could not be authenticated. There was also IREV interruption at some point. There were noticeable interruption in electronic results upload. Yaga reported that uploads stalled from approximately 8:48 p.m. to about 10 p.m. Affecting about 3,292 polling unit results before transmission resumed later at night. So it said INEC needs to explain the interruption. So, but overall, process was credible, but definitely not flawless. More work needs to be done. And this is where Adeleke began to pull away. I mean, the results started coming in. I think the final vote, Ademola Adeleke of the Accord Party polled about over 511,000 votes.
1: Yes.
0: Bolaji Oyebamiji of APC, about 444,815 votes thereabout. Then Najim Salam of the ADC,
1: 17,180
0: votes. So Adeleke won by about 66,252 votes. So he won 19 out of Osun's 30 local government areas. Oyebamiji won 11. Najim did not win anything, which means he didn't win any.
1: He didn't win any
0: local government.
1: Any ward,
0: so to say. So I think Osun had about 30 LGAs. Adeleke won 19. Oyebamiji won 11. Najim did not win any local government area. So, but INEC has formally declared Adeleke winner as early as Sunday morning. So, these are the areas where Adeleke won: Ife Central, Orolubolu, Aduro, Ede South, Ife North, Elisha West, Ife Dayo, Shugbo, that's the capital, Oriade, Odotin, Ife East, Ife Lodun, Iwo, Ede North, Ila, Ayedire, Egbedore, then Ayedade, Ejigbo, and you know, Ebamju won the rest, including Olorunda, Olaoluwa. Apparently, that's a local government.
1: So your name is a local government.
0: So I know my name is a local government in Osun.
1: In your village, is it a local government?
0: No. It's not a name tied to my state, so to say. And I know my surname is at a local government in at least two states. I think one is in maybe Oyo, or then in Nasarawa State is an aware local government.
1: Wait, Oyo, is there an aware local government?
0: I know that it is in at least two states. I'm sure at least two states.
1: So are you from any of the states?
0: No. I'm not.
1: Okay, but no, maybe your forefathers started that place and they were migrations.
0: No, it's not like that. The three names mean different things.
1: Oh, okay.
0: Nasarawa State is not a Yoruba state now. So it's an, the Awe means.
1: That's why I said maybe it's a migration.
0: It means something
1: issue.
0: Totally different. My Awe means totally different from the one in, I think, in, you know, your state or something.
1: So you really did the research to find out if they were your forefathers.
0: Yeah. No. You want me to go into the etymology of
1: Yeah.
0: But I'm not going to do that.
1: I want to know now.
0: No. Don't worry. When I start my subscription based platform,
1: That subscribe to come and know etymology of your name.
0: You are the one I want to know now.
1: What is going on here?
0: You know, the nosier you get, the more expensive it gets.
1: Yeah. I know now. You know, we can always Google.
0: You know, Google, you will find it. Etymology, there's a whole lot.
1: No, it's sociology now. It's sociology. Etymology has to do with sociology, it has to do with anthropology.
0: But when it comes to names, there are more nuances to names than just place. For example, if you want to understand the how your name came about, you probably need to sit your parents down. They will tell you there are stories behind names.
1: Yeah, there are stories behind names.
0: Especially names that are not necessarily household names. Because if they are household, my own surname is not like one household name.
1: It's not a household name.
0: Yeah. I mean, I hear people come and tell me, do you know one professor away from? I'm like, nah, it's a different one. Thank you. Because I know the history.
1: It's not like
0: story.
1: Family, like a compound name, like your uncle, aunties, everybody's behind the name.
0: My closest uncle's surname is not my surname.
1: Are you guys serious?
0: Exactly.
1: So if you go for village meeting, which name are you going to

0: It was slightly luxurious. We're getting 272 million.
1: 272, September 2025.
0: Yeah, 25, yes. And cement was 9,900. That was all we're getting.
1: Yeah.
0: Now, there are ways to build cheaper. If you build wide instead of up, it will be cheaper because the cost of a decking is actually a lot of money. You put your steel, you put your concrete. So, if you build wider, it's cheaper.
1: Yeah.
0: Other things are like, if you use long span aluminium roof with a small roof headroom, it's going to be cheaper than if you did the normal hip roof.
1: Yeah.
0: But advantages of hip roof include not allowing the sun hit you inside your house. When your roof is, when your roofing sheet is far from your head, you feel cooler in the space. So those are, so it's not, I can't really say, but you can't get anything sensible under 60 million.
1: Under 60
0: yes,
1: million?
0: Yes, you can't get anything sensible.
1: I already own the land. I'm not, it's not part of,
0: you know, it doesn't end at just building the four walls. You have to do a septic tank, you do a soak and repeat. You actually have to get power into your space. You understand? Yeah. You do, you buy toilets, you buy extractor, you buy kitchen sink, you do your roof. You probably want to do solar with inverter. You understand?
1: Yeah, you're edging towards the place. Towards luxury.
0: It's not luxury. At this point now, solar and inverter is not luxury.
1: No,
0: you understand?
1: Okay.
0: It's something that if you don't do it at the time you are building your house, you do it within 1 year.
1: Yeah.
0: So it's something that you have to do.
1: Yeah.
0: And one thing that is funny again that a lot of people underestimate is that when you buy land, you usually cannot build on the floor of the land. Your building has to go up. Sometimes even as tall as knee level. Sometimes as tummy level from your land. So you see that raise that you are raising is a lot of money. That's one. On the other hand, your foundation can easily cost you 20 million.
1: Foundation?
0: Yes, depending on the area. If you go and build in Badere Aja, you'll cry when it comes to foundation cost. Because that is the type of land it is. But if you go to Ikorodu, you'll get away with anything. The soil is that strong.
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10: Wait, how many conductors learn driving before they drive bus?
11: 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Why did they reverse for roundabout?
12: I said we.
11: Who we?
13: We are the chosen generation.
14: I know. See how this money they say Nigeria can lend loan. Men don't be saying about the borrowers.
15: And when you reach Supreme Court, and sometimes if you sit down there at 30 years, they go deliver judgment, they go, they say, where are you? They say,
16: ooh.
17: Our president has said that he's thanking Nigerians for believing in his government.
11: Ooh,
18: how are you? Who ever thought you could prefer the traffic in Lagos? Yes, guys, that's what happens when you join the wise men of comedy on It's Okay with OK.
10: We have two political parties. All these other small ones, an after party now. And those are meeting.
19: So why people no go listen to that God tone?
5: You know they loud.
11: Nobody know. One of the people that know you.
19: This alomo has been used to help people.
11: To save mankind.
17: Maybe they can infuse the two, like some bitter tiger nuts.
11: Tiger bitters.
17: Yeah, tiger bitters.
18: Yes, guys, so join Okeh Bakassi, Dandy Humorous, Senator Comedian, A Cappella, and the only Ice Lomo on It's Okay with Okeh on Lagos Talks 91.3. Every Monday through Fridays from 6 p.m. to 7 p.m. Yes, guys, it's okay with you. It's okay with Okeh.

0: Yes, we are live. Africans, Nigerians, Lagos. It's Lagos Talks at 1.3 FM. Yes, I'm excited to be back in the studio. This beautiful evening in the city of Lagos. And of course, Kola Wole is here, ever present.
1: Yes,
0: Kola,
1: yes.
0: How are you?
1: We're good. See you. It's good to see you again.
0: Yeah, it's been a while, bro. It's been a while. Let me ring a bell of blessing.
1: I think at some point we'll have to put the GPS tracker on you. We don't know where you are.
0: Brother, what can a man do? Hustle is real.
1: If CEO come out this studio now, don't be surprised to see CEO in another continent by morning.
0: Yeah, my brother.
1: You know?
0: It's called general hustling.
1: General hustling.
0: Yes. Okay. You know, that nowadays they say you have to have a main hustle and a side hustle.
1: Oh, wow.
0: When it's good to have a side something is when it comes to hustle.
1: Yes.
0: You're allowed to have a side hustle.
1: It's very important.
0: But any other thing you want to have side.
1: Is that side that I say? I don't understand.
0: It can put you in trouble. But you see hustle, you can have a side hustle.
1: Side hustle.
0: Yes.
1: So that the main hustle will not be overwhelmed.
0: So that main hustle... Are you jotting things down?
1: I'm jotting things down.
0: You're taking things jutting. Away.
1: It's good to have you, CEO.
0: Yes, it's good to be here.
1: I mean, you've been out and about lately.
0: Yeah.
1: How's been work though?
0: Yeah. So, I was in the village over last week.
1: There was a festival.
0: Yes, we had our annual festival, Eyireyo Boye Festival, once in a year, every August. Second week of August, our market day.
1: No.
0: Yeah, we come together as... we all used to be one community before we were split into more than one autonomous community, but we kept the tradition as one thing that unites
1: all the
0: us
1: communities.
0: So we celebrate together. We do it together. It's a period of unity, brotherhood, you know, family celebration and everything. A period of love, a period of sharing. Same time in August, around the same period in August, we have the New Yam Festival, Irijin Bise.
1: Okay.
0: You understand? Yes, that's another cultural event that holds together the whole Mbise nation. The Mbise nation is made up of three local governments: Ayazu, Abom Bise, and Ezinite Mbise. You understand? We are one brothers. We are one common people.
1: It's interesting that culture is being upheld.
0: So we keep that culture. It keeps us together. So August is that period when we go home. Then the women will have their August meeting, and all that. So
1: speaking of culture, though, is it the same one? Because I understand that I don't know if it's from that part of Nigeria where there's this festival where everybody comes together to reconcile their differences. There's a particular culture where there's a festival every year.
0: Yeah.
1: Designed to reconcile differences.
0: So in some ways that is also what our festival is. Because during the Eyireyo season, it's like I said, it's a period of love. It's a time when you have to keep all kind of quarrels, all kind of disputes, try and make peace with your brother, so that period we can share love, we can come together as a community, dance, eat together, and celebrate together. There's a specific traditional soup that is made for that festival. It's called ogomano.
1: Ogomano.
0: Yeah, that's the name of the soup. It's not a common soup. It's not a soup you find in the restaurant. It's only made during that festival.
1: So people don't just make it randomly.
0: So it's a special delicacy that in-laws, friends, well-wishers come from everywhere to experience and enjoy.
1: Now why can't you bring it to Lagos? You have to be eating it in Lagos.
0: From Lagos come to Oboye, you understand, come to Nuwacha Autonomous Community to experience it. Is that not part of tourism? You understand?
1: Actually,
0: now that you know. But don't worry,
1: it's a special
0: don't worry
1: soup.
0: It's unending. There's a year will come when I will invite you over. You come and experience it.
1: Let's come
0: us.
1: And eat this, this interesting soup.
0: Enjoy the rich culture of my people.
1: Yeah.
0: All right. So, talking about culture today, let us start with some African proverbs before we go into other stories that have been making the headlines. And I'm sure Kola Wole has a couple to share with us. All right. On African proverbs today, the bird that flies does not borrow another's wings to cross the sky.
1: Oh.
0: Yes. The bird that flies.
1: It has to use its own wings.
0: Yes. All right. So this proverb means believe in your own abilities.
1: Mm.
0: Yeah. A cracked wall lets in both light and rain.
1: A cracked wall.
0: Yes. Lets in both light and rain. Yeah.
1: Mm-hmm.
0: Meaning weakness can bring both opportunities and trouble. Mm?
1: Mm.
0: Weakness.
1: Mm-hmm.
0: A cracked wall.
1: Yeah.
0: You know, a cracked wall will let in light.
1: Yeah.
0: But it will also let in rain when it falls.
1: Yes.
0: So it means a weakness may bring you opportunity.
1: How would you bring in opportunity though?
0: Oh yeah. So I don't know so many NGOs that take care of vulnerable people. People who are weak.
1: So that's true.
0: Yeah. So anyways, we move from there.
1: Mm.
0: Yes.
1: Okay.
0: The tallest palm still began as a seed. The tallest palm is still began as a seed. Yeah? The canoe that carries many people must avoid pride.
1: Pride.
0: The canoe that carries many people
1: mm-hmm.
0: must avoid pride. Because you do too much shakara, it tilts one side. Oh yeah, oh.
1: Everybody don't.
0: Everybody
1: go.
0: Inside water.
1: By your way.
0: So when you don't load, when you don't load that canoe like that,
1: yeah,
0: just maintain, be calm, yeah. Be gentle, be ahead, humble. Ahead. Respect be humble. You respect yourself. Be humble. Just they go.
1: It's actually true.
0: Yes,
1: because I've done kayaking before. And I know that you have to steady yourself.
0: Balance your.
1: You find yourself inside.
0: If you want to show yourself. You want show yourself.
1: Body could tell you.
0: Body could tell you. You get wet.
1: By the time you dance cultural dance, yeah. You will maintain your level.
0: Okay.
1: Yeah.
0: Okay. All right. We move from there.
1: Yeah.
0: All right. So what else is happening around Kolawole?
1: So there's this woman.
0: Let us see.
1: Two stories. Mm-hmm. But I'll take the first story. The second one is an actress who encountered some crazy situation in traffic. But I'll come back to that one. Mm-hmm. A businesswoman narrated how she spent millions of naira securing and setting up a walk-in store,
0: mm-hmm.
1: only to find out that building was up for sale.
0: Yeah.
1: And she said, "When I finally have the strength or the mental strength, I'll come back. I'll come and talk about how I spent millions of naira securing a walk-in store, spent over 5 million naira setting it up, minus goods money, with the hopes of opening the store in June and getting to know in May that the whole building was being put up for sale."
0: Yeah.
1: Say hi, BP. No kill me this year, now by the grace of God.
0: Yeah. So, Kolawole, you see, that story is a very common one in major cities in Nigeria.
1: Mm.
0: Yeah? Including Lagos. Yeah, because if people tell you the experiences that they have had with renting business spaces or office or shop spaces, only for maybe some months after, you get a notice that says that the owner of the building wants to sell or it has even been sold.
1: Oh
0: yeah, then suddenly you don't know what to do.
1: Maybe that building has been
0: because
1: there.
0: So you know you see a building, you want to turn it into a business place. You now take your time to furnish it to your taste,
1: thinking that you're there
0: sometimes
1: for the long
0: you
1: run.
0: Completely people completely got the place, pull down ceilings, adjust, make adjustments, retile, do wall, do you know, make it look nice.
1: You just spend like $5 million.
0: And these enemies of progress will be watching you do all this extensive renovation. They'll be watching you. Then as soon as you're done, bam, you get a notice that says, this building has been sold, though. Landlord has sold it. But who collected rent from you?
1: Exactly. It can't be the same person
0: so
1: renting it out. And
0: you know, I don't think consumer protection is doing enough in Nigeria. Because people should be protected against such acts. You know? There should be some sort of lawsuit or compensation that you pay to someone when they put in their money. You know, because like this woman said now, so imagine you rent a space, you take another 5 million and put in there for renovation. And you've not even done business for 1 month and they tell you they've sold the place. And once they tell you they've sold the place, they don't even make
1: a
0: note.
1: There's nothing you can do.
0: They just tell you to move. Worst case scenario, they will refund you part the outstanding rent. So So if you paid for like one year and you have spent 6 months, they'll give you
1: maybe they were trying to sell the property and they had not seen buyer for maybe
0: then
1: a year
0: they started renting. Then suddenly so the buyer least, came. And buyer buys and says, I have to take over now.
1: No. Maybe then that's it.
0: That's it. You know? Then suddenly you're
1: they want to chop in the same eat their cake and have it.
0: If you know how many how many people these things have ruined, you know, it's not even a joke. Anyway, let's move
1: down.
0: Scam.
1: Actress Jemima Osunde, she put out a video recently. She was driving along, she was heading towards Lekki. I don't know when it was, but it was quite recent. Actress Jemima Osunde has called out a road user after allegedly driving on the wrong side of the road in Lagos. In a video shared online, the actress said the driver had left his own lane to avoid traffic and enter the lane meant for motorists heading towards Lekki. Jemima said she refused to move out of his way and blocked the vehicle until LASMA officials arrived. She questioned why motorists would break traffic rules simply because they were trying to avoid congestion, arguing that such behavior contributes to the problems of Nigerian roads. And she put out a video. So apparently the car had police officers inside. I don't know if I can play.
2: Look at this bullshit.
1: Okay, pardon that
2: opposite
1: language.
2: Opposite Oriental. That is the lane for people going towards VI. This is the lane for people going into Lekki. This person on my lane with a police officer in his car and is expecting me to leave my lane. Look at where I am. Oh, this is the lane for going into Lekki. You are passing one way. You left your own side of the road because of traffic. And you have a policeman in your car, but expect me to leave my lane. I blocked him and I said I'm not moving. And now last man have come. Hopefully they arrest him because this is part of the problem in this country. It's easy to say Nigeria is bad, Nigeria is this. You are contributing to it.
0: Exactly.
2: You are contributing to it. Where are you going that is more important than anybody else's? I have a 1 o'clock. It's 12:57 and I will not move because you are in my lane. This is wrong.
0: That's good. Good stuff.
1: She said she's not going to move. If at all, and the video is actually long, like if anybody meets someone like Andrew, she will never ever move away from her spot. No matter who the person is, she'll just park her car there and block the person until you go back and do the right thing.
0: Good. Good for her. You know, I mean, if all of us stand up for what is right in this country, we'll begin to fix the country. Yeah? You know, Kolawole, Nigeria, you know, you know, we say on this show, and I say it all the time, that one of the ways to get really, really, really angry and or very, very upset is to discuss our country.
1: Yes, yes.
0: You know, the level of lawlessness,
1: away from it.
0: The level of lawlessness that you see in Nigeria, it's unrivaled. You know, look, let me give you number one major example of lawlessness raised to power, lawlessness. You understand? Mm-hmm. That nobody's doing anything about. Kolawole, one of the things that constantly insults my sanity anytime I go for parties in Lagos are those people who sell currency. Kolawole, there's no way I can make it make sense. Nigeria is, I've been to so many countries. If in Africa and outside Africa, I've been to so many countries. I have not seen one where they hawk their national currency except Nigeria. Kolawole, I've not seen.
1: In the name of spraying it.
0: Hey, Kolawole, I've not seen. I don't want to begin name countries where I don't go. For this Africa, for Europe, for North America, Australia, I have not seen one country where they hawk their national currency. It's only in Nigeria that you will go to the bank, you will not find mint. ATM will not dispense mint. Do you know where they dispense it? At parties. Small children will be hawking our currency in large quantity. And at that party, there's plenty police presence. Those who came as escorts of VIP guests are there armed to the teeth. They are hawking currency. Government officials are there. Yeah. They are hawking currency. Nobody is doing anything about it. Like, it's so normal. It's so normal. It's like anytime I see it, it's embarrassing. I cringe.
1: Can you imagine?
0: Now, guess the funny thing. So while they are hawking this currency, if you buy and spray, and the video comes out, EFCC will invite you. Yeah. For what's it called? It is it damage to the naira? What was that word again?
1: Abuse of the naira.
0: So EFCC will wait
1: until you commit the.
0: Let the people who want to hawk money hawk money. It's not an offense. Police will not act. Let those who are hawking currency hawk currency. It's not a problem.
1: They want to catch you, entrapment.
0: If you also want to buy, buy currency. But once that currency spray go up, come
1: you,
0: down,
1: you get problem.
0: Then it's problem. So is it that government officials, their anger, now when you spray the money? You know, now make it make sense how we are using, if not that the country has gone mad. Make it make sense how you're using naira to buy naira.
1: Yeah.
0: Just if not that we have all gone bonkers. How are we using naira to buy naira?
1: Mm-hmm. It's to show CEO Obley.
0: Yeah, no. Just Kolawole.
1: It's to show that I have money. Do you know who I am?
0: Is there in any part of the world where it will make sense? How do you explain it to a foreigner that this 200,000 naira?
1: Yeah.
0: Is selling for 220,000 naira.
1: Is it mint that's
0: no.
1: If you are spraying money,
0: you're not listening. You're not listening to me. If not that we have all gone collectively mad. If not that we have all gone bonkers.
1: See, now the new one that I do.
0: Why are we using 220,000 naira
1: to buy 200,000?
0: To buy 200,000 naira
1: is the clean notes. You obli ah. You must show that I've arrived.
0: Oh God. Make it make sense.
1: Now that they're catching people, they normally have offering basket now in parties. So there'll be an offering basket so that they don't go catch you. So you can't go front. Me then see you say they drop the money inside the offering basket. So that's a new way to circumvent or to.
0: How money will no day bank this enforcement? How event venue? Event venue center get more money than inside bank, commercial bank. Yeah, how do you find more crisp naira notes inside party hall than inside bank? If not that the whole country will have gone mad. Yeah,
1: mm-hmm.
0: If not that we have gone crazy.
1: Yeah.
0: Anyway,
1: we should find a more creative way to show that.
0: May we leave Nigeria matter.
1: Okay.
0: May we go Osun election.
1: Osun election happened.
0: Yes. Yes.
1: The dancing governor prevailed over his opposition.
0: Yeah.
1: And he won by staggering over 60 something thousand votes to emerge victorious. There were a lot of shady things that happened according to on ground reports. But essentially he won.
0: Mm-hmm.
1: So people are now saying now that what can we learn from Osun election? And can that be replicated across board?
0: Big question.
1: Can that be replicated?
0: Okay, so let us even start with lessons from Osun election. Lessons from Osun election. Like we say on this show, that when we meet problems, we say it has layers like onions.
1: Yeah.
0: This Osun election, it get layers like onions.
1: Mm-hmm.
0: I want to take it layer by layer. You know, first. What Osun, the lessons that we have learned from Osun election. Number one lesson is that a candidate has to have some level of popularity. Popularity.
1: The candidate himself.
0: Yes, organic. The candidate himself. Who is running for office? Governor, president, National Assembly, State Assembly, Councilor, whatever. That you need to have some sort of organic popularity amongst the people. You have to be someone that you have to be a people's person that they like you, whatever the reasons are,
1: and that
0: when
1: following
0: and that when people and that when people like you, they will vote for you. It becomes easy to convince them to vote for you. That is one thing that the dancing governor Adeleke has shown us. All right, and I've also lived long enough to see it play out in some other states. All right? I remember Fashola.
1: Mm.
0: When Fashola was running for second term, I'm sure if you interview him, it wasn't easy. But Fashola prevailed because he was quite popular in Lagos. Yeah?
1: Because of his first term.
0: Yeah. Yes. Because of the accomplishments of his first term. Because that would take me to the second point.
1: Mm.
0: Outside popularity.
1: Yeah.
0: You have to show workings.
1: Mm-hmm.
0: That is to say, in your first tenure, you would have done enough for your people to consider you someone worthy of staying back. Forget the useless narrative that they are telling us in jest now, that Shebi, if person failed, he go repeat class. Yeah? As it was supposed to be a joke.
1: Mm.
0: But, you know, in Nigeria, you have to be careful what kind of jokes you laugh when politicians crack it.
1: Yeah.
0: Because if you open your teeth for useless joke, mm-hmm. very soon it may become your reality.
1: It become a real
0: thing. Yeah, it become your reality. So, that's one useless joke that we shouldn't actually be laughing at.
1: Yeah. You
0: get? So, a governor has to show workings. You get? And from what I hear from Osun people, they say apart from the man dancing, that he has also... the fact there was this publication I read, and they read out statistics and numbers of some of the things that he had done in office. So for his people to overwhelmingly vote for him again means, truly, that means he also showed workings. And like I said, another reference, when governors run second time, it's somebody like Alex Oti in Abia State. You understand? It wouldn't surprise us when they conduct Abia election if he prevails, all things being equal. Because the man has also shown workings.
1: Yeah.
0: And he has some level of organic followership right now.
1: Yeah.
0: All right? So these ingredients are very important when you're running for office. Being organically popular, showing workings. Another one that played out in Osun election is star power. Davido. I don't think we give that young man enough credit. I, as an entertainer, and as someone who has played in the political space, I must give David Adeleke, also known as Davido, I must give him his full flowers. Yes, he's his uncle. Yes, his family. But as a celebrity, he has constantly used his star power to influence political discourse in his state. Yeah, he could claim he's busy playing global shows.
1: He could claim he's American.
0: He could claim he's American. After all, he has that passport. He could also claim that their family, they are rich enough that they don't even need the election. If we win or lose, they will still be okay. But no, at every opportunity that young man has had to lend his voice to what is happening in his state, politically, he has not shied away from it. Knowing very well how murky the political water can be for an artist, because it's one place that once you dip your foot, you don't know what you're going to find. It can have backlash on your career, because I mean, in politics there are people who are also on the other side of the divide, who are followers of the other candidate. But he has not failed to jump in to say, look, you know, and I listened to some of his comments build up to the election. You know, he was constantly advocating for the government and some of the state players to allow Osun people decide who they want. And he used his star power to press that.
1: He really did, actually.
0: Yeah. So and I also want to use this opportunity to talk to fans that sometimes when you guys call out celebrities, because on this show, I've had people come after me sometimes because of my political views. I don't care. I don't really care. Kola Wole, you know me. I will say what I want to say. Yeah. Because I'm a stakeholder in the Project Nigeria. I cannot keep quiet. Yeah. At over 50 years, what am I staying silent for? Life expectancy in Nigeria for men is in the 50s. I don't dey reach them. So I cannot at this stage say I will not participate in the political discourse of my country. I may decide not to do it so often on radio out of sensitivity for my audience. But in other places that I find myself, I lend my voice. Yeah? So I must give Davido his flowers for lending his voice. You know, yes, it's easy to say, oh, celebrities are not saying anything. Should be all these things that happen for Nigeria now. You celebrities, you are not doing anything about it. But when one celebrity is speaking, let us also give that celebrity his flowers. Because all of us as citizens will have a role to play.
1: Mm.
0: All of us. At least if you know if you do anything, say something. Vote. Like
1: a contribution.
0: Vote.
1: Because we could argue that it's his rallying that got people out on voting day.
0: Exactly. In fact, he's coming out to speak and coming out to rally. Give people the courage to say, okay, maybe our vote will count.
1: Yeah.
0: Because you see, what politicians try to do in areas where they are sure they will not win is to make you feel that your vote does not count.
1: I was asking the same question to my guest earlier.
0: But votes count. I don't like it when people say, my vote will not make any difference. Mm. Your vote will make a lot of difference. And I'll give you, politics is a numbers game. All right?
1: Mm.
0: And I'll tell you how easy it is to rig an election when you don't go out to vote.
1: Yeah.
0: For as many people who don't turn up to vote, you're making it easier for those who rig to rig. Let's say people want to do vote buying, for example. How many can they buy? So if there are 2 million registered voters, they can't buy the whole 2 million. They don't have that kind of money. To buy 2 million voters.
1: No matter how much they have.
0: They will only buy the number that they can buy.
1: And
0: 2 million voters will not all sell their votes. There are still those who have principle who will go to vote. Now, what happens when out of those 2 million voters, 500 lazy ones decide that their vote will not count?
1: You're not sitting down at home.
0: You understand? 500,000 decide that our vote will not count. So suddenly, that number shrinks from 2 million voters to 1.5 million voters.
1: Yeah.
0: Inside that 1.5 million voters, you're making it now easier. The more you bring down those numbers, you're making it easier for vote buyers to get that margin to be able to upset whoever they want to upset. But when you guys turn out in numbers, secondly, when it's scanty at the polling unit, touts and miscreants find it easier to snatch ballot boxes. Because they look at the size
1: of the units are scanty.
0: Yes, they look at the size of the number of people there at the polling unit and say, okay, we are five. We can overwhelm these people and run away with the ballot box. So let's do what we have to do. But when you have crowd of young, energetic people there to protect their votes, you will think twice as a tout. In fact, you will be a mad person to want to go there and do anything unless you carry gun. Yeah? In which case, if you hold gun, then that is where law enforcement agents should be doing their work.
1: So the message now is, apart from coming out to vote, you have to stand there and monitor the
0: votes. You need to protect your
1: votes. That's what I think happened in Oshun last weekend.
0: Oshun people turned up to also protect. They turned up to vote. They turned up to protect their vote. And now, electoral awareness is also increasing. People are learning to ask the important questions now at polling units. Because we must all prepare ourselves for 2027. We cannot allow the drama that happened the other time to happen again. Fool me once, now me be fool. But if you fool me twice, fool me once, now you be fool. Fool me twice, now me be the original fool. You get? So we cannot allow that drama that played last election to play again. People are now learning that at the polling unit, you must ask the polling agent that is presiding over your polling booth, how many registered voters are there on this unit? The person will answer you, sure, I'm from the records. Are we 300,000 registered voters here? Yes. How many ballot sheets did you bring with you? It has to tally with the number of registered voters or accredited voters who are there to vote. Because if you have 300 registered voters at my polling unit and INEC gave you 150 ballot papers to come and share to 300 people, what happened to the remaining 150? That means as we are managing this 150 here, somebody could be somewhere thumbprinting the remaining 150, which is half of the vote of that polling unit. We have made it, if we are complacent, we have made it easier for that person to rig that place. And it could be across board. So this next election, a lot of people where they inside polling unit, they have role to play. You go show us all the materials complete. Otherwise, voting will not start in that place. you must show us everything that you brought from INEC office complete for that election. And when we have finished voting, brotherly, if he says upload, you will upload it.
1: Wi-Fi D.
0: You know, last year, last year something happened because me, I usually vote in the village. Yeah, so for those where they vex for Lagos, yeah, they when they vex for nothing, now my village they vote. Yeah. because, yeah, for the people, for the people who say you don't go vote based on your tribe, and shame on you, and they vote for village. Okay, but it's not supposed to be. Anybody should vote wherever they live and they feel like they want to vote. Anyway, what happened that the last election was that we finished voting. Oh yeah, upload. Network no day, network no day.
1: At that time, gone.
0: We bring all manner of Wi-Fi to assist INEC people. At the time, we can't even blame our village. Say, we no get network. We no say, they don't plan IREV. How they will take...
1: There's even an IREV drama too. This
0: we don't know, say they don't plan us.
1: At around 90-something percent, like 80-something percent.
0: We don't know, say... We don't know, say that did not upload. That's where they design them. May not upload. In 2027, he go upload. Eh? Probably. I don't know if you're listening to me.
1: Yeah.
0: I don't think you're
1: upload
0: hearing
1: so
0: me.
1: That other people can also check to see what I just been uploaded from this particular
0: Karawale, I don't think you're hearing me well. Eh?
1: Yeah.
0: Any polling agent will no say, he no go upload. No come. I'm just advising. We are not laughing. Nigerians are not laughing. If you be polling agent, they send you come. Clear to control the election. Ask them first for office. Ego upload.
1: Or else.
0: Anyway, let me leave it like this.
1: Yeah, let's leave it like
0: let
1: this.
0: Me leave it like this. We'll open the phone lines.
1: Shout out to... for those who are, I can see Sadiq. Sadiq used to work here at Lagos Talks. He's on my Instagram live.
0: Yeah.
1: Big shout out to him. He's also appreciating your words so far. And he also talked about this whole spraying thing. He said, Sadiq Cyrus on Instagram.
0: Yeah.
1: Says, can we as Nigerians stop the need to spray mint?
0: Yeah.
1: Demand and supply is what is causing this. Meaning that people are demanding for this, for spraying. But those mints notes, that's why people are buying them. Someone on Instagram.
0: So it will be easy. If police, if government officials, they go raid parties for people where they hawk currency, go stop. It go stop.
1: They don't arrest.
0: We should have
1: much.
0: See, let me tell you, see the whole spraying culture, yes, it's a Niger thing. Okay. But there comes a time that if culture begins to become negative, then we need to review it again and know that this culture of spraying, is it worth it? Because, you see, this whole spraying thing, oftentimes, it does not come from a place of genuine support. It comes more from a place of show-off. Yeah? Because in today's world, Kolawole, money transfer is easy. If person they do partner, your friend or family member, and you want support them, they need to just beam account number.
1: And they don't want it to do low killer. They want to show other people that they have
0: money. That is what I'm saying now. Say it's not out of love to support somebody. This is more of show off.
1: Show off. People will go and pick up the sprayed money and respray it.
0: Yes. Even if you like me too much, bring them for bundle now. Come give me now. Yeah. Even if you like them, bring them. Since you don't want to transfer them,
1: then you go dance more. Show it in one.
0: Yeah. Just bring them like that. Say, you know, before those days when we were modest as a people, the people they give envelope.
1: Yeah.
0: Don't put them for envelope like that, just can't give you. Or some people go just write check, put for envelope, just give you. Which is very honorable. Now you're creating double work for person who get party. The job of picking money on the floor, going back home to sort it, then count it, then go to
1: and
0: the bank.
1: And change for others that are interested in spraying.
0: Yes, and go and put inside the account. There are easier ways. If we have a culture of helping one another, there are easier ways we can help people. You understand? Without all this using Naira to buy Naira that we are doing. That's my own point of view.
1: On WhatsApp, Lion01 is saying, Kolawole, thank you for making CEO talk about politics today.
0: They not say for a very long time.
1: More wins.
0: For a very long time, I've stayed away.
1: But now we're in the near
0: election.
1: We go to cheap
0: once in a while, we must say something.
1: Yeah,
0: we must say something. We must create awareness.
1: CEO, 200k mint, they reach 300k.
0: You there?
1: How would somebody buy that kind of thing?
0: So now make it make sense.
1: It's not even a crime to be buying the money.
0: What I'm saying. Just make it make sense. All these things that we are doing.
1: It's a crime. Yeah? That's what it is.
0: How do you use 150 to buy 100 of the same currency?
1: I don't tire.
0: You know? Kolawole. If they check all of us head, something they wrong. Now we know. Yeah.
1: Okay, so Greenish on WhatsApp is saying, another thing that played in Governor Adeleke's favor is that the election was just between him and the APC candidate. No strong third horse that will come and divide votes. That's why we need just a single strong opposition in an area. Not like the 15 plus we get for every election cycle. That's us.
0: That's right. Those are other layers of the matter.
1: Yeah, Timi Dayo from Idimu in Lagos is saying, CEO, my dear brother, you are on point, sir. Voters, too, can take snapshots and send to situation rooms of their party. 2027 election, we must come out in intimidating numbers. Now, that's Timi Dayo. Okay, let's open the phone lines. You can call
0: Open the phone lines. Let people also contribute. Let's have a robust conversation.
1: Yes, 0809 for WhatsApp calls. 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We have a call. Hello?
0: Okay.
3: Africa,
0: Lane. Nigeria.
3: Lagos Talks.
0: It's Lagos Talks 91.3 FM.
3: Yes.
0: It's okay with you.
3: Well, sir, you have Yusuf on the line. I'm calling from Akoka. So let me be
0: Yusuf.
3: Quick.
0: Yeah, Yusuf, go ahead.
3: You see, what caught my attention from all the story is general madness we will get in this country. That Naira, selling of Naira, selling and buying. They take Naira, take the buy Naira.
0: Yes.
3: Now that one, that thing. They tire me. But I think if the request, I don't know if it's possible, one of these days, maybe we can even do a full episode on what exactly can government do to stop this thing. Because you can keep telling they should arrest. They cannot arrest everybody and put it to jail. So I think as a people of our own, we need to reconfigure our brain. That is say you stand on top podium, they spray money. What is it?
1: You show yourself as like, a babala, you know.
0: Yeah, no, and you know, yeah, thank you very much for your contribution so that we clear the level.
3: We can have an episode of that.
0: Thank you.
3: We can talk about we cannot overemphasize on it.
0: Yeah, okay. You know, from an artist perspective, because as an entertainer, as a live entertainer, sometimes. We are supposed to be the beneficiaries of such things, because when you're performing live and people come to spray money, it's to our benefit. But the reason I'm against it is that as somebody who loves quality entertainment, it's distracting for the audience as well.
1: Yeah.
0: Because if a musician is performing, some people are very vulgar about how they spray this money. Yeah. You want to climb stage with your entourage who are not spraying. Some are just holding your bag. One person is holding your phone. Then you are there standing in front of the artist, spraying the artist. And the artist does not want to disrespect you because it looks like you've come to appreciate him. But in that moment that you are there spraying, you have stopped the whole audience from enjoying the show. You then block that artist's performance with that singular action of yours. Yeah, it's like you just come disrupt a free-flowing, entertainment. For those of us who do stand-up comedy, it's even worse. Because stand-up comedy is a very difficult art form. It's storytelling. the audience need to hear everything that you say. They need to see facial expression and everything in real time. Otherwise, they will miss the punchline. And you're standing in front there, killing it for every other person. Yeah. When, if you like the artist's performance, you know, I love those who, after a wonderful performance, will just send for you or walk up to you and say, that was a great performance. You understand?
1: Yeah.
0: I easily get so touched when that happens. I was at an event yesterday, and after my performance, one gentleman just, you know, signaled me, I come. We greeted, you know, he hugged me, whisper put for my ear, he say, you're too big for me to come out and begin to spray you money. How much coin do I have? But please, this token, just take them as my appreciation of your performance tonight. I really enjoyed it.
1: That's a genuine person that
0: I was really touched. Nobody hear us. Yeah? The man carried the money, give me. You understand? I got emotional. Yeah, you know, because now like the guy now like he maybe even be a younger person to me, you know, or maybe around my age bracket. But in the manner he did it, I did not expect it. You know, I don't also go do one event. An old man. That man holding walking stick. Yeah? I see him, the worker, they come towards me at the end of the event. I just knew he was coming towards me, so I just waited. You see his suit, you go, no say this man in his time, na power dresser. You know, na man way go down, maybe work for public service or some looking very distinguished in his old age. Walked up to me, you know, say that you did a very good job today. The man can give me 3K. You know, the man just put up for pocket, bring 3,000. This is some years ago for Abuja.
1: Wow.
0: You know, bring out 3,000, give me. You know, the thing, I'm not gonna lie, you won't bring tears to my eye because I saw the man walk from the other end of the hall towards me just to appreciate me, give me that 3K. You know, at the end of the day, I gave that money to bounce as well, but that money touched me past, you know, some of these, you know, throwing of bundles.
1: Yeah,
0: you understand what I'm saying.
1: The person who genuinely appreciates you.
0: That's
1: the worker from his seat.
0: That's a fan, raised to power fan for me. Oh,
1: yes.
0: You understand? And doing it in a very respectful manner. You know, things like that. We can do that. You know, because all these ones, or you saw those tear bundles, spray them like this, enter everywhere for the crowd. My brother, no be me, you they give that money. You they take and they impress your girlfriends where they watch you.
1: Exactly.
0: You're not being me. All that piam, you scatter everywhere.
1: But I think entertainers have a role to play. Like I was at...
0: am I supposed to leave my performance?
1: I was at a Capiz show, which was that day. It was discouraging people from... I think it was last year. So it was discouraging people from coming to spray him because he was recording a set and all of that.
0: Yes, it's
1: so you can imagine recording a set for YouTube or for any other platform.
0: And
1: somebody now comes and is just doing one or two, you know.
0: So we need to enlighten our people.
1: I also think that entertainers, you know, also can.
0: But that's why I'm talking about it.
1: Yeah,
0: that's why I'm talking about it. Not to spoil it for anyone, but man, yeah, we have this culture of supporting each other, but we can do it better. That's what we are saying. Are there more people on WhatsApp messages?
1: Okay, on WhatsApp, CEO. Okay, I think I've taken this one before. 0809-234-5913. That is the number to call to. Join in. Hello.
0: Yeah, if you leave a message on my Instagram live as well, I'll read out your message. Yeah, go ahead.
4: Nigeria.
0: Lagos.
4: CEO.
0: It's Lagos Talks. Go ahead.
4: I this is Joseph Jackson from CNA.
0: Mm-hmm. Joseph Jackson.
4: How are you?
1: With you, how are you?
4: I'm good. CEO, first of all, you must say he get this kind of joy and motivation when they enter your body as an entertainer, when they spray you meat when you are performing. No, talk about it.
0: I understand what you're talking about.
1: Jackson actually dances.
0: No, are you?
4: He's not going to give you that joy to the expert like the way we say there's promoter for Mr. Bondo.
0: Who know like better?
4: Then secondly, you talked about
0: But Jesse Jackson, in that same vein, you also know that to receive a lot, getting one special joy.
1: Exactly, they cure
0: that,
1: malaria.
0: That chicken way they hear when they come in,
1: they cure fever.
4: It don't be like the one where you they see for your heart now. also talked about say if person won't appreciate you in a whether a private way, they should write check for you, something like that. Okay. How about they don't write the check for you finish, everybody don't see how much they inside. Then after the party and everything, you can't go back. They go tell you say sorry. This check when you can't come, so is it official for this side or the check bank?
0: Hey, but my brother,
4: if you get to the person we give you the check again.
0: Hey, but that's the check equivalent of somebody spraying you fake currency to you now.
1: Exactly. They spray fake currency to you. Did they do AMO?
0: Yes,
1: ma'am. Just to show. Yes, and they don't chop the aura of that one for free. Don't use your shine.
0: Yes, sir.
1: So that one self day. So fraud is fraud. You can't run away from it. Anyway, we need to wrap it up right now.
0: Kali, greetings. All right, wonderful here. People. You know, once it's 7 o'clock, we say 7 as night, and we got to leave the studio for the world news. Thank you for being part of the show today. It's always good. It's always okay to come out here and hang out with all of you. I hope you enjoyed the show as much as we did presenting. Keep following us on our social media handles at Okay Bekasi and at Kolawole Falodun.
1: Yes.
0: Coming up next. Is the world. Let us respect our Naira news.
1: Let's respect the Naira.

welcome to the world news. I'm Lika Adebashi. In the headlines, federal government and Meta launch AI Academy to boost Nigeria's artificial intelligence talent. INEC dismisses claims of ghost and hired voters in Osun election. On the foreign scene, South Africa anti-immigration group sets new deadline for undocumented foreigners. And in sports, Manchester United set to reject any bid for Fernandes. Now the news in detail. The federal government has partnered with Meta and other technology organizations to launch an artificial intelligence academy aimed at developing Nigeria's pool of AI talent. The partnership involves the Federal Ministry of Communications, Innovation and Digital Economy, Meta, the 3 million technical talent program, and Robotics and Artificial Intelligence Nigeria. The academy is designed to take participants beyond basic knowledge of artificial intelligence by providing practical training, technical support, and opportunities to develop and commercialize AI-powered solutions. According to Meta, the program will have three major components: AI skills development, a startup pitcherton, and a six-week developer bootcamp. Minister of Communications, Innovation and Digital Economy, Dr. Bosun Tijani, says the initiative will equip developers, entrepreneurs and young professionals with practical AI skills while creating opportunities for the development of globally competitive startups. Nigeria has received 1.5 million euros from the European Union as part of a 2.3 million euro emergency humanitarian fund to support four African countries battling cholera outbreaks. According to the European Commission, the funding is also being provided to Cameroon, the Central African Republic, and Chad to strengthen disease surveillance, case management, water and sanitation measures, as well as community awareness. Nigeria received the largest share of the funding, accounting for about 65% of the total amount, as the country continues to respond to cholera outbreaks in several states. The Central African Republic will receive 500,000 euros, while Chad and Cameroon will receive 200,000 and 100,000 euros, respectively. Nigeria's headline inflation rate has fallen to 15.43% in July 2026, down by 0.48 percentage points from the 15.91% recorded in June. The latest figure is contained in the Consumer Price Index report released by the National Bureau of Statistics, the NBS. On a year-on-year basis, inflation dropped significantly from 24.94% in July 2025 to 15.43% this July, representing a decline of 9.51 percentage points. Despite the drop in the inflation rate, the overall consumer price index increased to 145.3 points in July from 143 points in June. The NBS says the rise in the index reflects changes in the average prices of goods and services purchased by consumers, while the inflation rate measures the pace at which those prices are increasing. The Independent National Electoral Commission, the INEC, has dismissed claims of ghost and hired voters during the Osun State governorship election. The commission says the use of the bimodal voter accreditation system, BVAS, made such voting impossible. INEC Chairman's Chief Press Secretary, Dayo Okitola, has also urged Nigerians to disregard unverified information and videos circulating online following the election. Speaking in an interview, Okitola said Nigeria is in an era of artificial intelligence, misinformation and disinformation, warning that not everything seen online is necessarily true. He stressed that under the BVAS system, a person must be registered and accredited at a specific polling unit before being allowed to vote. Okitola spoke days after the governorship election, in which a court party candidate and incumbent governor, Ademola Adeleke, was declared the winner. Meanwhile, the British High Commission in Nigeria has commended the people of Osun State for their peaceful participation in Saturday's governorship election and congratulated Governor Ademola Adeleke on his re-election. In a statement, the commission said it deployed accredited observers to monitor the election after engaging with key stakeholders ahead of the poll. It said its observations, which were consistent with findings by credible independent observer groups, pointed to several positive signs
guidelines in the conduct of the election. However, it expressed concern over reports of isolated incidents that created tension before and during the election, as well as the continued challenge of vote buying across political parties. The British High Commission urged relevant institutions to review the challenges and draw lessons from the election, including recommendations made by credible organizations such as the Nigeria Civil Society Situation Room. The Nigeria Customs Service, the NCS, says it has handed over 399 seized rifles to the Office of the National Security Advisor, Nuhu Ribadu. The Comptroller General of Customs, Adewale Adeniyi, disclosed this following the completion of a detailed examination of the weapons seized at the Tincan Island Port Command. According to Adeniyi, the seizure comprised 399 fully assembled Jujef firearms, as well as dozens of additional rifle components.

0: Some countries, such as Nigeria, are reporting basically the extinction of vultures from a lot of regions within the country. Benin is also another country where there's very few vultures left. So, yeah, the declines have been enormous, but I think just as worrying is there's a few countries that have had pretty significant vulture populations in West Africa in recent years, but even those have been the biggest areas where we've seen large-scale poisoning events. Again, what we tend to see in the field is the removal of heads from these carcasses, and that is the biggest trigger for the fact that they're being harvested for belief-based use, because most of the traders who are getting these birds, it's difficult to harvest and carry across borders an entire carcass, so they'll cut off the heads in particular. And so when you see a lot of carcasses with missing heads, then you know they've been targeted for the trade.
1: Why are vultures so important to the ecosystem? Do they play any particular vital role?
0: Absolutely. They are nature's cleanup crew. So everybody loves a vulture, right? Because they go around and they clean up the carcasses, whether that's at abattoirs, slaughterhouses, even just organic waste in the dump sites. They have a very pretty well-known, you know, role. A lot of Africans understand their role, and people also use them to find livestock that get lost in out in the field as well. We have done some studies showing that it's very likely that their role helps to limit the spread of diseases, because they're very much able to digest very carcasses that have diseases and other organisms in them. And then when they pass that out through their poop, they no longer are contaminated.
1: And I'm sitting here wondering, what would happen? What would be the consequence if they disappear?
0: Well, we've seen a similar situation already in Asia, where declines of vultures have reached into the 90 percentile. And what they have experienced there is a huge increase in stray dogs. Stray dogs are pretty well-known harbors of rabies. And so when the vulture declines happened in the late 90s in countries like India, Pakistan, what happened was the numbers of stray dogs rose and cases of rabies amongst humans rose alongside that. So basically you're seeing a ecosystem where the scavengers, the key scavengers, remember that vultures are highly specialized for scavenging, not like dogs. So when they're gone, then you have these less specialized scavengers, and these are ones like dogs that can easily transmit diseases amongst themselves and to humans as well.
1: Now, we've seen that governments across Africa have introduced various conservation measures. What's been done to protect vultures, and where do you think efforts are still falling short?
0: For vultures, we've actually, in collaboration with a lot of governments in East and Southern Africa, we've actually made great strides in reducing poisoning that is related to human-wildlife conflict. I would especially say in Kenya, we've actually done quite well. We're seeing a lot fewer poison vultures in Kenya. Throughout most of West Africa, there's still a huge challenge. And I think a lot of that comes down to law enforcement in terms of how you're going to control the illegal trade in vultures that is happening within countries and then across the region, so cross-border trade as well.
1: You've mentioned a few efforts across Kenya and some other countries. I'm saying, are these approaches proving any effective? Are you seeing any encouraging signs of recovery?
0: We're seeing encouraging signs in that there's been a lot less poisoning of vultures occurring in Kenya in particular. We know that because, you know, we're always out there and we have a lot of field contacts from other organizations. And poisoning cases have definitely decreased. In terms of recovery, because vultures are extremely long-lived, it's difficult to say that right now. I think most of the decline in poisoning cases has really come within the last 5 years. And given the time frame that it takes vultures to breed and to reproduce, any increases in their population probably wouldn't realistically be seen until at least another 5 to 10 years. I would want

0: communities not to retaliate using poisons when there is a carnivore's conflict with their livestock. I would also urge governments to implement the laws that are already in place regarding illegal trade in vultures and their parts. Encourage communities to appreciate hyenas.
1: Darcy Ogada from the Peregrine Fund in Nairobi, Kenya. And that's it on Focus on Africa today. Remember to share your feedback with us. Our WhatsApp number is +254 791 269 243, or email us on focusonafrica@bbc.co.uk. You can also find us on socials with the handle @BBC Africa, or reach out to me @IAmNkechiNna, and that's with double N. This episode was produced by Kiganse Shumba in Nairobi with Helen Oyibo in Lagos. It was mixed by Jonathan Mwangi, while Bella Twini was the senior journalist in charge. Our editors are Roda Othiambo and Mariam Abdullah. I am Nkechi Ogbonna, and I'll speak to you again soon.
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3: Democracy, the government of the people, by the people, and for the people.
4: In any election, there's going to be a winner and a loser. 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
12: Have you ever bothered to understand the origin of the traffic light? Why it was invented and by whom? The traffic light, also known as the traffic signal or stoplight, is an essential device used to regulate vehicular and pedestrian traffic at intersections and other roadways. Its origins can be traced back to the development of early transportation systems and the need for organized traffic control. The modern traffic light owes its existence to the contributions of several inventors and innovations over time. One of the earliest predecessors of the traffic light can be traced back to ancient Roman civilization, where elevated platforms or columns were used to regulate the movements of chariots at busy intersections. However, the modern traffic light as we know it today was developed in the 19th and 20th centuries. But before the modern traffic light as we know it today, there was the gas-lit traffic light. The first gas-lit traffic light system was installed in London, England in 1868, developed by John Peake Knight. It featured a manually operated semaphore device with gas-powered red and green lamps. A police officer would manually control the signal's movement from a small central room. Then we advanced to the electric traffic light. The advent of electricity brought significant advancements in traffic control. In 1912, Lester Wire and William Potts invented the first electric traffic light in Salt Lake City, Utah, USA. These innovations replaced the gas lamps with electric lights and introduced the concept of a four-way traffic signal system. Traffic lights play a crucial role in ensuring the smooth and safe flow of vehicular and pedestrian traffic. Their usage and significance include the following aspects. Traffic regulation. Traffic lights regulate the movement of vehicles and pedestrians at intersections. They provide clear instructions on when to stop, proceed with caution, or yield to others, thereby maintaining order and preventing accidents. Intersection management. Traffic lights effectively manage the flow of vehicles from multiple directions at intersections, reducing the likelihood of collisions and congestion. Safety. By implementing standardized signals and rules, traffic lights enhance road safety by reducing the risk of accidents and ensuring a predictable and orderly traffic environment. Pedestrian control. Traffic lights incorporate pedestrian signals such as walk and don't walk signs to provide safe crossing opportunities for pedestrians and help maintain the flow while coordinating with vehicular traffic. Different traffic light signs and meanings. Traffic lights use combination of colors and symbols to convey specific instructions to motorists and pedestrians. In Nigeria, the traffic light signs follow a standard color code and have the following meanings. Green light. When the traffic light displays a solid green light, it indicates that vehicles are permitted to proceed. You should proceed cautiously, checking for any pedestrians or vehicles that may still be crossing the intersection. Yellow or amber light. The yellow or amber light serves as a warning that the signal is about to change from green to red. It signifies that you should prepare to stop. If you are too close to the intersection to safely stop, you can proceed with caution. Red light. A solid red light indicates that you must come to a complete stop. You should not enter the intersection until the light turns green. However, in some cases, a red light may also be accompanied by a red arrow. In such instances, you must not make a turn in the direction indicated by the arrow until it turns green. The traffic light has a rich history that has evolved over time. Its introduction and widespread adoption has significantly contributed to the management of traffic flow, increased safety, and the prevention of accidents at intersections. By following the instructions conveyed through various signs, drivers and pedestrians can navigate roadways safely and efficiently. So please, the next time you see the traffic light, ensure you obey the signs for your own safety and the safety of others. Don't forget that beating the traffic lights in Nigeria is a punishable offense under the law. And if you reside in Lagos State, you'd risk a penalty of 3 months imprisonment. So make sure you're not caught on the wrong side of the law. Join the conversation.
2: 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So Lagos talks on 91.3.
13: Dave Umahi, Minister of Works for the Federal Republic of Nigeria.
14: We have three types of procurement allowed by law. There is this restrictive procurement. There is this selective competitive bidding. There is this the open bidding where you advertise. Now, when we started this project, we asked for companies that have up to 5 watt gin concrete pavement. You agree with me that until we started this, the concrete pavement was not common in Nigeria as it is today. And so we had to look for a company that had done this kind of project before, and that is Hi-Tech. They did Woroshoki Apapa route, and we saw they got it right, because using asphalt, it has never been right. So we called them on section one, and then we use restrictive bidding, which we sent to BPP, and we sent to Federal Executive Council. And so they looked at it, and then corrected where they should, and then passed it accordingly. And so when other companies started bringing in some equipment, because they saw the Minister of Works is insisting, especially where we have high water table, that we must use concrete, then they started to bring in concrete equipment. So we opened section two for selective bidding, and so we selected some companies and they bid it, and Hi-Tech won. In section 3A and 3B, the same thing. In Sokoto section, it was selective competitive bidding. In Kebbi, it's the same thing. So why should people continue to say we've not gone outside the law, we've not gone outside the Procurement Act? So I want to say that there is no corruption in it.
13: Dave Umahi, Minister of Works for the Federal Republic of Nigeria.

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0: for making sure democracy lives on because you fought for it.
1: Mr. Governor, did you ever fear, did you ever express the fear at any time that this victory may not come?
0: Answer to that. I have a God.
2: Amen.

Good evening and welcome to the latest edition on Lagos Talks 91.3. I hope you guys had a beautiful day. Beautiful, beautiful day. It's the 17th day in the 8th month of the month of our Lord 2026. And really interesting weekend we had. We promised you a watch on the Osun-Gubba polls, and that has now been done and dusted. The elections have been contested, they've been won, and they've been lost. We're expecting concessionary phone calls, but that has not been forthcoming. Hey, welcome to the latest edition on Lagos Talks. My name is Tolu Phillips. Let's use the first over of the first hour tonight to have a rethink, take a review, look at some critical questions, prefer possible solutions, possible answers, and take a look at what went wrong or what went right, where did the Accord Party succeed, where did the APC drop the ball, how did the ADC fare, and how did the other political parties in the contest also perform. Were there success stories? Because it's not only about winning. Sometimes you just want to go in there and see how well you can do, how much votes you can garner, and see how many people know about your party. So tonight we'll be taking a look at all of those and a lot more, because outside of the Osun elections, the nation did not go to bed. A lot still happened. We have resignations coming from Osun State. We have foiling of mass abductions in Zamfara State, where the military also rescued 9 persons, and there's a lot still going on across the nation. You can be sure that right here on Lagos Talks 91.3, we do our best to bring all the important and topical issues to your doorstep, to your home, as we get into talking about the nation Nigeria. We'll be right back, guys. Hope you guys stay with us.

0: 2027 general elections. You know very well that the issue of a Muslim ticket has become a debate. And this has also been triggered again by a Sheikh, a Muslim cleric, that triggered this debate. What is actually your position on Muslim ticket in a democracy?
1: I think some of the things that have fractured the foundation of our democracy is the fact those clerics who support candidates who cannot deliver on the promise made by the people, who cannot use public resources to drive the process of industrialization, of development, of creating wealth that will help nourish the

0: the poor and vulnerable people in the society. That is why those kind of rhetorics is found in our political discussion, in our political arena. Because these leaders will find out that their support base naturally is to create sentiment, is to use religion to cause confusion. I've decided to rely on those facts and not perform for the people. Because if people who have been elected to serve a four-year term or 4 years have performed, what I should be conversing with now is to campaign to the people on promises that have been kept, decisions that were taken in the best interest of the people, analysis of decisions that they have done that have lifted people out of poverty but not drive them into poverty. But what we have seen is that for a very few short time, more Nigerians have been driven into poverty, like taken out of poverty. More communities have been driven from their rural and ancestral homes than being given the security to stay. You know, Section 14 of our Constitution clearly says that security of life and property is the primary purpose of governance. So when you see this kind of rhetoric of religion, of division, of superiority of religion comes into play in our democratic dynamics, it's due to lack of performance. It's due to inability for those who have been elected to show that they have competence, that they have the merit, and they have the capacity to lead Nigeria to prosperity, to create an egalitarian society where equality, where citizens will find themselves to be equal. Where somebody from Bauchi, where somebody from Kogi, where somebody from Zamfara, somebody from Bauchi, somebody from Bayelsa, somebody from Rivers will see themselves as being equal. But when that is lacking, they go back to the division, to the fault lines, to use those fault lines to divide our people in order to bring in incompetent and non-performing leaders to lead the affairs of our country and drive more of our people into poverty. That is the challenge we have, and I think that these leaders that are religious leaders should be able to take note that their responsibility is to preach for peace, is to preach for communal existence, is to preach for collectivism, where Nigerians will see themselves as Nigeria first, so that we can love ourselves, so that we can create an enabling environment for foreigners to come. Because with this kind of rhetoric, also drive foreigners away. It drives foreign investors away, because it could lead to violence. It could lead to eruption of dissatisfaction that will lead to, you know, lack of peace within every community. So this is dangerous for our economic growth, it's dangerous for our political projection, it's dangerous for our brotherly living. So it is critical that these religious leaders will know this and put the best interests of our community at heart, not the interest of whatever money bags, of whatever resources that have been using to drive their personal interests, you know, for them to live the luxury and allow our people to wallow in continuous poverty.
1: Why is it difficult for opposition leaders?

0: That was the voice of Peter Ame Ojunogwa, who was a candidate at the 2019 general elections. He's now in the PPA, but he was speaking basically as a concerned Nigerian over there. And there's a reason why I deliberately played that. Sometimes the names we do not really recognize at a moment's notice, name recognition basically, plays a lot into the amount of support candidates get. And the question tonight is this. Did the APC actually field the best candidate within their ranks in the Osun elections? That's a real question that needs to be asked. Because it appears the people of Osun State spoke resoundingly well in favor of the incumbent. That's talking about Governor Ademola Adeleke. These and a few questions I'll be posing to you tonight. But before we get into that, let's talk about the timeline of certain changes we've seen in electioneering in Nigeria. Usually, these things come into play during the off-cycle elections. They are measured, they are tested. Then when we get into the general elections, it's a toss of the coin. It's like when a Targaryen is born. You don't know if it's genius or if it's just going to be total madness. Very interesting times. We start from 2007, where we started the direct data capture machine. It wasn't just about turning up at the polling center. You had to actually get captured. You had to get your face, your image, and there will be a paper-based voter registration system. That was the first time we tried that. It had a few glitches in 2011, but it was still being cleaned up. We're revamping it almost on an annual basis. And a major turning point in terms of our electioneering was in 2015, where we had the permanent voters card and smart card reader. You couldn't just turn up and say you want to vote. Not just saying, this is me. And no. That's actually provide your PVC, which had been encrypted, and with your biometric details at the polling center. The smart reader would then read the card and authenticate that you were the true owner. With the Android device, you could also verify your voter's thumbprint. There's a reason why I'm going this far. I just want to look at how far we have come as a people, especially as the commission has always been, what's the word, not vilified, but oftentimes when things don't go the way of people, they say, is that INEC? It's them. They were appointed by the ruling party. But there's a reason why we need to do things the right way. Now, INEC brought about PVC and smart reader in 2015, and we all could see where that led to. It was the election that ushered in the APC and basically benched the ruling PDP at the time. 4 years later, in 2019, we had the automated biometric identification system. They could still confirm your identity, but in two ways: facial recognition and fingerprints. So even if one failed, the other would work. And this drastically improved the integrity of the voter database. This was really the time when, oftentimes in Nigeria, you see some parties, I'm not going to mention any name, but people who know what I'm talking about, you find some candidates who, in no way could they have secured the votes attributed to them. Like this guy, you're not even known outside of your local government, and they'll be putting, they just basically, I'll suggest that they just allocate votes. And I'm thinking, come on, what is this? But you could tell from 2015, 2019, all of that came to an end with tech development tools such as automated biometric identification system. We also had iRev for the first time in 2020. It was launched to enhance public transparency. It also had a dedicated cloud portal allowing the public to view scanned copies of polling unit results sheets, the popular form EC8A, immediately once polling ends at that polling unit. And this also came into effect a couple of days ago. You can find many people monitoring the form EC8A portal. So it's not until we get to collation center, it's not until we get on TV and start hearing the actual collation or the results being announced, we can actually follow it manually on our own devices and at home. Also in 2020, we had the digital administrative suite, which unveiled internal backend applications to manage all operations. Collation and returning officers management system came into effect, election results management systems, and the election monitoring and support center. They created a dashboard where you could actually assess real-time developments. But all of this was still not the end, because in 2021-2023, just a couple of, it's not really a couple of years ago, this is already 2026, about 5-6 years ago, the single biggest hardware change happened. And it was quite expensive too, I should add. Beavers came into play. Beavers was the real game changer. It combined voter registration, biometric accreditation using both fingerprint and facial recognition, and also real-time results transmission into one handheld tablet. That tablet that you go to the post and you find with the personnel there, with the ad hoc staff, that one tablet could do all of these things. And yeah, of course, it was internet-based. So we had to have battles about network. There's network in my village. There's no network in my village. Developers is in my village. Network is on and off. All of those questions were raised when this came into play. And they were all discussed in the electoral art. This actually completely replaced the old smart card readers, where it captures an image of the fiscal user sheet and directly transmits same to the IREV portal. The IREV portal is what I just discussed earlier, where we all could actually monitor results as they were coming in real time. All of these developments, I should add a new one also, 2026. If you cannot get capturing done, data capturing, you can actually do this from the comfort of your home, your offices remotely, and submit it. But you have to go to the center to pick up directly. Or if it's a reprint, not a first time data capturing, you can actually download your PVCs. And simply make a request and download it and print it. Quite simple, quite convenient for Nigerians who really want to exercise their franchise and participate in elections. We also come to that voter participation. We'll come to that and the roles it played in Osun 2 days ago. But beyond all of this, my question to you guys tonight: all these developments, bimodal registration, IREV, the new handheld tablets that can recognize your facial recognition, do fingerprints, and also transmit results onto the IREV portal. All of these developments did not come in one day. It took time. Like I love to say, Rome was not built in a day. One does not fly into flying. A child learns to crawl. Even before they crawl, they struggle with movement. They stay in one position. Then they start crawling. They start holding on to things to walk. Perhaps that's just the story of our electionary system. This is no indictment on INEC. You find that they are not remaining in one position. They are not stagnant. A bit of development here and there is being measured, is being reported year in, year out. Do we have the best yet? Absolutely not. But as a people, we need to appreciate the few changes we are seeing, the few improvements we are seeing. And yes, I would be the first to shout basically on voter representation, voter apathy, voter participation. The elections in Osun 2 days ago, we had about the figures of registered voters were about 2.3 million, PVCs collected about 1.9 million. Total votes cast, the votes that really did matter, 985,079 voters. Now, one has to ask the question, and this is a success story. That's the irony of it all. This is actually a success story. Out of 1.9 million PVCs collected, 900 turned up at the polls. What on earth happened to the 1 million? That's about 46.7% participation. What happened to 1 million voters? Imagine if half of those 1 million, an extra 500, turned up. This election could have gone either way. There could have been a larger gap for the winner, or it could have reversed it. And these are the issues we always raise. What are Nigerians doing? Do you really want this change you are all clamoring for? We say we are not satisfied with what we have. Are we really ready to put in the work? And let's not forget, I repeat, this was a success story. It's a lot worse in places. Yes, let's get into this conversation tonight in the first hour of the show. You can join me on 070-4700-8913. 070-4700-9913. And 070-4100-7913. The WhatsApp line is also available for your thoughts, your comments, and your contributions. And that's on 0809-2345-913. Now, it would be very naive of me to say, where are the 1 million people and just leave it like that? Of course, there are some, I won't say valid, but there are some fears. There were some fears. There were some reasons why some people might not have turned up at the polls on election day. referrals are about 29, in some cases 34 persons losing their lives in the weeks in the build up to the gubernatorial elections in Osun State. That has been shifted to one side already. Elections have come and gone. The security forces are not even talking about those things. Well, would there be prosecutions? We'd need to find out who carried out, because it is a fact. People were killed. People lost their lives. People were maimed. There have been arrests made. Threats were issued in the full glare of the public. Record me, take it anywhere. Threats were issued by recognizable party members. Are we just simply going to, well, the elections have come and gone, push all those to the side? Or would we still be demanding accountability from our security agencies? People need to be interrogated, questioned, and if possible, arraigned before the courts. If they should be prosecuted, and if found guilty, they should be convicted, because there must be consequences for actions. But back to the real issue. When you put out such rhetoric, you will undermine people's confidence in the process. When they do not turn out, participation is reduced, democracy does not grow. It's pipeline thinking. One thing leads to the other. And unless we as a people decide that enough of such rhetorics, enough of such developments, we will keep running, moving around in circles. To just be like Tom and Jerry. Tom beats Jerry today, Jerry beats Tom tomorrow. So as a people, we need to determine what we want and move towards that. And which is why we will continue to call on the security agencies, be it the DSS or the police, to get ready to actually carry out thorough investigations. On the elections day, there were still pockets of violence here and there. Real-time videos were being uploaded online of snatched, well, should I say tumbled? You could see scenes where booting was just people were running helter skelter from ADOC staff, INEC ADOC staff to voters. For how long would we continue to subject our electioneering process, which is a major part of our democracy, to such irregularities? Saying it's an irregularity itself sounds like a lie coming from my mouth. It seems like it is the norm. It's not so irregular. Do people really have to mount barricades? In Osun State the other day, at night, around 11:10 p.m. at night, people had to stay outside INEC office and they were making sure we are not leaving. We are not leaving. The entire concept of protect your votes, yeah, laudable, interesting. But do we really need to do that? Do people really need to cast their vote? Then they won't be able to go. They have to stay. Follow actual movement of ballot boxes from point A to point B to point C. Come on. Where is the trust? We need to build a system whereby the people will believe that, okay, this government agency has enough independence, one, integrity, two, and the best interest of the people at heart, that there will be absolutely no shenanigans. Because at the end of the day, if that party wins, a candidate from that society will be representing that party. If each party had screened, nominated and picked the right choice, either way, the people ought to win. Not, but then to live in a society whereby we need to actually cast our votes, they will now follow the bus en masse to collation center. Yes, it did serve its purpose this time around. Yes, it seems to be the way out, but should it be the way out? We need to get working as a people. So that's why we started this show from the developments from the past. We have come a long way. I'll be honest, we have come a long way. But there's still a lot more to be done. There's still a lot more that we need to achieve. As a people, as a democracy, as a society, we still have a long way to go. in what world should someone approach me and tell me, do this for me, and I know it is illegal concerning elections, and in my right mind I'll be willing to do it? The fact that you're even asking me for that already indicts you. It is self-incriminatory. It is self-indicting. It tells me you do not have my best interest at heart. And until Nigerian youths who are often corrupted into such errands rise up and decide enough, we will not be involved in this. We will not be sent the kind of errands you cannot send your children. We'll keep moving around in circles like, what do you call these things now? Migmaro. Like a roller coaster. So as a people, a lot depends on us. A whole lot depends on us. Governor Adeleke says the president has congratulated him. Ambassador Waluke, House of Reps, 5-time House of Reps member and DG of the APC Gubernatorial Campaign Committee, says the APC will be looking at the results with a view to approaching the elections tribunal. But the party leader, in the person of President Bola Ahmed Tinubu, has congratulated the incumbent governor. What exactly does this mean? Does this mean members of the party and the party leadership are not on the same page? Real questions to be answered. More questions than answers, I should say. And lastly, before I close on this particular Osun story, the political rhetoric leading up to the elections. I've made examples on this show several times about our messaging. And when I say messaging, I'm talking about the political candidates, aspirants, and political parties. We did not invent elections. We are not the first society to carry out elections. Neither will we be the last. We see elections being done everywhere. And you find eloquence, you find messaging, proper messaging, point to point, pipeline thinking, this leading to this and to that, and if we do this, we'll end this. We do not have that in our electoral discourses. Instead, we have is a dancer. We don't have his WAEC certificate. We don't know where he comes from. What did he do when he was governor? And I'm thinking, guys, the real issue now is this. Someone has come to you seeking a role to play. It's basically a job interview. That's what campaigns are all about. And the same way you get into a job interview and they tell me, sell yourself, tell me about you, why should I employ you? Those are the questions we should be asking our people. And not that lady that wants to be the president. She's not in our husband's house. That man that wants to be president, he has been married 3 times. What has that got to do with actual administration of government and governance? We have heard all sorts of spurious allegations. And guess what? Nothing happens. It was really... This is not the word. It was really uninspiring the last couple of weeks when governors from other states came into APC into Osun State. They were in the APC campaign, and frankly speaking, it was not very inspiring. It wasn't very exciting to find governors, persons who were elected on platforms, people saw them, clearly gave them their mandates, and guys are getting into the rough and tumble of online trolling. Frankly speaking, in my opinion, it brought the value, the respect of their respective offices. It watered it down. And it did not begin today, so that's why I'm not really blaming them. It's the society we live in. It's the kind of discourses we encourage. Unless as a people, we want to decide, enough. What do you have in store for me? What do you plan for me? What does your party think about these issues? Participation of voters in Osun State, talking about the civil servants and people who work in the formal sector, is absolutely less than 50%. A bigger deal of the voters in Osun State are farmers, traders, and artisans. What do you have in line for us? What are your plans for us? I'm a 20-year-old in Osun State. I'm an artisan. I recently began my career. What plans do you have for me to ensure that I am able to own, build, or buy my own house, my own accommodation, sometime in my lifetime? What plans do you have for me to ensure that my children will turn out better than I did? But we don't ask this. We don't ask this. We talk about when will it be the time, the turn of Ede? When will it be the time, the turn of Ejigbo? And if those are the things we want, if we want to be doing turn by turn, continue. It gets tiring. And the same happens at national level. For the legislative offices and for the executive offices, the same thing happens. Excuse me. Instead of encouraging rational developmental discussions based on this is where we are. We have seen the mountaintop. We have climbed the mountaintop. We have seen the promised land. We do not have it presently. What are your plans? What are your intentions on getting us there? Do you even share the same goals as we do? We've been to the mountaintop. We've seen what we've seen. Have you seen the same thing? Are we moving in the same direction? No, we don't talk about these things. Is the 5Ks, the small bag of rice, half sachet of salt. And I think it is both insulting and demeaning that we are still at that point in 2026, 27 years into a new democratic dispensation. It's not only demeaning, it is insulting. So as a whole, until we decide enough, we won't change. My brother, they will keep offering us these things. And some people might say, the people of Osun said, what was that song again? Oh, Wogbo. Yeah, that they did collect monies from parts from certain people and they did not vote for them. My brother, you still have a question to answer. The fact that they thought you were deserving to be offered such monies, the fact that you collected it, why must elections be so monetized? Making it transactional is already a problem. It simply means you do not have any intention to work for me. Once someone is offering money, you do not have the intention to work for me. And let's not forget, it's a two-way street. Willing buyer, willing seller. If it's not expected to be taken, it will not be offered. And here's what people say, Tony, you don't understand. People are desperate, people are poor. What will 10k or 20k or even 50,000, really, let's be honest, what will it do? What will it do in the grand scheme of things? Talking about picking the person who will determine policy. People who will work on the budgets that will affect your lives for the next 4 years. They will actually initiate laws. Imagine collecting, I will even go as far as 100,000 from a candidate, he becomes governor. And in a few weeks or months, he has the power, he has the ability to initiate legislation that will affect your life in ways greater than that 100,000. What have you done? What have you done? And these are all issues that as Nigerians we need to ask ourselves. I can see Malik trying to get you. But let's see if he's able to get you in a few minutes. So these are the real questions, guys. We have threats from party leaders, threats from, and it's not anonymous names though. These are not anonymous names at all. Until we get to a point where we have to start saying enough, we will not be a party to this. And we have Malik joining us right now. Let's hear from Malik and then we'll get back to other questions being raised over the weekend's election in Osun State, because voter turnout did play a big part in the result of that particular day. Hello, Malik. Good evening.
1: Good evening. Can you hear me now?
0: Yeah. Yes, yes, I can hear you.
1: How are you doing? Day now?
0: I'm good. How was your weekend?
1: Thank God.
0: Did you just come back from Osun?
1: Osun Kosu.
0: Osun
1: Kosu.
0: Okay.
1: Osun Kosu.
0: Osun
1: Kosu. Over Osun, tell any. They don't sleep, but they wake up.
0: Mm.
1: They listen to Sunday Koso song. Wake up from your slumber. Put off your clothes. Put on your shoe. Don't be a clown.
0: Mm.
1: Imagine Osun State will not go school. Okay. Ekiti will go school if you defend their vote.
0: Who tell you say Osun no go school? Who tell you say Osun no go school?
1: For Nigeria, this thing now, for our own research for Nigeria, Ekiti get the higher professors and doctors and PhD, put them down now.
0: Let me surprise you. Out of the 1.4 million PVCs collected at the elections that took place 2 days ago, over 750,000 belonged to people of university age. 750,000.
1: I don't argue with you. But I don't argue with you for that one.
0: Yeah.
1: But if you look for Nigerian book, now Ekiti State and then goes Kupas.
0: No problem. And now, Remonde.
1: Ekiti people don't come out of country. For Ekiti, they rob them. They collect money, rob them. They rubbish.
0: Wait first. Maybe that was what they wanted. Maybe they voted the people they wanted in Ekiti State. we don't know that as a matter of fact.
1: Okay. You know this sweet me pass.
0: Yeah.
1: But okay, make a no go for the power sweep. I'll give you the bad news first.
0: Bad news, K.
1: Yes, now.
0: Okay, I didn't hear you.
1: In the next three or four months,
0: okay,
1: somebody go defect go APC.
0: It occurred to me, but you know, we can't be sure.
1: I don't tell you now. Somebody, because they go not tell the man who run against and say, God, for 5-0, the way don't peace so now, you know, so we need to win state.
0: Mm-hmm.
1: And if they go all over our side, we know if he win state too, and I still be the coco, not 5-0, more leave him.
0: Yeah, but do they absolutely need that state?
1: You need a move. No state is left untouched.
0: No state.
1: Easy make the governor defect.
0: Mm.
1: No state is left untouched now. Easy. Look. The easiest way to rig election is when the governor is on your side.
0: Mm. Is it the one that will be at the collection center?
1: Let me wait now. You see here, those states.
0: Yeah.
1: Imagine, say, the president of the APC.
0: Okay.
1: You tell the feed that you do the back, the basket with them. They go feed one.
0: And they hear you.
1: The person that we can put that guy act. They say we can get men for feud. You get serious men for feed women business. They need to play. Now make it easy for them to pull reverse like that. Look, you see what the Osun people did.
0: Yeah.
1: The one that shoot me pass were those boys on Okada, escorting that INEC man, taking the result to the whatever.
0: Okay, we go follow you.
1: Where the guy try to make phone call.
0: Yeah.
1: Then they tell us, "What if you divert? We go divert you too." This is how you do people to know you're serious. This is what they don't want to see.
0: So, the interesting thing is, yes, I heard about the phone calls and the unsolicited escort where the man can't get. But my own is, we already had updated figures on IEF. The figures from the polling units had been uploaded on IEF. So, were there any chances of anything changing between polling units and coalition?
1: When at 2023, when the figure of what one is holding, the rec officer was holding there from what on IREC.
0: Okay, so what happened then? Between a few hours, we heard about server being down and all that, and internet not connecting.
1: Wait,
0: that
1: now
0: did not happen on Saturday.
1: This one now, they won't make sure. They don't want here say Tibati Motin law, Motin ni flat tire, ni Mokini to shell ni Benny. I know my Yoruba is correct.
0: Your Yoruba is all over the place. But I
1: as
0: get your message.
1: As we go for road.
0: But I get.
1: Now we're going to get flat tire. From flat tire, we don't know what happened again. We don't want to hear that thing again. Do you know for anything now?
0: Mm-hmm.
1: The APC men are reworking themselves now to see what they will do. Because this reason of Osun shocked them. It shocked them.
0: Was it really shocking?
1: They, look. No, it's shocking, no, my brother. My brother is look. With the Magumago, this man is on ground. The biggest mistake APC did, we're not allowed to defect to APC.
0: Mm.
1: but they can still call him back, you understand? You know, for someone to say, I have withdrawn my case from the court against the EFCC.
0: Yeah, yeah.
1: Defendant is my brother. What else do we want again? My brother, we don't go. We don't go. When you're talking about the youth to the stand or whatever you said that time.
0: Yeah.
1: See, how many youth are ready for sincerity?
0: We'll start one by one. You, are you ready? Because
1: no, I try my best to be sincere.
0: Yeah.
1: Me, I know, so don't lie online. And maybe that I don't tell the toast. And that I feel they lie. But okay. I need the.
0: You know they lie again.
1: I need the toast again. Now, but they don't carry anchor. I don't want anchor inside the scene. Now I want to move and go again. I don't know if you understand me.
0: Yes, of course.
1: How many youth are ready for sincerity? If you see the way our youth behave on the roads, my brother, mm-hmm. on the street, they know. Those people they go for school, people don't go school. Go look at her. Go look at her where. The one that educated want to stay at home. Your dad does not consign me, and yet you won't get job. You won't get job. Why? If the Nigerian youth, that is it 40 million, I said there will be how many million youth they say we get, I cannot remember again.
0: Yeah, more than that. Well, more than that.
1: Let's assume there are 40 million that are eligible to vote. That are 18 years and above.
0: Okay.
1: Imagine 10 million youths out of 40 million. See, we are coming now to vote for our own candidates. Plus the older men. Tell me what will happen on election day.
0: Of course, there will be a massive swing.
1: The politicians will change. The easiest way to change politicians is when you come out in mass to vote for the candidate of your choice that you feel can do the right thing. Don't know the other thing they're doing now. Imagine that bill where they don't go to call you now, where they want candidate, they say they won't do and won't call again. They won't do a town hall, like what is it called again?
0: Yeah.
1: Is it that NGO be able to call that bill again and they say they want to pass? See that bill? How many imam, how many pastors, how many bishops don't condemn the bill around here? Everyone's quiet about it. Until they pass them, it's going to shock people, we're going to raise alarm.
0: Okay, so you're basically awareness and our need for action at the right time.
1: Yes, we always keep quiet till the deed has been done. Like I said before that, the moment the president says subsidy is gone, imagine the next morning road there empty. You don't need to go fight anybody. Road does the empty, nobody go walk. He will make his speech and say, no, I never meant it that way. He will reverse with immediate alacrity. But you know, we have the mentality. If we like increase the price of food, we'll increase the price of our goods. That is one of the reasons why we clamor for minimum wage of 500,000. It no go work. Because the moment you increase salary to 500,000, the thing you buy for 1,000 becomes 10,000. Then how does it help you?
0: Yeah.
1: How does it help you? It's about to strengthen the naira. We are busy still killing the naira extra. You see, we have very intelligent people. I was watching something last night around 2 o'clock online. That the man was naming people that are controlling Nigeria in business and code. Bro! My age, and they're senior when they started making money.
0: Okay, you don't pass their age.
1: Are they 40 something now?
0: Yeah, you don't pass the age when they start to make them.
1: And they tell you.
0: And you so you want to say you never start.
1: Papa, don't get shishu.
0: No. I disagree.
1: You feel
0: they tell Lagos that one, but you can't tell me that.
1: If they do now, they come carry me now, come ask for an answer, now come they call your name, now you go say you don't know me. Baba, if you look at this thing, it's the basics fact. I said the president from a passenger, but in his own time, you saw some youth started making money in that period, started buying cars, started trying to rent good apartments, payments started coming, but fraud became serious. What really killed him was that local government autonomy gave to state governors. That thing he did in 2003 before 2020 election that he agreed that the local government should be under state governors. That was what killed everything.
0: As it ought to be.
1: Democracy.
0: As it ought to be.
1: No, when he handed over the local government to the state governors now, that was what killed everything about democracy. That was when he started selection now. You know, 1999 was political party broadcast candidates, if you remember now. Then the second tenure was when they started doing selection.
0: Yeah.
1: That was when winner takes it all. The party of that state wins all the local government elections. Even the people that were meant to win it, they don't care. They write down, they said the writing results. Amechi confirmed it. One man that's in APC that confirmed it, that was Amechi camp, they confirmed it.
0: That will be even before the election, we know where we are going.
1: Yes, now. They said writing results. This is what the you know. Small when pipe they when water you leave for pipe small small you don't look out. Before you know the hole will expire, you go wonder how you expand. Before you know that you cut the pipe, join them back, or you don't stop, you lock the supply of the water. It's now a normal thing that someone else of the government chairman to create his own way of collecting revenue for market women to make his own money when they give him own small money or you go sign an agreement for the state, he sign collecting no concern I'm again. That was what killed democracy. I told you before that when I was small, local government has tractors in their office, has a place in their office which they could go and grade roads and do little things, but now they can't do all of that. The present children are the name of all those ones. If you ask on you know, see that they ask somebody, say, what's your discipline? You don't have an internet. You say an accounting, you say an accounting student, they say, what's your discipline? You see, my father and my mother are very, very, they discipline me very well. They're university students.
0: Well, that's a gap. That's a knowledge gap.
1: Watch those for your internet, you will laugh one time now. You go compartize, you go see, you go shake head. Maybe I know go, make me confused.
0: but at least you get discipline.
1: I get discipline now. These are the side things I have job beans. I need to put my clothes. Okay. I need discipline. So if you look at all these things, my brother, that is one of the reasons why they take us for granted. Because all we are looking for is shortcut. We cannot like just cash out. And because you're making us cash out, nobody cares. Nobody wants. Look, I've said this before now.
0: Yeah.
1: If they come to do something in your streets,
0: okay,
1: a contract is going on. There's a company name there with a signpost on it.
0: Yes.
1: And there's a duration written there.
0: Yes.
1: That this project is meant to be 6 weeks, 8 weeks.
0: Yes.
1: 24 more or 2 years. If you pass that time, una for that street, make una come as I say, what it happen. Una meet the contractor. They don't give una money.
0: And the,
1: or
0: the,
1: they don't collect your money.
0: And the contractors address will be there.
1: Yes. Una go look at government, what did happen? Who want them? Neither will put back to the jump the gutter. You can see Winston why offer last. Government will change hand. Everybody worker. When the president said he has given your state government money, you should hold them. Has any state, did you see any protest that said the president has given you money, what are you doing with that money? The president has some state that still owe salary.
0: The president has come out to say that more than 3 times.
1: More than 10 times.
0: Ask your governors.
1: What are you doing with money? Okay, let me shock you. When the government introduced CNG into Nigeria, how many state governors has gone to be CNG stations in their local government to say, okay, since fuel is expensive, people can divert to CNG?
0: Recently,
1: we can get it from here.
0: Recently, Governor Pastor Umo Akwa Ibom announced that 40. Wait now. 40 of the 50 that he ordered would be coming in. That is commendable. But
1: what?
0: Yeah, but what will 40 do?
1: Not the boss. Not the boss. I'm talking about the CNG station where you
0: okay,
1: buy.
0: Okay. The actual outlet where you can actually petrol.
1: Yes.
0: Okay.
1: Yes. How many state governors has opened CNG stations? The government are meant to start.
0: The private sector.
1: But isn't it?
0: Yeah.
1: The private sector will not start building their own. How many? You can expect to see CNGs in the east in so many areas because they own most of the transportation vehicles. I don't know if you understand me.
0: Yeah, of course.
1: You start seeing CNG in Ibadan Expressway to Ondo, to Apure, to before you know to Asaba.
0: Yeah.
1: In case you know you are traveling, you could just fill your tank and you keep moving.
0: Yeah.
1: We haven't seen any of that. That's one of the reasons why we still depend on fuel.
0: So basically,
1: we are doing it.
0: Basically, number one, it's an investment opportunity missed.
1: It's exactly. It's a business, and they employ people.
0: Yeah, but we also love to say government has no business being in business. We say that in this country.
1: No, no, government has no business to be in business. You introduce something.
0: Yeah.
1: You will start it to a point. When it peaks, you sell it off. You hand over to the private sector.
0: Okay. Okay.
1: Do you understand me?
0: Okay.
1: You don't expect me to go and be a CNG station in a place like, let me say, at the city local government in the state. We don't buy CNG in that state. How will it work?
0: Besides that, sir, people who actually have money to get into this business, they don't know what government policy will be tomorrow. They will be afraid to actually put in their monies. But governments that
1: that's what we've been now.
0: But governments will bring the policy come. They should put their money where their mouth is.
1: Okay, let me shock you now. We talk about policy now. They're about to introduce microfinance mortgage bank.
0: Yeah, yeah.
1: They're trying to introduce a housing scheme.
0: Buy and build a home.
1: Buy and build a home. But you start saving money small, they'll give allocate you a land and build a home for you.
0: Yeah.
1: Have you forgot that this same scheme started in Shagari regime?
0: Yeah.
1: And the government are not fulfilled.
0: Federal.
1: Another MMM.
0: Federal mortgage.
1: Another
0: okay.
1: MMM. Another okay. MMM.
0: We get we contributory accounts there now. When you begin working, you open an account with them.
1: You don't have one, but I read Shagari, they don't bond you. My father tell me this thing, high money use loss. High money is lost.
0: You are saying your brother. Didn't you subscribe with them?
1: My father.
0: Okay.
1: My father.
0: No, you. Didn't you subscribe with them?
1: My brother, no guy can money for MMM to throw away.
0: Is it MMM? No be MMM now.
1: See, MMM. The government that brought so many. Remember People's Bank?
0: Yeah, of course.
1: What happened?
0: Management.
1: Management.
0: Bad loans.
1: Money back.
0: Bad loans.
1: Give me money. Bad loan, Abi.
0: Yep.
1: Bad loan, Abi.
0: Yep.
1: What is Amcom doing now?
0: Recovering assets, trying to stabilize.
1: The assets they recover.
0: Yeah.
1: It's up to the money some people collect.
0: Okay.
1: My brother, maybe say MMM be that. The government brings a policy that we know that imagine buy for loan in a from a bank. I want to collect almost $3 million or I want to collect $5 million, one figure. And I choose to buy a property that is not up to the amount of money.
0: Yeah.
1: And I know that when time comes, the property I'm buying is a bit for to let go my fraud style. Won't you do it?
0: I get you.
1: If I come into property, I don't send the person to jail.
0: Yeah.
1: Does it make sense?
0: It depends on the word now. Yeah, there are some convictions that will require a recovery and a conviction.
1: Let me give you this clue now.
0: Yeah.
1: I will not call names, but you understand.
0: I have an idea of station. Yeah.
1: Does that mean what the amount of money the person collected?
0: No. But at least now. This is what we got to see now. I know you are talking about.
1: But that was what they showed us. That they are going to seize to replace the money. They can show the others once, other people will learn. But they did not. That is why government is no interested in business. Because Nigerian government is business.
0: I like what you said earlier. If they have started the businesses, let it kick off. Then after a while, you can sell it to investors who are interested, to private partnerships who are interested.
1: That's supposed to be.
0: Yeah, it's a great idea.
1: The government is meant business as a kick.
0: But using that example, which initiative like that has worked out in this country?
1: Will they sell them? I've been amigo collect them.
0: Uh-uh.
1: When government bring business in Nigeria, they're not bringing the business for the interest of the people or the interest of the country. If for the interest of what they can moment.
0: Uh-uh.
1: I don't understand me.
0: Yeah.
1: There's this, wasn't Sanusi that formed one thing in CBN? Was it for Sanusi that formed ANCOM? I can't remember.
0: ANCOM. Yeah, Asset Management Company of Nigeria.
1: I think Sanusi that formed it when he was CBN governor.
0: Okay.
1: I can't really remember. They formed the body. Go and see the debt that body is owing. Go and see the amount of loans they've issued out. More than what they can recover. Go and see. We keep saying we don't have money. You keep buying expensive official cars vehicle. Expensive one.